Travis Tritt, I'm Gonna Be Somebody, here on your hometown station. 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
1: Good afternoon. With the information you need at 6:30, I'm Luke Nato. The family of a 13-year-old boy who sadly died in June after falling from a carnival ride in Butte has filed a wrongful death and negligence lawsuit in Butte District Court. The lawsuit alleges that the death of Clayton Phillips was caused in part because the ride's safety restraint was incomplete or not present on the seat the boy was using. Punitive and monetary damages are being sought by the family. KXLF reports that included in the suit are Butte Silver Bow County, Midway West Amusements, Shady Acres Safety Services, LLC, and others. The lawsuit alleges that a safety inspection by Shady Acres Safety Services failed to notify missing restraints on some chairs, and that the county permitted the carnival to operate on county property. The lawsuit was filed on Friday, August 7th, 2026. Ann Ruth told MTN News that a thorough investigation into the incident took about a month to conclude. He said investigators spoke with many witnesses, inspected the ride, took aerial photos of the scene, and viewed videos taken the day of the accident. Though this was a tragic incident, Ann Ruth said they could link no crime to the accident. Court documents filed in Butte District Court show that the attorneys for the carnival and the owner of the ride, Chance Rides, have requested criminal justice information related to the accident investigation to prepare for expected civil litigation arising from the deadly incident. The Billings Police Department released more information on Friday about a recent social media post showing a baby falling out of a stroller. KTVQ reports that the video posted on August 4th has surpassed 500,000 views. Police told MTN the man seen in the video was cooperative with investigators, explaining that the baby was not his and that he was babysitting for friends. Police were able to quickly confirm the baby was okay and was checked out by doctors. The Billings Police Department said the investigation is ongoing. KBOW News Time is 6:32.
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1: Manhattan's 40th annual Potato Festival brought the community together Saturday with a parade, activities for all ages, and a visit from the Oscar Mayer Wienermobile. The event, also known as Spudfest, filled the town with residents and visitors as people gathered to celebrate Manhattan's agricultural roots. Festival organizers began the event in 1986 to honor the town's farming history. The celebration also highlights Manhattan's reputation as the Treasure State's potato capital. Montana Right Now reports that the festival featured nonprofits, small businesses, and the local volunteer fire department, Miller explained. One of the business owners at the parade said the festival also helped bring customers to a newer local cafe. Aaron Flood owns the Storehouse Cafe in Manhattan, a business he started only 4 months ago alongside his wife and brother. Another major draw came rolling into town during the festival. The 27-foot-long Oscar Mayer Wienermobile also stopped in Manhattan as part of its tour through the Treasure State after visits in Three Forks and Bozeman during the week. More information about the festival is available on the Manhattan Potato Festival Facebook page or by calling 406-282-4721. Let's get a quick look at our forecast for tonight. Tonight, a chance of showers and thunderstorms before 9 p.m., then a chance of rain between 9 p.m. and midnight. Mostly cloudy with a low of around 45. Monday, patchy fog before 8 a.m., otherwise partly sunny with a high near 78. And Monday night, a slight chance of rain and thunderstorms, then a chance of rain after 4 a.m., cloudy with a low of around 48. Currently in the mining city, it is looking like overcast skies, and it's 72 degrees. 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

0: 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Coming up, we're going to be listening to a bit of Darius Rucker. 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
1: Good evening. With the information you need at 7:30, I'm Luke Nato. The family of a 13-year-old boy who died in June after falling from a carnival ride in Butte has filed a wrongful death and negligence lawsuit in Butte District Court. The lawsuit alleges that with the death of Clayton Phillips, or was caused in part because the ride safety restraint was incomplete or not present on the seat the boy was using. Punitive and monetary damages are being sought by the family. KXLF reports that included in the suit are Butte Silverbow County, Midway West Amusements, Shady Acre Safety Services LLC, and others. The lawsuit alleges that a safety inspection by Shady Acre Safety Services failed to notice missing restraints on some chairs and that the county permitted the carnival to operate on county property. The lawsuit was filed on Friday, August 7th, 2026. Enruth told MTN News that a thorough investigation into the incident took about a month to conclude. He said investigators spoke with many witnesses, inspected the ride, took aerial photos of the scene, and viewed videos taken the day of the accident. Though this was a tragic incident, Enruth said they could link no crime to the accident. Court documents filed in Butte District Court show that the attorneys for the carnival and the owner of the ride, Chance Rides, have requested criminal justice information related to the accident investigation to prepare for expected civil litigation arising from the deadly incident. The Billings Police Department released more information on Friday about a recent social media post showing a baby falling out of a stroller. KTVQ reports that the video posted on August 4th has surpassed 500,000 views. Police told MTN the man seen in the video was cooperative with investigators, explaining the baby was not his and that he was babysitting for friends. Police were able to quickly confirm the baby was okay and was checked out by doctors. The Billings Police Department said the investigation is ongoing. KBOW News Time is 7:32.
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1: Manhattan's 40th Annual Potato Festival brought the community together on Saturday with a parade, activities for all ages, and a visit from the Oscar Mayer Wienermobile. The event, also known as Spudfest, filled the town with residents and visitors as people gathered to celebrate Manhattan's agricultural roots. Festival organizers began the event in 1986 to honor the town's farming history. The celebration also highlights Manhattan's reputation as the Treasure State's potato capital. Montana Right Now reports that the festival featured nonprofits, small businesses, and the local volunteer fire department. One of the business owners at the parade said the festival also helped bring customers to a newer local cafe. Another major draw came rolling into town during the festival. The 27-foot-long Oscar Mayer Wienermobile also stopped in Manhattan as part of its tour through the Treasure State after visits in Three Forks and Bozeman during the week. More information about the festival is available on the Manhattan Potato Festival Facebook page or by calling 406-282-4721. Let's get a quick look at our forecast for tonight. Tonight, a chance of showers and thunderstorms before 9 p.m., and a chance of rain between 9 p.m. and midnight. Mostly cloudy otherwise, with a low of around 45. Monday, patchy fog before 8 a.m., otherwise partly sunny with a high near 78. And Monday night, a slight chance of rain and thunderstorms, then a chance of rain after 4 a.m. Cloudy with a low of around 48. Currently in the mining city, it is looking mostly cloudy outside and it's 72 degrees. With the information you need at 7:34, I'm Luke Nato. 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
2: Good evening. With the information you need at 8:30, I'm Luke Nato. The family of a 13-year-old boy who sadly died in June after falling from a carnival ride in Butte has filed a wrongful death and negligence lawsuit in Butte District Court. The lawsuit alleges that the death of Clayton Phillips was caused in part because the ride safety restraint was incomplete or not present on the seat the boy was using. Punitive and monetary damages are being sought by the family. KXLF reports that included in the suit are Butte Silver Bow County, Midway West Amusements, Shady Acre Safety Services LLC, and others. The lawsuit alleges that a safety inspection by Shady Acre Safety Services failed to notice some missing restraints on some chairs and that the county permitted the carnival to operate on county property. The lawsuit was filed on Friday, August 7th, 2026. Enruth told MTN News that a thorough investigation into the incident took about a month to conclude. He said investigators spoke with many witnesses, inspected the ride, and took aerial photos of the scene and viewed videos taken the day of the accident. Court documents filed in Butte District Court show that the attorneys for the carnival and the owner of the ride, Chance Rides, have requested criminal justice information related to the accident investigation to prepare for expected civil litigation arising from the deadly incident. The Billings Police Department released more information on Friday about a recent social media post showing a baby falling out of a stroller. KTVQ reports that the video posted on August 4th has surpassed 500,000 views. Police told MTN the man seen in the video was cooperative with investigators, explaining the baby was not his and that he was babysitting for friends. Police were able to quickly confirm the baby was okay and was checked out by doctors. The Billings Police Department said the investigation is ongoing. KBOW News Time is 8:32.
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2: Manhattan's 40th annual Potato Festival brought the community together on Saturday with a parade, activities for all ages, and a visit from the Oscar Mayer Wienermobile. The event, also known as Spudfest, filled the town with residents and visitors as people gathered to celebrate Manhattan's agricultural roots. Festival organizers began the event in 1986 to honor the town's farming history. The celebration also highlights Manhattan's reputation as the Treasure State's potato capital. Montana Right Now reports that the festival featured nonprofits, small businesses, and the local volunteer fire department. One of the business owners at the parade said the festival also helped bring customers to a newer local cafe. Another major draw came rolling into town during the festival. The 27-foot-long Oscar Mayer Wienermobile was also stopped in Manhattan as part of its tour through the Treasure State after visits in Three Forks and Bozeman during the week. More information about the festival is available on the Manhattan Potato Festival Facebook page or by calling 406-282-4721. Let's get a quick look at our forecast for tonight. Tonight, a chance of showers and thunderstorms before 9 p.m., then a chance of rain between 9 p.m. and midnight. Mostly cloudy otherwise with a low of around 45. Monday, patchy fog before 8 a.m. Otherwise, partly sunny with a high near 78. And Monday night, a slight chance of rain and thunderstorms and a chance of rain after 4 a.m. Cloudy with a low of around 48. Currently in the mining city, it is still raining and it's 59 degrees. With the information you need, at 8:34, I'm Luke Nato. 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

0: Star singing about my front porch looking in here on your hometown station. Coming up, we got Luke Combs. 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
1: Big Brothers and Big Sisters is brewing up good times at the original Mine Yard on Saturday, August 22nd during Rhythm and Brews. 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
1: From ABC News, I'm Wayne Cabot. Monday is the official expiration of the Memorandum of Understanding, a path toward ending the war between the U.S. and Iran, and neither side has expressed any interest in keeping an agreement that each side accuses the other of violating. In the balance is the fate of the Strait, President Trump saying Friday the U.S. intends to own the Strait of Hormuz. Iran Sunday offered bounties to its military of $30,000 if they capture or kill American troops. Conditions for troops on board the USS Abraham Lincoln are in the spotlight at sea more than 200 days now. Commanders saying conditions have improved, but on ABC, former Marine and now Senator Ruben Gallego said,
2: "There's a deep, deep, deep mistrust of this leadership. The Secretary of Defense is absolutely not qualified to be leading the Department of Defense. And certainly the President has shown that he just doesn't really care about the troops. His lackadaisical attitude about men and women and their deployments, you know, just kind of reflects what he actually thinks about them. He thinks about them more as toys, as ways to basically, you know, show off or show its strength."
1: Hegseth has new orders from the President to substantially reduce U.S. involvement in joint military exercises with South Korea. Trump saying there's no need to provoke North Korea. And besides, he says South Korea hasn't helped America in Iran. Hamas, long considered a terror group by the U.S., sat down Sunday with President Trump's son-in-law Jared Kushner, according to the AP. Kushner set to meet Monday with Benjamin Netanyahu. Indiana's White River is no longer raging, but it comes too late for furniture maker Frank Gounder.
3: "The worst part is everything that I have finished ready is ruined, you know, so all that stuff's going to be trash, and it was a waste of my time and supplies." And
1: 7 people died across the state. Evacuations now in San Diego from a growing wildfire in the Sorrento neighborhood, threatening 200 homes. 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
1: Authorities have now lifted a U.S. security alert that halted avocado exports from Mexico's main avocado-producing state. Russia says it took down 822 Ukrainian drones this weekend, 600 of them aimed toward Moscow. The drones that did get through killed 6 people in one of Kyiv's largest aerial attacks of the war. ABC foreign correspondent Lama Hassan on why this may intensify.
6: The Ukrainian defense minister believes their ballistic missiles will be able to reach Russian territory in 3 to 6 months. So there seems to be no end in sight to the fighting. What is clear is that these latest strikes are a dramatic escalation in this war.
1: Ukraine also coming under attack. Russian drones destroying homes and torching Kyiv's landmark book market. The BBC wants to compel testimony by Donald Trump Jr., Ivanka Trump, and her husband Jared Kushner in connection with his $10 billion lawsuit claiming the BBC defamed him and its reporting about January 6th. The BBC argues the family has personal knowledge and likely records of what happened that day. It apologized for a misleading edit, but maintains Trump was not defamed. Hayden Panettiere has died. She was Claire Bennett on the NBC series Heroes, was in the slasher franchise Scream, was in the series Nashville, a child star on the Disney Channel. Her father telling ABC News she was an incredible light. She would have been 37 Friday. Wayne Cabot, ABC News.
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7: Well, that was a look at your world and national news here on your hometown station. Let's get a quick look at our forecast for tonight. Tonight is going to be looking like a chance of showers and thunderstorms. A 40% chance of rain before midnight. Mostly cloudy otherwise with a low of around 45. Monday, patchy fog before 8 a.m. otherwise partly sunny with a high near 78. And Monday night, a slight chance of rain and thunderstorms and a chance of rain after 4 a.m. cloudy with a low of around 48. Currently in the mining city, it is partly cloudy and it's 59 degrees. 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
1: Good evening. With the information you need at 9:30, I'm Luke Nato. The family of a 13-year-old boy who died in June after falling from a carnival ride in Butte has filed a wrongful death and negligence lawsuit in Butte District Court. The lawsuit alleges that the death of Clayton Phillips was caused in part because the ride safety restraint was incomplete or not present on the seat the boy was using. Punitive and monetary damages are being sought by the family. KXLF reports that included in the suit are Butte Silver Bow County, Midway West Amusements, Shady Acre Safety Services, LLC, and others. The lawsuit alleges that a safety inspection by Shady Acre Safety Services failed to notice missing restraints on some chairs and that the county permitted the carnival to operate on county property. The lawsuit was filed on Friday, August 7th, 2026, and Ruth told MTN News that a thorough investigation into the incident took about a month to conclude. He said investigators spoke with many witnesses, inspected the ride, took aerial photos of the scene, and viewed videos taken the day of the accident. Though this was a tragic incident, Enruth said they could link no crime to the accident. Court documents filed in Butte District Court show that the attorneys for the carnival and the owner of the ride, Chance Rides, have requested criminal justice information related to the accident investigation to prepare for expected civil litigation arising from the deadly incident. The Billings Police Department released more information on Friday about a recent social media post showing a baby falling out of a stroller. KTVQ reports that the video, posted on August 4th, has surpassed 500,000 views. Police told MTN the man seen in the video was cooperative with investigators, explaining the baby was not his and that he was babysitting for friends. Police were able to quickly confirm the baby was okay and was checked out by doctors. The Billings Police Department said the investigation is ongoing. KBOW News Time is 9:32.
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1: Manhattan's 40th Annual Potato Festival brought the community together on Saturday with a parade, activities for all ages, and a visit from the Oscar Mayer Wienermobile. The event, also known as Spudfest, filled the town with residents and visitors as people gathered to celebrate Manhattan's agricultural roots. Festival organizers began the event in 1986 to honor the town's farming history. The celebration also highlights Manhattan's reputation as the Treasure State's potato capital. Montana Right Now reports that the festival featured nonprofits, small businesses, and the local volunteer fire department. One of the business owners at the parade said the festival also helped bring customers to a newer local cafe. Another major draw came rolling into town during the festival. The 27-foot-long Oscar Mayer Wienermobile also stopped in Manhattan as part of its tour through the Treasure State after visits in Three Forks and Bozeman during the week. More information about the festival is available on the Manhattan Potato Festival Facebook page or by calling 406-282-4721. Let's get a quick look at our forecast for tonight. Tonight, a 40% chance of rain before midnight, mostly cloudy with a low of around 45. Monday, patchy fog before 8 a.m., otherwise partly sunny with a high near 78. And Monday night, a slight chance of rain and thunderstorms and a chance of rain after 4 a.m., cloudy with a low of around 48. Currently in the mining city, it is mostly cloudy and it's 57 degrees. With the information you need at 9:34, I'm Luke Nato. 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

0: Chris Stapleton, you should probably leave here on your hometown station. Coming up, we got Randy Houser, How Country Feels, here on KBOW.
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0: Helena to Dillon, from Missoula to Bozeman. 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
1: It's time now for Weekend in the Country with me, Craig Orndorff, on Butte's hometown station, KBOW Butte. Hi, everyone. I'm Craig Orndorff. Welcome to Weekend in the Country, the show where we listen to the country music memories. Greetings, my friends. So good to be with you once again as we get ready for another edition of the show that plays some of the greatest country music of our lifetime. Hopefully, we'll have some of your all-time favorites and maybe just a couple that you haven't heard for a long time. And we'll do that with a vintage countdown, the biggest records from this weekend of our selected year. Now, along with the great music, we also include some information and features about what life was like back then. And this weekend, we head back to August of 1993. Yeah, we'll play the biggest hits in America from this weekend 33 years ago. So away we go on this weekend in the country. And we begin the countdown with a singer who made his acting debut on television earlier in 1993. The movie was titled Rio Diablo, and it co-starred Kenny Rogers, Naomi Judd, and Travis Tritt. And he had record number 20, looking out for number 1.

There's Travis Tritt in the third single from his album T-R-O-U-B-L-E, looking out for number one. That was record number 20 this week in 1993, on its way up to number 11 for the native of Marietta, Georgia. And by the way, the artist at number one this week is also a Marietta native. And wouldn't you know it, next position up on the countdown this week in 93 is another Georgian. From Monticello, it's Trisha Yearwood, Down on My Knees.

0: Down on My Knees. That's Trisha Yearwood at number 19 this week in 1993. That was at its peak on the survey, and it was the fourth single from her album, Hearts in Armor. We've gone back 33 years on today's show, when the President of the United States was Bill Clinton. And about 2 weeks before, August the 10th, he signed his first federal budget.
1: So today, as we sign this landmark legislation, I say again, now we can talk about the national interests, how this plan will begin to bring the change we need in America, how we can have economic revival and hope if this is a beginning and we move forward from here. After all, after 12 years of the most rapid increase in deficits in our country's history, when the national debt went from $1 to $4 trillion in only 12 years, this is the largest deficit reduction plan in history.
0: Even though the Democrats controlled both houses in Congress, this budget just barely passed because there were a lot of tax increases. And not just on income, but for Medicare, Social Security, gasoline. But there was an expansion of the earned income tax credit, and there are more itemized deductions. And the new budget meant higher taxes for everybody on the countdown this week, including Winona Judd. Her second solo album, Tell Me Why, was going platinum. And the second single from that CD was at number 18 this week in 1993, Only.

0: Here's Winona and record number 18 on this day in 1993, Only Love. That was moving up the chart to a peak of number 3.
1: Ford Probe GT is 100% sports coupe. No fat, no sugar, no artificial ingredients. Instead, you get the muscle of a 24-valve V6 engine. A lean, carved shape, a button-down cockpit. All the essentials so nothing gets in the way of the feeling.

0: Rogue GT, a sports scoop. Pure and simple.
1: Motor Trend's Car of the Year, the Ford Probe, a price tag of $15,000. 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Ford redesigned the Ranger this year. Lots of people went for the Jeep Grand Cherokee, a V8 engine at $25,000. Now, I mentioned the Camry. You could get one with a CD player for less than $14,000. Similarly priced, the Nissan Sentra. Or if you had saved up your pennies, the Mazda RX-7 in that jelly bean style was $35,000. Or the Nissan 300ZX Turbo, $39,000. Those were some of the cool rides we had here in 1993. And we were cruising with the windows down, blasting the new artist at number 17 this week. That was Tracy Byrd, and his breakthrough single was Hold in Heaven.

0: Cold in Heaven was the third single from Tracy Byrd's debut album, but it was the first to crack the top 40. It was sitting at number 17 this week for the 26-year-old from Vidor, Texas, and it was headed to number one. And it's a memory from August of 1993 for today's Weekend in the Country.
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0: Today, the old calendar on the wall has been turned back 33 years to mid-August of 1993. We've got the biggest hits in the USA from back then as they appeared on the popular charts. And holding position number 16 was Aaron Tippin. This is Working Man's Peace.

0: There's Aaron Tippin, Working Man's PhD, record number 16 this day, 1993. That was on its way up to number 7, making it his 5th top 10.
1: It was 14 years ago that Kimberly Mays was sent home from the hospital with the wrong parents. In Florida this week, she won a court battle to keep her birth parents out of her life.
2: Lorena Bobbitt appeared on the verge of tears this morning as she appeared in court. The 24-year-old manicurist from Venezuela is accused of severing the penis of her husband, 26-year-old John Bobbitt, while he was sleeping.
3: President Clinton's choice for the Supreme Court, New York native Ruth Bader Ginsburg, officially becomes Justice Ginsburg today in Washington. The Brooklyn-born federal judge will be sworn in as the 107th justice on the Supreme Court. She also becomes the second woman appointed to the nation's highest court.
4: The president may have had trouble concentrating on all this. Last night, his old friend and colleague Vincent Foster, the deputy White House counsel, apparently took his own life.
5: Police said the 48-year-old Foster's body was found some distance from his car about 6 p.m. last night at this park just outside Washington, dead of a gunshot wound to the head. He had left his office 5 hours earlier, saying he would return. Police called it a suicide. Foster, who survived by his wife and 3 children, had been a friend of the president since their boyhood together in Hope, Arkansas, and had been a law partner of Mrs. Clinton in Little Rock.
0: Well, those were some of the names and the headlines in the summer of 93. And we've got a name and the title of song number 15 this week. Here's Shenandoah, Janie Baker's Love Slave.

0: There's Shenandoah with lead singer Marty Rabin, backed up by Ralph Ezell, Stan Thorne, Jim Seals, and Mike McGuire. Janie Baker's Love Slave, the first single from the album Under the Kudzu. At its peak this week in 1993 at number 15. Well, here in the summer of 93, pretzels were going big time. The Rolled Gold brand became the first to run a national ad campaign. Snackwell reduced-fat cookies have been introduced, and that began what became known as the Snackwell effect. Because the snacks were quote-unquote healthier, people ate more of them and wound up taking in more calories than they normally would have. Well, if you're eating out, Chipotle opened its first store in Denver this year, and their customizable burritos. And as we were heading to the store this weekend, we'll pick up some peaches for 70 cents a pound, a ribeye steak $5 a pound, a 2-liter bottle of Pepsi 89 cents, and a gallon of milk about $1.50. And speaking of milk, they were about to launch their new ad campaign. You remember the guy in the History Museum making himself a peanut butter sandwich?
1: And now let's make that random call with today's $10,000 question. It's a tough one. Who shot Alexander Hamilton in that famous duel?
2: Hello, for $10,000, who shot... Excuse me? I'm afraid your time is almost up. I'm sorry, maybe next time.
3: Got milk.
0: The Got Milk ads began running here in 1993. And at number 14 on the countdown this week was Brooks and Dunn, We'll Burn That Bridge.

0: There's Brooks and Dunn with their number two hit, We'll Burn That Bridge. That was moving down the chart, sitting at number 14 this week in 1993, after becoming Kix and Ronnie's seventh straight top 10.
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0: And I'm Craig Orndorff, linking up with you from the Shenandoah Valley of Virginia. Today, we've gone back to the third weekend of August in 1993. And coming in at number 13 on the chart that week was Garth Brooks.

0: Ain't going down till the sun comes up. That's Garth Brooks at number 13 this week in 1993. Headed to number one, that would be his 12th chart topper. And nobody was bigger in country music and maybe music altogether than Garth Brooks here in 93. That was the first single from his soon-to-be-released album, In Pieces, which would debut at number one on the Billboard 200. That's the overall album survey. And Brooks has always said that was one of his favorite albums. The band played with the energy of a concert performance. And speaking of, Garth was in the middle of his world tour. His September concert at Texas Stadium would be taped for NBC and aired under the title This Is Garth Brooks 2. And speaking of TV, changes were coming to the late-night lineups. In the fall of 92, Jay Leno succeeded Johnny Carson as host of The Tonight Show. Well, that didn't sit well with David Letterman, who spent the past season doing his late-night show on NBC. But on August 30th, he would go up against Leno with The Late Show on CBS.
1: If you think about it, all I really did was take the summer off. I'm very excited about working for CBS. I just found out, in addition to doing this show every night, turns out next week I get to kill a guy on Murder, She Wrote. So I can't...
0: Part of Letterman's first show monologue on CBS on August 30th. Now back on NBC, Conan O'Brien took Letterman's old spot. Now the Fox network got in on the mix too. They offered a late night show to Dolly Parton starting at 11 o'clock. She turned it down, so the network gave it to Chevy Chase, and he debuted on September 7th. The show was canceled by the 1st of October. The late-night TV scene was changing in 1993. And we get back to the countdown now at number 12. Here's Dwight Yoakam.

0: Record number 12 this week in 1993, 1,000 Miles from Nowhere. That's Dwight Yoakam, and that would make it all the way up to number 2, the second of 3 straight runner-up singles from his outstanding album, This Time. Well, the distance isn't 1,000 miles, but we have gotten away far enough to enjoy a nice, quiet weekend in the country.
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1: This is Weekend in the Country.
0: Today, the time machine travels back 33 years to August of 1993. And on the countdown that week, at number 11 was Restless Heart, We Got the Love.

0: Well, Restless Heart was a trio by the summer of 93. The year before, their lead singer Larry Stewart left for a solo career, and keyboardist Dave Innes had just recently split from the group, but he played on that number. We Got the Love, with drummer John Dietrich on the lead, with the other two members, Greg Jennings and Paul Gregg. And former Eagle Bernie Ledden played banjo on that one, and the song was at its peak of number 11 this week in 1993.
1: And now for some thin, different.
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0: Well, for pizza here in August of 93, Domino's gave us a thin crust, Little Caesars 2 pizzas, 5 toppings each, and Pizza Hut responding to Little Caesars with the Bigfoot. Well, here's something new as we give you a bonus record from this weekend in 93. Down at number 58 was pretty much an unknown performer, but that would change in the coming weeks. That's the breakout hit for Martina McBride.
16: Don't

0: In the summer of 1992, Martina McBride's first single, The Time Has Come, peaked at number 23 on the chart. Her next two releases failed to crack the top 40. And her fourth single, My Baby Loves Me, wasn't tracking as a hit either. It was already in its fourth week on the Hot Country Singles chart, and only at number 58. And it remained outside the top 40 until the second week of October. But once the song broke that barrier, it soared to number 2 on the countdown, a smash for Martina McBride. Well, that's it for hour number 1 of today's show. We'll take a break and come back with more from this week in 1993 on Weekend in the Country.
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0: 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Now let's get back to Weekend in the Country with me, Craig Orndorff. This is Hour 2 of Weekend in the Country. I'm Craig Orndorff, and a happy weekend to you wherever you are and whatever you're doing. I appreciate you stopping by, and thanks for coming back for Part 2 of the show. If you hadn't, I'd just be sitting here talking to myself, and I do that enough, so much obliged for breaking up the monotony. Well, in the showcase today, it's August of 1993. Yeah, we're playing the most popular country songs from this weekend 33 years ago. Now we get back to the countdown, picking things up at number 10 with Hal Ketchum.
8: My-

out of Greenwich, New York. That's Hal Ketchum and Mama Knows the Highway. Record number 10 this day, 1993. It would top out two spots higher. Well, it's a long highway drive from Greenwich, New York, all the way to Apopka, Florida. That's where the guys from Sawyer Brown got together, and they were gathering at number 9 on the countdown this week. Thank God for you.

There's Sawyer Brown, Mark Miller, Duncan Cameron, Hobie Hubbard, Jim Scholten, and Curly Smith. Thank God for You. That was record number 9 this week in 1993, the first single from their album, The Outskirts of

0: based on their investigation, there is compelling evidence that there was, in fact, a plot to assassinate former President Bush, and that this plot, which included the use of a powerful bomb made in Iraq, was directed and pursued by the Iraqi intelligence service. Therefore, on Friday, I ordered our forces to launch a cruise missile attack on the Iraqi intelligence service's principal command and control facility in Baghdad.
1: And just this past week in August of 93, U.S. warplanes attacked an Iraqi missile site in the northern no-fly zone. The Iraqis fired surface-to-air missiles at our jets, so we had a couple of F-15s drop four laser-guided bombs on them. A couple of items from the Foreign News Desk here in the summer of 1993. And we head back to the countdown this weekend with Billy Ray Cyrus at number 8 in The Heart of a Woman.

There's Billy Ray Cyrus, In the Heart of a Woman, record number 8 this week, 1993. That was heading up to number 3 for the Flatwoods, Kentucky native, and it was his 4th top 10 hit. Well, in the summer of 93, we were more than a year removed from the LA riots, but it was still making news. On August 4th, a federal judge sentenced LAPD officers Stacy Kuhn and Lawrence Powell to 30 months in prison for violating the civil rights of Rodney King. Back during the criminal trial, 4 of the policemen were acquitted of using

excessive force, and that led to the riots in late April of 92. Well, on the first day of the riots, a truck driver named Reginald Denny was pulled from the cab of a semi and beaten by a group of local residents. And adding to the racial tension, Denny was white and the mob was black. And the attack was captured on live TV. Well, four of the men were on trial this week in 1993. One of them got 10 years in prison. Meanwhile, circle back to Rodney King. He was arrested this Saturday night in 1993 for drunken driving after he crashed his car into a block wall in downtown Los Angeles. He was more than two times over the legal limit. The LA riots and everyone and everything involved with it were still making headlines here in the summer of 93. Oh, let's turn off the news for a while and turn up the music. And we'll think back to a more innocent time, the way Alan Jackson does in record number 7 this week. It's Chattahoochee. Bill.

0: The CMA single and song of the year for 1993, Chattahoochee from Alan Jackson. That was at number 7 this weekend, after spending 4 weeks at number 1, his 7th chart topper of all time.
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0: Today on our amble down memory lane, we've gone back 33 years to August of 1993. And the number 6 record on the countdown that week was the second release from Doug Supernaw. Here's Reno.

0: Out of Bryan, Texas, that's Doug Supernaw. He spent the late 80s in Nashville, but he decided to move back to Texas, and he formed a band there. An executive with RCA heard him one night and signed him to a deal. And Reno was at number 6 this week in 1993. It would make it up to number 4. All right, time to check out the movies from the summer of 93. Well, for the whole family, Snow White had been re-released by Disney. There's the children's tale The Secret Garden, starring Kate Maberly, and Free Willy with Jason James Richter. There's a really good movie about chess, Searching for Bobby Fischer, with Max Pomeranz and Ben Kingsley. Woody Allen gave us Manhattan Murder Mystery, and the romantic comedy Sleepless in Seattle with Meg Ryan and Tom Hanks.
1: Why can't we go to New York?
2: There is no way that we are going on a plane to meet some woman who could be a crazy sick lunatic. Didn't you see Fatal Attraction?
1: You wouldn't let me.
2: Well, I saw it.
0: Some action adventure films. Hard Target with Jean-Claude Van Damme. In the Line of Fire has Clint Eastwood, John Malkovich, and Rene Russo. There's Rising Sun, based on Michael Crichton's novel, with Sean Connery and Wesley Snipes. And speaking of Crichton, his Jurassic Park was the summer blockbuster, directed by Steven Spielberg. It stars Sam Neill, Laura Dern, and Jeff Goldblum. But the number one film this weekend in 93 was The Fugitive, with Harrison Ford and Tommy Lee Jones.
3: I didn't kill my wife! I don't care!
0: And those were the movies from this week in 1993, and we're back on the countdown now. We're up to number 5. And here's another Texan out of Beaumont. It's Mark Chestnut. It sure is Monday.

Oh boy, don't say that. It sure is Monday. That's Mark Chestnut at number 5 this week in 1993. And that would be his third number 1 single and the first of 3 chart toppers from his third consecutive platinum album, Almost Goodbye. Well, we've got a little mini theme going here, back-to-back Texans with Doug Supernaw and Mark Chestnut. And the group at number 4 has Texas in its name, although only 2 of the members came from the Lone Star State. This is Little Texas, What Might Have Been.

0: That's Little Texas with Tim Rushlow on the lead vocals, along with Brady Seals, Porter Howell, Dwayne O'Brien, Dwayne Probst, and Del Gray. On with song number 4 this week in 1993, their third straight top 10, and that would peak at number 2. And that was the lead single from their double platinum album, Big Time. A memory from August 1993 for today's Weekend in the Country.
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0: Hey, it's Craig Orndorff hanging out with you from the Shenandoah Valley of Virginia, as always. And a wave to my friends on the other side of the Commonwealth in Warsaw, Virginia. They're listening on River Country, WNNT. Well, they're listening out in Dodge City, Kansas. That's Marshall Matt Dillon territory. Some of y'all get that reference. Also, Wade Hatton, played by Errol Flynn in the 1939 movie Dodge City. Well, the main point is all the lawmen and the cattle rustlers hear the program on KGNO. And for Jackson, Wyoming, it's KJAX, KJAX. And by the way, you can find a list of all of our affiliates with links on our webpage, weekendinthecountry.net. And don't forget about following us on Facebook, too. Well, today we're checking out August of 1993, and we're playing song number 3, Every Little Thing, from Carlene Carter.

0: That's Carlene Carter at number three this week in 1993. Every Little Thing. The song was at its peak on the chart for the daughter of June Carter and her first husband, Carl Smith. And June will get another mention a little bit later on. But now it's time to check out sports from here in 1993. NASCAR was off this weekend, but Mark Martin was hot. He won the last two races, and he'd win the next two. But Dale Earnhardt would win his sixth championship this season. There was a dark cloud over NASCAR this year, with the death of two drivers off the track. Alan Kulwicki died in a plane crash on April 1st, and Davey Allison died on July 13th after a helicopter crash at Talladega. In golf this weekend, the PGA Championship was in Toledo, and Paul Azinger birdied four of the last seven holes to tie Greg Norman in regulation, and then Zinger won the championship on the second playoff hole. In tennis, the U.S. Open was coming up. Pete Sampras would have been his second Grand Slam of the year. Steffi Graf, her third. At the Tour de France, Miguel Indurain won his third consecutive title. And in baseball, this was the first season for the Colorado Rockies and the Florida Marlins. In the standings this weekend, the Blue Jays were up by a game over the Yankees in the AL East, while the White Sox, Phillies, and Giants were up comfortably in their divisions. But in the NL West, Atlanta would chase down San Fran, and they were tied on the final day. The Braves won while the Giants got ripped by the Dodgers, so San Francisco won 103 games and missed the playoffs. And the World Series would go to Toronto for a second straight year. They beat the Phillies in six games, winning it on Joe Carter's home run. Well, here's an extra from 1993. This was the summer when comedian Jeff Foxworthy made it big time. Thanks to a CD, You Might Be a Redneck If...
1: What about things like, if you've been on television more than five times describing what the tornado sounded like, you might be a redneck. If you've ever cut your grass and found a car, you might be a redneck. If your dad walks you to school because you're in the same grade, you might be a redneck. If you've ever been too drunk to fish, you might be a redneck. If someone asks to see your ID and you show them your belt buckle, you might be a redneck. If you've ever had to haul a can of paint to the top of a water tower to defend your sister's honor, you might be a redneck.
0: Jeff Foxworthy from his triple platinum debut album, You Might Be a Redneck If, released here in the summer of 1993. And we're back on the countdown this weekend at number two. Here's Tracy Lawrence, Can't Break It to My Heart.

0: That was the youngest member of the countdown this week in 1993, 25-year-old Tracy Lawrence out of Foreman, Arkansas. He had record number 2, Can't Break It to My Heart. That was one of his 3 chart toppers this year and one of 4 from his double platinum album, Alibis. Well, what was number 1 this day in 1993? We'll find out next on Weekend in the Country.
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0: All right, it's time now for the Classic Country feature, where we go back even further from our spotlight year. And today we return to the third weekend of August in 1963 for one of the all-time great country records by Johnny Cash.
19: Love is a burning thing, and it makes

0: June Carter had the inspiration to write Ring of Fire when she was falling in love with Johnny Cash. So she teamed up with Merle Kilgore and knocked out the song. Her sister Anita recorded it first, but when it didn't become a hit, Johnny took a shot at it and added some mariachi-style horns, which he said he had dreamed about. And that touch helped it become one of the greatest country records ever. It spent 7 weeks at number one, and it was there this weekend in 1963. Well, now we're up to our number one song from the third week of August in our spotlight year 1993. And the story of this summer was the Great Flood. It was the costliest and most devastating flood in U.S. history, affecting the Missouri and Mississippi rivers and their tributaries. Des Moines was the first major city hit in mid-July.
1: The Great Floods of 1993 are beginning to look like a war zone as Des Moines tries desperately to repair its water supply system and President Clinton tours the devastated areas.
0: That was the opening to the NBC Nightly News with Tom Brokaw on July 14th. A quarter of a million people had no water for a couple of weeks in Des Moines, and water distribution centers really became the community gathering place. Now, along the Missouri, more than 700 levees were overtopped or destroyed. Illinois farmland along the Mississippi was soaked. The flood reached St. Louis on August 1st. A levee broke near Columbia, Illinois, and inundated a number of towns. The Mississippi was flooded for almost 200 days, and the high water cost $15 billion in damage. The flood of 1993, the story of the summer, 33 years ago. And on top of the U.S. Country Countdown this weekend in 93, it was Doug Stone. Here's Why Didn't I Think of That? He said-

As I mentioned way back at the start of the program, Doug Stone was a native of Marietta, Georgia. And when he was just 5 years old, his mother, who was a country singer, taught him how to play guitar. And when he was seven, he was the opening act for a Loretta Lynn concert. But Doug didn't get a record deal until the late 80s when he was 33 years old. But he was on quite a run here in 93. Why Didn't I Think of That? Was the fourth single off his album From the Heart. It was his fourth number one record, and it turned out to be his last. And it was sitting atop the Billboard Hot Country Singles chart this week in 1993. Well, that's it for this week's show, everybody. We're all out of time. It's been great having you here, and I'll have your seat ready for you again next week. And until then, this is Craig Orndorff saying so long for Weekend in the Country.

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6: From ABC News, I'm Wayne Cabot. Monday is the official expiration of the Memorandum of Understanding, a path toward ending the war between the U.S. and Iran, and neither side has expressed any interest in keeping an agreement that each side accuses the other of violating. In the balance is the fate of the Strait, President Trump saying Friday the U.S. intends to own the Strait of Hormuz. Iran Sunday offered bounties to its military of $30,000 if they capture or kill American troops. Conditions for troops on board the USS Abraham Lincoln are in the spotlight at sea more than 200 days now. Commanders saying conditions have improved, but on ABC, former Marine and now Senator Ruben Gallego said,
7: "There's a deep, deep, deep mistrust of this leadership. The Secretary of Defense is absolutely not qualified to be leading the Department of Defense. And certainly the President has shown that he just doesn't really care about the troops. His lackadaisical attitude about men and women and their deployments, you know, just kind of reflects what he actually thinks about them. He thinks about them more as toys, as ways to basically, you know, show off or show strength."
6: Hegseth has new orders from the president to substantially reduce U.S. involvement in joint military exercises with South Korea. Trump saying there's no need to provoke North Korea. And besides, he says South Korea hasn't helped America in Iran. Hamas, long considered a terror group by the U.S., sat down Sunday with President Trump's son-in-law Jared Kushner, according to the AP. Kushner set to meet Monday with Benjamin Netanyahu. Indiana's White River is no longer raging, but it comes too late for furniture maker Frank Gounder.
8: "The worst part is everything that I have finished ready is ruined, you know, so all that stuff's going to be trash, and it was a waste of my time and supplies." And
6: 7 people died across the state. Evacuations now in San Diego from a growing wildfire in the Sorrento neighborhood, threatening 200 homes. You're listening to ABC News.
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6: Authorities have now lifted a U.S. security alert that halted avocado exports from Mexico's main avocado-producing state. Russia says it took down 822 Ukrainian drones this weekend, 600 of them aimed toward Moscow. The drones that did get through killed 6 people in one of Kyiv's largest aerial attacks of the war. ABC foreign correspondent Lama Hassan on why this may intensify.
11: The Ukrainian defense minister believes their ballistic missiles will be able to reach Russian territory in 3 to 6 months. So there seems to be no end in sight to the fighting. What is clear is that these latest strikes are a dramatic escalation in this war.
6: Ukraine also coming under attack. Russian drones destroying homes and torching Kyiv's landmark book market. The BBC wants to compel testimony by Donald Trump Jr., Ivanka Trump, and her husband Jared Kushner in connection with his $10 billion lawsuit, claiming the BBC defamed him and its reporting about January 6th. The BBC argues the family has personal knowledge and likely records of what happened that day. It apologized for a misleading edit, but maintains Trump was not defamed. Hayden Panettiere has died. She was Claire Bennett on the NBC series Heroes, was in the slasher franchise Scream, was in the series Nashville, a child star on the Disney Channel. Her father telling ABC News she was an incredible light. She would have been 37 Friday. Wayne Cabot, ABC News.
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3: Taking a look at your KBOW weather forecast on this Sunday overnight, we do have a chance of rain, possibility of a thunderstorm with cloudy skies and a low around 45 degrees. For your Monday, more rain in the forecast with a possibility of thunderstorm, partly sunny skies with a high around 78. And for your Monday evening, we'll have rain in the forecast, possibility of a thunderstorm, mostly cloudy skies with a low around 46 degrees. This has been your KBOW weather forecast right here on your hometown station.

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0: Hey, Maggie here, the other half of Shaggy. 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
1: From ABC News, I'm Wayne Cabot. The arrival of Monday means the once-heralded Memorandum of Understanding in ending the Iran War is itself ending. 90 days after it was reached, neither side showing much interest in finding agreement, and with the Strait of Hormuz mainly closed and President Trump asserting the U.S. intends to own it, oil is higher, Brent crude back near 90, gas prices up about a nickel over the past week. For not joining the war against Iran, the U.S. is breaking its tradition of war games with South Korea. Another reason is being given.
2: President Trump announced Sunday that he is directing Defense Secretary Pete Hegseth to substantially reduce joint U.S.-South Korean military exercises, citing his, quote, very good relationship with North Korea's Supreme Leader Kim Jong-un. Trump also says the long-standing enemy has been unthreatening and respectful towards America during his presidency. The president's Truth Social post comes 2 days after North Korea threatened a strong response to the drills. Andrea Fujii, ABC News.
1: The AP says President Trump's son-in-law, Jared Kushner, met Sunday in Egypt with the leader of Hamas, a day before his scheduled meeting with Israel's prime minister. Ukraine carrying out one of its largest air attacks on Russia in the 4 years since President Putin began the war. ABC foreign correspondent Lama Hassan.
3: This was a massive attack, the Russian defense ministry saying it destroyed more than 800 Ukrainian drones overnight. Moscow's mayor adding that some 600 drones were detected heading toward the Russian capital, shooting down a third of them, but still at least 7 people across Russia were killed.
1: Word to ABC News, Hayden Panettiere, star of the TV series Heroes in Nashville and many other roles, has died. Just days before what would have been her 37th birthday, her father, Skip, telling ABC News she was an incredible light, a force of nature who brought joy and love to all who knew her. You're listening to ABC News.
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1: Democrats are switching up the primary calendar for 2028. No longer will Iowa and New Hampshire vote first. ABC's Stephen Portnoy.
6: Democrats aiming to shake things up and let voters know ahead of the critical midterms that they're listening, putting South Carolina at the front of the line, giving its large black electorate the first presidential pick. The DNC's move would take Iowa out of the early Democratic contests and put New Hampshire third. Party officials in those states pushing back.
1: Swinging to the top of the box office again this weekend and almost setting the record.
7: I'm Spider-Man.
8: Spider-Man Brand New Day collected another $70 million this weekend, enough for the top spot at the box office and pushing the film's total gross over $2 billion. With just 3 weeks in theaters, it's become the second fastest movie ever to hit the $2 billion mark behind Avengers Endgame in 2019.
9: I can still save them.
8: Meanwhile, Christopher Nolan's The Odyssey added another $23 million for second place. Rounding out the top three was the dinosaur action thriller The End of Oak Street with $20 million. Mike Dubusky, ABC News.
1: This week, Raleigh will consider a teen curfew that the police chief, Rico Boyce, says is coming in the nick of time.
10: We're about to head to school. So we know we're going to have Friday night football. We know we got the state fair coming up. We know we have Halloween on a Saturday night.
1: We start this week with triple-digit heat from Dallas to New Orleans, Little Rock to OKC. Wayne Cabot, ABC News.
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7: Taking a look at your KBOW weather forecast on this Sunday overnight, we do have a chance of rain, possibility of a thunderstorm with cloudy skies and a low around 45 degrees. For your Monday, more rain in the forecast with a possibility of a thunderstorm, partly sunny skies with a high around 78. And for your Monday evening, we'll have rain in the forecast, possibility of a thunderstorm, mostly cloudy skies with a low around 46 degrees. This has been your KBOW weather forecast right here on your hometown station.

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0: 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This is Shane reminding you guys to tune in to the Party Line Fridays at 1 p.m. as Maggie and I ask trivia questions and give away car washes courtesy of our friends at Town Pump. We'll see you then, but for now, keep on enjoying your favorite country music hits.
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1: From ABC News, I'm Wayne Cabot. Monday is the official expiration of the Memorandum of Understanding, a path toward ending the war between the U.S. and Iran, and neither side has expressed any interest in keeping an agreement that each side accuses the other of violating. In the balance is the fate of the Strait, President Trump saying Friday the U.S. intends to own the Strait of Hormuz. Iran Sunday offered bounties to its military of $30,000 if they capture or kill American troops. Conditions for troops on board the USS Abraham Lincoln are in the spotlight at sea more than 200 days now. Commanders saying conditions have improved, but on ABC, former Marine and now Senator Ruben Gallego said,
2: "There's a deep, deep, deep mistrust of this leadership. The Secretary of Defense is absolutely not qualified to be leading the Department of Defense. And certainly the President has shown that he just doesn't really care about the troops. His lackadaisical attitude about men and women and their deployments, you know, just kind of reflects what he actually thinks about them. He thinks about them more as toys, as ways to basically, you know, show off or show its strength."
1: Hegseth has new orders from the President to substantially reduce U.S. involvement in joint military exercises with South Korea. Trump saying there's no need to provoke North Korea. And besides, he says South Korea hasn't helped America in Iran. Hamas, long considered a terror group by the U.S., sat down Sunday with President Trump's son-in-law Jared Kushner, according to the AP. Kushner set to meet Monday with Benjamin Netanyahu. Indiana's White River is no longer raging, but it comes too late for furniture maker Frank Gounder.
3: "The worst part is everything that I have finished ready is ruined, you know, so all that stuff's going to be trash, and it was a waste of my time and supplies." And
1: 7 people died across the state. Evacuations now in San Diego from a growing wildfire in the Sorrento neighborhood, threatening 200 homes. 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
1: Authorities have now lifted a U.S. security alert that halted avocado exports from Mexico's main avocado-producing state. Russia says it took down 822 Ukrainian drones this weekend, 600 of them aimed toward Moscow. The drones that did get through killed 6 people in one of Kyiv's largest aerial attacks of the war. ABC foreign correspondent Lama Hassan on why this may intensify.
6: The Ukrainian defense minister believes their ballistic missiles will be able to reach Russian territory in 3 to 6 months. So there seems to be no end in sight to the fighting. What is clear is that these latest strikes are a dramatic escalation in this war.
1: Ukraine also coming under attack. Russian drones destroying homes and torching Kyiv's landmark book market. The BBC wants to compel testimony by Donald Trump Jr., Ivanka Trump, and her husband Jared Kushner in connection with his $10 billion lawsuit, claiming the BBC defamed him and its reporting about January 6th. The BBC argues the family has personal knowledge and likely records of what happened that day. It apologized for a misleading edit, but maintains Trump was not defamed. Hayden Panettiere has died. She was Claire Bennett on the NBC series Heroes, was in the slasher franchise Scream, was in the series Nashville, a child star on the Disney Channel. Her father telling ABC News she was an incredible light. She would have been 37 Friday. Wayne Cabot, ABC News.
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7: Take a look at your KBOW weather forecast on this Sunday. Overnight, we do have a chance of rain, possibility of a thunderstorm with cloudy skies and a low around 45 degrees. For your Monday, more rain in the forecast with a possibility of thunderstorm, partly sunny skies with a high around 78. And for your Monday evening, we'll have rain in the forecast, possibility of a thunderstorm, mostly cloudy skies with a low around 46 degrees. This has been your KBOW weather forecast right here on your hometown station.

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0: Helena to Dillon, from Missoula to Bozeman, you're tuned to the News Authority, KBOW Butte. From ABC News, I'm Wayne Cabot. The arrival of Monday means the once-heralded Memorandum of Understanding in ending the Iran War is itself ending. 90 days after it was reached, neither side showing much interest in finding agreement. And with the Strait of Hormuz mainly closed and President Trump asserting the U.S. intends to own it, oil is higher. Brent crude back near 90. Gas prices up about a nickel over the past week. For not joining the war against Iran, the U.S. is breaking its tradition of war games with South Korea. Another reason is being given.
1: President Trump announced Sunday that he is directing Defense Secretary Pete Hegseth to substantially reduce joint U.S.-South Korean military exercises, citing his, quote, very good relationship with North Korea's Supreme Leader Kim Jong-un. Trump also says the long-standing enemy has been unthreatening and respectful towards America during his presidency. The president's Truth Social post comes 2 days after North Korea threatened a strong response to the drills. Andrea Fujii, ABC News.
0: The AP says President Trump's son-in-law, Jared Kushner, met Sunday in Egypt with the leader of Hamas, a day before his scheduled meeting with Israel's prime minister. Ukraine carrying out one of its largest air attacks on Russia in the 4 years since President Putin began the war. ABC foreign correspondent Lama Hassan.
2: This was a massive attack, the Russian defense ministry saying it destroyed more than 800 Ukrainian drones overnight. Moscow's mayor adding that some 600 drones were detected heading toward the Russian capital, shooting down a third of them, but still at least 7 people across Russia were killed.
0: Word to ABC News, Hayden Panettiere, star of the TV series Heroes in Nashville and many other roles, has died. Just days before what would have been her 37th birthday, her father, Skip, telling ABC News she was an incredible light, a force of nature who brought joy and love to all who knew her. You're listening to ABC News.
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0: Democrats are switching up the primary calendar for 2028. No longer will Iowa and New Hampshire vote first. ABC's Stephen Portnoy.
5: Democrats aiming to shake things up and let voters know ahead of the critical midterms that they're listening, putting South Carolina at the front of the line, giving its large black electorate the first presidential pick. The DNC's move would take Iowa out of the early Democratic contests and put New Hampshire third. Party officials in those states pushing back.
0: Swinging to the top of the box office again this weekend and almost setting the record.
6: I'm Spider-Man.
7: Spider-Man Brand New Day collected another $70 million this weekend, enough for the top spot at the box office and pushing the film's total gross over $2 billion. With just 3 weeks in theaters, it's become the second fastest movie ever to hit the $2 billion mark behind Avengers Endgame in 2019.
8: I can still save them.
7: Meanwhile, Christopher Nolan's The Odyssey added another $23 million for second place. And rounding out the top three was the dinosaur action thriller The End of Oak Street with $20 million. Mike Dubusky, ABC News.
0: This week, Raleigh will consider a teen curfew that the police chief Rico Boyce says is coming in the nick of time.
9: We're about to head to school. So we know we're going to have Friday night football. We know we got the state fair coming up. We know we have Halloween on a Saturday night.
0: We start this week with triple-digit heat from Dallas to New Orleans, Little Rock to OKC. Wayne Cabot, ABC News.
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6: Taking a look at your KBOW weather forecast on this Sunday overnight, we do have a chance of rain, possibility of a thunderstorm with cloudy skies and a low around 45 degrees. For your Monday, more rain in the forecast with a possibility of thunderstorm, partly sunny skies with a high around 78. And for your Monday evening, we'll have rain in the forecast, possibility of a thunderstorm, mostly cloudy skies with a low around 46 degrees. 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
1: From ABC News, I'm Brian Clark. A TV and movie star's sudden death hitting Hollywood. We'll have more on the death Sunday of Hayden Panettiere in a moment. But first, strong and deadly storms from the Midwest to Hawaii. ABC's Sophie Flay has the latest.
2: In hard-hit Indiana, at least seven people were killed, including a four-year-old. Across the state, raging floodwaters washing out roads, submerging cars, and reaching the roofs of homes.
3: I've never seen it flood so much as it has here lately.
2: The powerful storms also brought winds reaching 100 miles per hour, downing trees and power lines. It comes as another round of severe weather slams the region, stretching from Missouri to Virginia.
1: Lala's weekend, but it was a hurricane when it just skirted past Hawaii's Big Island. ABC's Melissa Adon is there.
4: We are near the Big Island southern point where Lala unleashed its fiercest winds and rain. There is widespread damage across Hawaii. Trees completely downed. It has now buckled this main roadway here, making each way impassable. And now cleanup and recovery efforts are underway.
1: Now to the death of actress Hayden Panettiere.
5: Save the cheerleader, save the world.
1: She was that cheerleader in the show Heroes. She later played a country star in Nashville and was open about the battle she fought, including with addiction and postpartum depression. She told ABC's The View.
6: I came out the other side sober, but still with this horrible anxiety and depression. Yeah. Here I am with this beautiful, you know, baby girl.
1: Her father confirming to ABC News that Hayden Panettiere died Sunday. No cause of death given. She was 36 years old. President Trump's ordered the Pentagon to scale back joint military exercises with South Korea. He pointed to the expense and says they are, quote, totally inappropriate and hostile to a country he calls respectful, North Korea. You're listening to ABC News.
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1: Oil prices were up again overnight. Brent crude around $89 a barrel as hopes fade for a deal to reopen the Strait of Hormuz. The Memorandum of Understanding between the U.S. and Iran expires today. Overnight, Ukraine launched hundreds of drones in one of its biggest attacks on Russia since the war began, says ABC's Lama Hassan.
9: The Ukrainian defense minister believes their ballistic missiles will be able to reach Russian territory in 3 to 6 months, so there seems to be no end in sight to the fighting. What is clear is that these latest strikes are a dramatic escalation in this war.
1: At least 7 people were killed in the Ukrainian attacks. Russia responded with strikes that were blamed for at least 5 deaths in Ukraine. This morning, the trial of the man facing murder charges in the shooting death 30 years ago of rapper Tupac Shakur is set to get underway. ABC's Andrew Fujii has the latest.
10: Dwayne Keith Davis, known as Keefy D, isn't accused of firing the gun that killed Shakur in 1996, but prosecutors allege he planned the drive-by and provided the gun. Prosecutors say Davis's nephew got into a fight with Shakur and his entourage after a Mike Tyson fight in Las Vegas. Hours later, Shakur was in the passenger seat when a car pulled up beside him and opened fire. Davis has pleaded not guilty.
1: His name is one of the most famous in baseball, and now we're saying goodbye to Tommy John. The pitcher who first had the elbow surgery that saved his career and now bears his name died at the age of 83. I'm Brian Clark, ABC News.
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11: Take a look at your KBOW weather forecast on this Sunday. Overnight, we do have a chance of rain, possibility of a thunderstorm with cloudy skies and a low around 45 degrees. For your Monday, more rain in the forecast with a possibility of thunderstorm, partly sunny skies with a high around 78. And for your Monday evening, we'll have rain in the forecast, possibility of a thunderstorm, mostly cloudy skies with a low around 46 degrees. This has been your KBOW weather forecast right here on your hometown station.

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0: Since 1979, I've had the pleasure of bringing you live sports, live news, and all kinds of other fun events like the Party Line here on KBOW. And many of you have been with me that entire time. 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
1: From ABC News, I'm Brian Clark. The 60-day window the U.S. and Iran agreed to in their memorandum of understanding expires today with no sign of a deal to end the war. Additionally, Iran's foreign ministry says that time frame's irrelevant because the nuclear talks never began. President Trump said Sunday that South Korea declined to join the U.S. war against Iran in his post that announced the U.S. is scaling down its participation in joint military exercises in South Korea. His main reason cited his very good relationship, as he put it, with North Korea's Kim Jong-un.
2: The two leaders held three summits in Trump's first term, but they produced no nuclear deal, and the North has only expanded its arsenal since. But today's North Korea is far more entangled abroad. It has long supplied missile technology to Iran and has sent troops to fight for Russia and Ukraine.
1: To ABC's Karen Hua in Washington, Hollywood's mourning the death of actress Hayden Panettiere. The former child star died in South Carolina Sunday, 5 days before her 37th birthday.
3: Beginning as a child star with a long career in both TV on shows like Heroes in Nashville and in movies like Remember the Titans, Hayden Panettiere had long struggled with addiction. She said she was first introduced to drugs at 16, and in a recent memoir, she talked candidly about her struggles with postpartum depression, telling the women of The View,
4: I could not get myself out of the mud. I was just so stuck.
3: Hayden Panettiere leaves behind a daughter born in 2014 with her ex-fiance, Ukrainian boxer Vladimir Klitschko. She would have been 37 on Friday. Sherry Preston, ABC News.
1: Record flooding in Indiana's blamed for 7 deaths since Tuesday. The rains were easing, but there's still extensive damage, including at Frank Gounder's furniture workshop.
5: The worst part is everything that I have finished ready is ruined, you know, so all that stuff's going to be trash, and it was a waste of my time and supplies and...
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1: Next month marks 30 years since the murder of Tupac Shakur. Today, the trial begins with the man charged with his death. Prosecutors allege that Dwayne Keith Davis, a.k.a. Keefy D, planned the drive-by shooting and provided the gun, as he stated in a tell-all book. Davis, though, has pleaded not guilty, saying that he lied to sell books. ABC legal contributor Bernarda Villalona says the book will be key prosecution evidence.
8: Once he gets arrested is now when he's like, I have nothing to do with this book. So laying that out for the jury, I think, is going to make the huge difference for this prosecution.
1: Madison Square Garden is defending its facial recognition scans that track people inside the arena and at the MSG-owned Radio City Music Hall.
9: In a statement, MSG says people have been recognizing each other's faces since the beginning of time. We just do it electronically. It was turned off for Taylor Swift's wedding, notes Michelle Dahl with the Surveillance Technology Oversight Project.
10: Clearly, this technology is not actually that necessary for security.
9: New York City Council member Shahana Hanif says MSG tracked a trans woman minute by minute around the arena because they didn't want her on the Jumbotron. Wayne Cabot, ABC News.
1: Police have a 19-year-old in custody after the weekend shooting at Virginia State University that left 5 people hurt, but they now say they're looking for more people who fired guns as they try to determine if those people fired in self-defense. I'm Brian Clark, ABC News.
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11: Take a look at your KBOW weather forecast on this Sunday. Overnight, we do have a chance of rain, possibility of a thunderstorm with cloudy skies and a low around 45 degrees. For your Monday, more rain in the forecast with a possibility of thunderstorm, partly sunny skies with a high around 78. And for your Monday evening, we'll have rain in the forecast, possibility of a thunderstorm, mostly cloudy skies with a low around 46 degrees. This has been your KBOW weather forecast right here on your hometown station.

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2: ABC News. I'm Brian Clark. The 60-day window for the U.S. and Iran to reach a permanent agreement on Iran's nuclear program expires today, and there's no end to the war in sight, as ABC's chief Washington correspondent Jonathan Carl explains.
3: The war has already claimed the lives of 18 Americans and wounded hundreds of others. Now Iran's military chief is making a new threat, offering a $30,000 bounty for every U.S. service member killed or captured, according to Iranian state media. Democrats are demanding answers and a way out.
2: President Trump told Fox that he has no time schedule and is not in a hurry to end the war. He also said Sunday that it's too late to pull out of joint military exercises with South Korea, but that he instructed the Pentagon to scale down U.S. cooperation, in part because of his good relationship with North Korea's Kim Jong-un. ABC's Britt Clennett has more from the foreign desk.
4: Trump saying the exercises are expensive and send a hostile message to Pyongyang. The president also mentioned Seoul's refusal to take action against Iran. Now, the drills, they did kick off today as planned. They're really aimed at making sure American and South Korean forces are ready if North Korea were to attack.
2: Actress Hayden Panettiere has died 5 days before her 37th birthday. Police in Greenville, South Carolina say there were no signs of foul play. There's no word yet on a cause of death. The star of TV shows like Heroes and Nashville was open about her past struggles with addiction. She told Tamron Hall in May about the time someone she trusted gave her a pill for the first time when she was 16.
5: And it was just like, this is a happy pill. It'll give you energy and it'll make you soup. It'll make you feel great.
6: Yeah.
5: And I didn't even think twice.
2: Record flooding in Indiana is now blamed for 7 deaths, over 100,000 power outages. There are also 100,000 outages in Hawaii. The cleanup's underway from Hurricane Lala. You're listening to ABC News.
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2: Opening arguments begin today in the Las Vegas trial of Dwayne Keith Davis, also known as Keefe D, and prosecutors have charged him with planning the drive-by shooting and supplying the gun that killed rapper Tupac Shakur in 1996. Davis made those claims himself in his tell-all book, but he's pleaded not guilty and said that he lied to sell books. But ABC legal contributor Bernarda Villalona says prosecutors will lean heavily on what he said in books.
11: And when does he decide to say, you know what, it was just to sell books? It's when the cuffs are placed on him. It's not before that.
2: New research shows beneficial relationships between young teens who are struggling with anxiety and dog ownership.
12: Walking a dog gets you outside and gives you exercise. Feeding a dog helps you learn responsibility and empathy for another creature. And just being with the dog in a positive environment can help teenagers struggling with social anxiety. Researchers at Tufts University studied more than 500 kids between the ages of 13 and 17 struggling with high levels of stress and anxiety. They found that dog companionship was associated with more adaptive coping skills, problem solving, and positive thinking. Should be noted that relationship quality, i.e. a positive relationship with that dog, not just owning one, is what's beneficial. Sherry Preston, ABC News.
2: Tommy John died this weekend. He won 288 games over 26 major league seasons, but was best known for the revolutionary reconstructive elbow surgery that he underwent and now bears his name. I'm Brian Clark, ABC News.
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6: 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Oh, hopefully your weekend was good. A lot of stuff to do over the weekend. Henri Roth Festival, of course, the Farmers Market, and you also had the Tri-County Fair down at Deer Lodge. So much stuff. And then some Whitehall activities. Yeah, just a good weekend, and a little bit of rain, and plus the East-West Shrine game for the baseball, and that was a good game. You know, a lot of back-and-forth action there, and hopefully your weekend was a good one, and now here we are. Monday morning, and I'll be looking at your weather forecast, a service of Big Brothers, Big Sisters.
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6: And taking a look at that weather forecast for today, as we're going to see some early morning fog, and then we'll have some partly sunny skies with a high around 79, and we'll have those winds. They could be gusting around 18 miles per hour. Tonight, we do have a chance of rain, possibility of a thunderstorm with cloudy skies, and then we'll have a low around 48 degrees. For your Tuesday, we do have some rain in the forecast, possibility of a thunderstorm with a high near 78 degrees. Currently outside the mining city, we do have some clouds in the sky, and we are sitting with a temperature of 49 degrees. 44 degrees in Wise River, 47 degrees in Phillipsburg, 48 degrees in Dillon, Melrose, Deer Lodge, and Three Forks, 55 degrees in Helena, and 57 degrees in Boulder. And that's your weather forecast right here on your hometown station, KBOW, a service of Big Brothers, Big Sisters.
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0: KBOW, your hometown station on this Monday morning. Well, Friday, Jim walked away with 85 of those scratch-off tickets. So now we are back down to five. That's right, five scratch-off tickets. They could be yours later on today for playing the big spin right here on your hometown station.
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0: KBOW, your hometown station, and on this Monday morning, it is now time to check in with Staff Meteorologist Jeff Womack as he explains what's happening with our weather for today and the remainder of the week, and that will be a service of Dr. Cheddar, a Big Sky Eye Physicians.
1: Got a few clouds overhead, but some gradual clearing this morning. But clouds push back as we get into this afternoon. And we're going to get another round of light showers, mainly to the south of town here, as a little bit of moisture slips our direction here from the southeast. Now, as we go into tonight, still a little bit in the way of cloud cover. Tuesday's looking drier, but a chance of some pop-up activity. Most of that's going to be in the south of the area. Wednesday into Thursday, we dry up again. But then by Friday and Saturday, we got a chance of some showers again. We'll have a stationary front off to the east. That's where the cooler air is going to be hanging out. Another front slips in, a little boundary from the Pacific Northwest. It looks like it gets a little bit of moisture to work with sometime between Saturday night and Sunday. So another round of showers. So we're not looking at a huge dry trend, and we're going to be able to keep that heat at bay going into this week. So that's the good news there. And not looking at a big wind setup either, because even with that little bit of rain we got, it is still very dry around the area. So bottom line, well, we'll get some clouds this afternoon, some spotty showers the next couple of days, drier throughout mid to late week with more weekend showers headed our direction. Quick look around the country. Got a cold front draped across the Ohio River Valley into New England with cooler temperatures around the northern plains and a few storms there, while some heat builds across the desert southwest. We'll take a look at our forecast details next.
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1: Anaconda 80 today under a partly cloudy sky and a couple of spotty showers. 50 overnight time, partly cloudy. A little bit better chance of some moisture making it back in here as we head into Tuesday. And then for Wednesday, sunshine back out again, 80s, mid-80s again by Thursday. And as we get into Friday, we'll end the week with some 80s. Thunderstorms back Saturday, low 80s, but upper 70s back on Sunday with a couple of spotty showers. Now for Deer Lodge today, 79, mostly cloudy more than anything. Maybe a spotty shower late, 48 overnight tonight. Some thunderstorms over Tuesday and a high of 78. We're back to the 80s Wednesday, mid-80s on Thursday, and upper 80s again on Friday. This weekend, a couple of thunderstorms back by Saturday. And then for Whitehall now, 82 to start off the week, and then some storms trying to move in this afternoon. We'll get another chance of thunderstorms tomorrow and a high of 81. Wednesday, 84, and then we're back to the 90s Thursday and Friday. A little bit cooler on Saturday with some spotty showers. Here in Butte, 79, increasing clouds, a couple of stray showers, 49 overnight tonight. Some thunderstorms on Tuesday with 78. Then skies clear out Wednesday and Thursday. It's going to bring mid-80s back to us. Mid-80s lasting right on through Thursday, partly cloudy. And then some thunderstorms Friday with a high of 83. Partly cloudy and a couple of spotty storms going into Saturday, and we're back to the upper 70s. I'm meteorologist Jeff Womack. That's the KVOW Copper 94 weather.
0: And thanks, Jeff. Currently outside the mining city, we do have some clouds in the sky. 49 degrees is our current temperature. 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
0: It's the information you need. I'm Keith Valentine. The news this hour is a service from Anaconda Realty. The team managing the Sand Creek Fire in Southwest Montana reported planned Sunday for four hot shot crews and a fifth hand crew to construct a direct hand line west of Maverick Mountain toward Old Tim Creek. The Northern Rockies Complex Incident Management Team 3's daily briefing acknowledged the work could be dangerous. Team 3 estimated the Sand Creek fire size to be 31,652 acres on Sunday. The fire, which started August 1st, is about 7.5 miles southeast east of Wisdom. Its intensity led to mandatory evacuations from Elkhorn Hot Springs, Maverick Mountain, the Grasshopper Valley, and elsewhere in the vicinity. Montana Standard did report that the Sand Creek Fire, which is considered 1% contained, received patchy precipitation on Saturday. The team said, as did the Bobcat Lakes Fire, providing relief after a series of red flag days. The Bobcat Lakes Fire started July 31st and is about 13 miles southwest of Wise River. It is now considered 10% contained. Team 3 provided the overview Sunday for the Bobcat Lakes Fire. Mop-up of the northeast corner is ongoing. Firefighters will conduct strategic fire operations to create a buffer around Jerked Perry as soon as fuels dry and conditions are suitable. Mop-up will continue along the Pioneer Mountain Scenic Byway to increase containment, and firefighters are working to reduce fuel along the byway between the two fires. A Gallatin County judge on Friday amended a plea agreement that would have resulted in no jail time for Christopher Wardell, the man who is accused of assaulting his now-deceased wife, Catherine Sorensen. Wardell appeared in Gallatin County District Court, where Judge Andrew Bruner amended the controversial plea deal tied to assault charges stemming from a 2022 incident involving Sorensen. KBZK did report, according to charging documents, Wardell came home intoxicated back in 2022 and assaulted and strangled Sorensen. More than a year after the alleged assault, Sorensen died in February of 2023 after being ran over by a vehicle driven by Wardell in Park County. That case remains under investigation. In May of 2026, Chief Deputy County Attorney Edward Hebb offered Wardell a plea agreement related to the assault charges involving Sorensen. Under the agreement, Wardell would plead guilty to tampering with witnesses or informants and violation of an order of protection. All other charges, including strangulation of a partner or family member, would be dismissed. Wardell would not face any jail time. After the statements and debate over Wardell's criminal history, Judge Bruner announced that he would not allow the sentencing recommendation included in the plea agreement. Wardell was sentenced to 4 years with the Montana Department of Corrections, with 2 years suspended, following his conviction for felony tampering with or fabricating physical evidence. Bruner also sentenced Wardell to 169 days in the Gallatin County Detention Center for violation of an order of protection. Wardell received credit for the 169 days he had already served after being taken into custody back in November 2024. He remained in custody until April 2025 when the court ordered his release over the objection of the Gallatin County Attorney's Office. All other charges were dropped. Classes start in less than 2 weeks, and the Laurel High School administration says it's going to be a different school year, with the cell phone policy that will be more strictly enforced. Matt Torix, Laurel superintendent, says the district has had a cell phone policy in place for several years, but not every teacher enforced the rules. Keeping cell phones out of the classroom is a nationwide trend, with 39 states and the District of Columbia banning on restricting the cell phones in schools, according to Education Week, but not Montana. KBZK did report that while many schools do have rules in place, Montana does not have a statewide policy. According to the Office of Public Instruction, Montana is a local control state and is up to the individual districts. But Governor Greg Gianforte asked school districts to adopt policies 2 years ago. The district policy states that parents and kids should know that students will have to keep cell phones, iPods, and MP3 players in their lockers or cars. Devices can be checked before and after school and during lunch and between classes. KBOW News Time, 6:34.
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0: The Manhattan Fire Department celebrated its 120th anniversary this past weekend, and the community was gearing up for the town's 40th annual Potato Festival. William Johnson, a firefighter and public information officer for the Manhattan Fire Department, noted the department's deep roots in the area. KBZK did report that celebration kicked off Friday evening with a party at the fire department. On Saturday morning, the fire department was hosting the Pancake Breakfast, its largest fundraiser, and every year, from 6 a.m. to 10:30 a.m., the department serves breakfast to around 1,200 people. With the information you need, I'm Keith Valentine. You are now up to date on your hometown station, KPOW. The news this hour, a service from Anaconda Realty.

0: KBOW, your hometown station, and on this Monday morning, I'll be back with the Belmont Senior Center menu and the Metcalf in Anaconda right after this.
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0: 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On this Monday morning, it is now time for your Morning Market Report, a service from the People's Bank.
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4: Good morning, Coulter Brown here on the Northern Ag Network with our Morning Market Report. Well, the cattle industry was rocked at the end of last week by the announcement from Tyson Foods that it'll end operations at its Joslyn, Illinois beef plant and its Eagle Mountain, Utah case-ready facility. That announcement comes just months after it closed an even larger plant in Lexington, Nebraska. The Joslyn plant does kill about 3,000 head per day, but it was closed immediately. Tyson is also trying to sell its Pasco, Washington beef plant. Production for Tyson will now shift to 3 plants in the center of the country in an effort to build efficiency, but the National Cattlemen's Beef Association said that losing the Illinois plant will have significant impacts on U.S. cattle producers. Combined with the closure of a JBS plant in Pennsylvania, the U.S. has lost 50,000 head of weekly processing capacity just this year. With tight cattle supplies, packers have been losing over $150 a head this year, but the loss in capacity does little to encourage much expansion in the cow herd. And the news comes with the southern border set to begin reopening to cattle imports a week from today. Well, North Dakota Congresswoman Julie Fedorchak is asking USDA for more flexibility for livestock producers dealing with drought. After meeting with farmers and ranchers in southwest North Dakota, Fedorchak says one immediate concern is emergency hang of CRP acres. Producers using emergency hang provisions currently have just 15 days to remove hay bales from CRP ground, and she's asking Secretary Rollins to extend that to 30 days. Fedorchak is also asking USDA to give state FSA officials more authority over when emergency hang can begin. By the time the current USDA timeline allows hang, the nutritional value in the fields has diminished.
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4: A bipartisan bill co-authored by Montana Senator Steve Daines could provide up to $20 million a year to fund non-lethal ways to stop predators from killing livestock nationwide. The Montana Livestock Loss Board paid for 235 head of livestock confirmed to be killed by wolves, lions, and bears last year. That was lower than the average for the past 5 years, but still a top concern for producers. Grizzlies remain the number one predator, followed by lions and then wolves. The senators introduced the Human Wildlife Conflict Reduction Act that would promote using range riders, guard dogs, electric fencing, and similar measures to protect livestock from attacks by predators. Speaking of predators, today is the deadline to comment on the Interior Department's newly released 4D rule, which shifts much of the responsibility for grizzly bear management from the federal government to the states. Now, the rule doesn't provide much for new tools to help people deal with bears, nor does it remove the grizzly from the endangered species list, but it is a step forward to improve and expand management options. And the Montana Grain Growers Association is reminding producers to review and consider base acre updates for farmers enrolled in the ARC and PLC safety net programs. FSA will be using historical data to automatically enroll eligible farms in new base acres. Now, you can opt out of that within 90 days of receiving the notice. Notification will go to landowners, so if you have lease ground, might be good to check in with your landlord. All reviews must be completed by August 31st.
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4: As you might expect, the cattle futures were awash with uncertainty on Friday with the announcement of more packing plant closures. While futures did finish in the red, the market did manage to come back to some degree from steeper early losses. Of course, it didn't help that cash-fed cattle traded $2 to $5 lower last week. We ended the week with September feeder cattle at $334.55, down $2.65, October $337 lower at $325.42. Live cattle for October dropped $1.17 to $218.87, December at $218.37, down $1.07. Hopefully the market can get a dose of optimism from the video sales this week. Two big sales happening with Northern Livestock Video holding the early fall preview today and tomorrow. If you're in town for the sale, join us out at Cowboys and Huntley for dinner tonight. Also, Superior Livestock is holding their Bighorn Classic in Sheridan with that sale running through Friday. Last week, Live Ag hosted their first sale in Cody, where we saw light 5-weight steers range from 460 to 515, upper 5-weights 440 to 477, some 650-pound steers at 450. And at the Billings Livestock Commission, yearling heifers comprise most of the feeder offering, 8-weight heifers 311 to 327, 9-weights 306 to 314, the 10-weight heifers 296 to 307. A steady to higher weigh-up market with most of the cows 168 to 179, thinner cows 152 to 167, and quite a few bulls from 201 to 216.
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4: A very strong bounce back in the crop futures to end last week, with winter wheat really leading the way higher. The market fell lower in the sessions before after rumors that Ukraine has attempted to broker an agreement with Russia to cease attacks on ports and shipping, but the trade doesn't seem optimistic about that happening. For now, the wheat market is surviving harvest pressure just fine, with winter wheat contracts back in that high $7 money. On Friday, September KC winter wheat up 33 and 3 quarters at 754, December up 33 at 767. In Chicago, September soft wheat 22 cents higher at 674, December 689 up 21 and a quarter. Smaller gains for the spring wheat, the September contract up 9 at 678, December spring wheat 10 and a half better at 704. September corn was up 11 cents at 459, and soybeans for September up 11 and 3 quarters at 1177. Well, thanks for joining us for this morning's market report. I'm Coulter Brown, Northern Ag Network.
0: And that is your Morning Market Report, a service from the People's Bank, KBOW, Butte, Montana.
13: From ABC News. I'm Brian Clark. President Trump said he's in no rush to reach a deal with Iran, even as the 60-day window for the two countries to come to an agreement expires today. He also threatened to use force against Oman, a longtime ally, when asked by Fox News about Oman's role in talks with Iran over the Strait of Hormuz. On Sunday, the president said the U.S. will reduce its role in military exercises with another longtime ally, South Korea. ABC's Karen Hua has more.
14: In a Truth Social post, Trump says the drills are costly and send a signal that is totally inappropriate and hostile to a country he calls unthreatening and respectful. He also noted South Korea declined to join the U.S. war effort against Iran, writing, "They said no thanks."
13: Today in Las Vegas, opening statements in the trial of Dwayne Keith Davis. He's known as Keefe D, and he's charged with planning the 1996 murder of rapper Tupac Shakur in the city.
15: Davis spoke exclusively to ABC News from inside jail.
16: They don't have no evidence against me.
15: For years, Davis has bragged about his role in the killing, even publishing a book admitting to being in the shooter's Cadillac.
16: A guy wrote that book, Elijah's Game, Details of My Life.
15: But now he says those were all lies to sell books.
13: That's ABC's Alex Stone. Authorities in Virginia are looking for other people who fired shots at Virginia State University. Five people were hurt, one of them critically in an early Saturday shooting. There is a 19-year-old in custody, but ABC's Aaron Katursky said gun violence over the weekend was pervasive.
17: There was more gunfire in Hartford, Connecticut, where police said one person was killed and four wounded. In Kansas City, Missouri, police said four people were shot, including a boy under five. The Gun Violence Archive says there have been more than 300 mass shootings in the country so far this year.
13: Cleanups underway in Indiana after storms and flooding were blamed for seven deaths. Also in Hawaii after Hurricane Lala. You're listening to ABC News.
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13: Actress Hayden Panettiere died Sunday in South Carolina. The 36-year-old star of shows like Heroes and Nashville had been open about her struggles with postpartum depression and addiction. No cause of death has been announced. A Trump-linked crypto venture, World Liberty Financial, was granted approval to seek a bank charter in what Senator Elizabeth Warren called the most brazen act of self-dealing the financial system's ever seen. ABC's Jay O'Brien has more.
22: Started in the months before Trump returned to the White House, World Liberty used to list the president, his sons, his Middle East envoy Steve Witkoff, and Witkoff's sons on its website. The page appears to have since been removed. The firm's deals, including in the Middle East, have helped Trump's personal gains from crypto balloon, earning upwards of $1.4 billion from his family crypto businesses alone last year, according to his financial disclosures.
13: In a statement, World Liberty Financial said it's embracing regulation, not running from it. A gloomy inflation outlook and the uncertain future of Social Security have about half of all American adults doubting they'll ever be able to retire completely, as ABC's Jim Ryan explains.
23: An Ipsos survey conducted in June for financial services company Thrivent does find that 58% of working adults believe they will be able to step away from their primary careers on schedule. But that doesn't mean they'll stop working. 47% of respondents say they expect to need to earn extra income even after retirement.
13: Brian Clark, ABC News.
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0: 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And now, about to take a look at your weather forecast, and that will be a service of Steele's Furniture Store.
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0: And taking a look at that weather forecast for today, as we're going to see some sunny skies with a high around 79. However, those winds could be gusting around 18 miles per hour. Tonight, we do have a chance of rain, possibility of a thunderstorm with cloudy skies with a low around 48 degrees. For your Tuesday, we do have more rain in the forecast, possibility of a thunderstorm with mostly sunny skies and a high around 78 degrees. Currently outside the mining city, we do have some clouds in the sky, and we are sitting with a temperature of 48 degrees. 44 degrees in Wise River, 47 degrees in Phillipsburg, 49 degrees in Dillon, Melrose, and Deer Lodge, and in Basin, 55 degrees in Helena, 50 degrees in Three Forks, Anaconda, 52 degrees in Boulder, with a temperature of 57 degrees. That's your weather forecast right here on your hometown station, KBOW, a service of Steele's Furniture Store.
3: So my wife's so smart, she's never said anything like instantly stupid I could talk about up here until last year. I was in the show in Cabo. Had a couple nights off. They gave us tickets to go hear this Mexican band. So we're walking down the street, go hear this band, and I looked at the tickets. There's no name of the band on the tickets. And I'm like, hey, honey, I wonder who we're going to go see because there's no name on here. And she goes, yeah, there is right there. No cameras. I said, honey, that's no cameras. So now she's chasing down the street because I'm texting the kids going, you're not going to believe what your mom just did.

0: KBOW, your hometown station, on this day, August 17th. Well, today's word of the day is lackadaisy. It's your word of the day for August 17th.
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0: KBOW, your hometown station on Monday morning, August 17th. Well, let's see what this time capsule has to bring me today, as it is a light one. Okay, so August 17th, the time capsule is about ready to go. And today's national day is Thrift Store Day. That's right, Thrift Store Day. There you are, your national day for August 17th. I'll be back with this time capsule, a service of Big Brothers, Big Sisters.
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0: And taking a look at what happened on this day, August 17th, 1807, Robert Fulton's North River steamboat, known as the Clermont, began heading up New York's Hudson River on a successful round trip to Albany. 1815, Napoleon began serving his exile when he arrived at the island of St. Helena. 1859, a hot air balloon was used to carry mail for the very first time.

John Wise left Lafayette, Indiana, for New York City with 100 letters. He had to land after only 27 miles. 1896, the Klondike Gold Rush was set off by George Carmack, discovering gold on Rabbit Creek in Alaska. 1903, Joseph Pulitzer donated $1 million to Columbia University. This started the Pulitzer Prizes in his name. 1915, Charles F. Kettering received a patent for the first electric ignition device. 1939, the movie Wizard of Oz premiered in New York. It had premiered in Hollywood on August 15th. 1973, Lee Trevino got the first hole-in-one of his career at the U.S. Golf Classic in Sutton, Massachusetts. 1977, florist Trans World Delivered reported that in one day, the number of orders for flowers to be delivered to Graceland had surpassed the number for any other event in the company's history. 1985, a year-long strike began with 1,400 GOA, Hormel, and Company meatpackers walked off the job. 1987, the Dow Jones Industrial Average closed above 2,700 for the first time. And, of course, being the day, August the 17th, well, it is your birthday. Big happy birthday goes out to you from all of us right here on your hometown station, KBOW. You're also celebrating your birthday with actor Austin Butler. He is 35 years old today. Actor Robert De Niro. He is 83. Soccer player Thierry Henry is 49 years old today. Actress Tessa Farmiga is 32 years old today. And you're also celebrating your birthday with actor Sean Penn. He is 66 years old today. Wrestler Donovan Danhausen is 36 years old today. And you're also celebrating your birthday with actor Donnie Wahlberg. He is 57 years old today. Actress Tammy Townsend is 56 years old today. And actor Tim Bagley, 69 years old today. And you're also celebrating your birthday with entrepreneur Simon Wilson. He's 35. A big happy birthday goes out to you, but all of them as well, right here on your hometown station, KBOW, and just celebrate however you want to celebrate. Maybe visit a thrift store and, you know, just celebrate however your special day occurs right here on your hometown station, KBOW. 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
2: Got a few clouds overhead, but some gradual clearing this morning. But clouds push back as we get into this afternoon. And we're going to get another round of light showers, mainly to the south of town here, as a little bit of moisture slips our direction here from the southeast. Now, as we go into tonight, still a little bit in the way of cloud cover. Tuesday's looking drier, but a chance of some pop-up activity. Most of that's going to be in the south of the area. Wednesday into Thursday, we dry up again. But then by Friday and Saturday, we got a chance of some showers again. We'll have a stationary front off to the east. That's where the cooler air is going to be hanging out. Another front slips in, a little boundary from the Pacific Northwest. It looks like it gets a little bit of moisture to work with sometime between Saturday night and Sunday. So another round of showers. So we're not looking at a huge dry trend, and we're going to be able to keep that heat at bay going into this week. So that's the good news there. And not looking at a big wind setup either, because even with that little bit of rain we got, it is still very dry around the area. So bottom line, well, we'll get some clouds this afternoon, some spotty showers the next couple of days, drier throughout mid to late week with more weekend showers headed our direction. Quick look around the country. Got a cold front draped across the Ohio River Valley into New England with cooler temperatures around the northern plains and a few storms there, while some heat builds across the desert southwest. We'll take a look at our forecast details next.
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2: Anaconda 80 today under a partly cloudy sky and a couple of spotty showers. 50 overnight time, partly cloudy. A little bit better chance of some moisture making it back in here as we head into Tuesday. And then for Wednesday, sunshine back out again. 80s, mid-80s again by Thursday. And as we get into Friday, we'll end the week with some 80s. Thunderstorms back Saturday, low 80s, but upper 70s back on Sunday with a couple of spotty showers. Now for Deer Lodge today, 79, mostly cloudy more than anything. Maybe a spotty shower late. 48 overnight tonight. Some thunderstorms over Tuesday and a high of 78. We're back to the 80s Wednesday, mid-80s on Thursday, and upper 80s again on Friday. This weekend, a couple of thunderstorms back by Saturday. And then for Whitehall now, 82 to start off the week, and then some storms trying to move in this afternoon. We'll get another chance of thunderstorms tomorrow and a high of 81. Wednesday, 84, and then we're back to the 90s Thursday and Friday. A little bit cooler on Saturday with some spotty showers. Here in Butte, 79, increasing clouds, a couple of stray showers, 49 overnight tonight. Some thunderstorms on Tuesday with 78. Then skies clear out Wednesday and Thursday. It's going to bring mid-80s back to us. Mid-80s lasting right on through Thursday, partly cloudy. And then some thunderstorms Friday with a high of 83. Partly cloudy and a couple of spotty storms going into Saturday, and we're back to the upper 70s. I'm meteorologist Jeff Welbeck. That's the KVOW Copper 94 weather.
0: And thanks, Jeff. Currently outside the mining city, we do have some clouds in the sky, and we are sitting with the temperature of 49 degrees. Your weather service update brought to you by Sticks and Stones.
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0: With the information you need, I'm Keith Valentine. The News This Hour is a service of Thriftway Superstops. 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The Moose Fire is burning 5,678 24 miles southwest of Phillipsburg with no containment. The lightning-caused fire has 137 firefighters on scene. Fire behavior has been moderate with creeping, backing, and isolated torching. Crews are maintaining structure protection and continuing to improve fuel break on the northeastern side of the fire, while on the southern and eastern side, crews are working on securing existing control lines and point protection. NBC Montana did report that new mapping shows the Skillet Fire is burning 3,364 acres, 15 miles west of Olney, now at 64% containment. The lightning-caused fire has 469 firefighters working on gaining containment. Officials say unmanned aerial systems was flown over the fire and found no heat outside of existing holding features. Crews have constructed 18.4 miles of dozer line, 5 miles of hand line, and 55 miles of hose lays. Officials say mop-up and backhaul missions will continue while crews and equipment remain in key areas, including hose lays in Alder Creek and a sprinkler system in Robertson Creek. A section of Hebgen Reservoir has been closed to water-based activities after routine monitoring detected a harmful algal bloom with toxin levels high enough to pose a health risk. The harmful algal bloom was found in the Yellowstone Holiday area of the reservoir. Testing showed the water contained antitoxin A, a toxin produced by certain algae that can make people, pets, and livestock very sick. NBC Montana did report the latest sample results measured twice the closure threshold, prompting officials to close the shoreline in the Yellowstone Holiday area. Closure signs are being posted at public access points, warning that toxic algae has been identified in the water and that the area is closed to water-based activities. New samples will be taken today, and the closure will be reevaluated once those results are available. Missoula Mayor Andrea Davis' 2027 budget includes a nearly 4% property tax increase. That increase did not land well with some city council members, like Bob Campbell, who announced amendments to cut the budget this week. Council member Bob Campbell said he's concerned about the city's budget gap, adding a clerical error over the amount of funds required for newly negotiated police wages motivated his proposals to cut the budget. KPAX did report the negotiations with the police union ultimately led to a $1.3 million increase in wages, which were not initially factored in the 2026 budget. Campbell says he's in an effort to reduce the deficit and close the gap. He's introduced proposed cuts to some city staff and partnerships, as well as increasing certain fees for building permits. However, all six of Campbell's proposed cuts and fees increases failed to get traction. Mayor Davis defended her proposal, saying stabilizing the budget is a years-long process. Final adoption of the budget is expected to take later on today at the City Council's regular meeting. KBOW News Time, 7:33.
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0: Missoula celebrated the first year of new public access points along the Clark Fork River on Friday, capping a decade of work to reconnect downtown parks in the water. Four of the six new access points were featured on a tour during the celebration, which also included ice cream and a visit from the mayor. KBAX did report that all 6 points are located within about 3/4 of a mile each of another along the Clark Fork. The city's project was designed to give the public a direct, safe path to the water while reducing environmental damage caused by informal user-made trails along the banks. With the information you need, I'm Keith Valentine. You are now up to date on your hometown station, KBOW. The news this hour is a service of Thriftway Superstops. 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

0: KBOW, your hometown station on this Monday morning. Well, let's go ahead and try to see if you could walk away with five of those scratch-off tickets right here on your hometown station. KBOW, five scratch-off tickets. They could be yours as Jim walked away with 85 of those scratch-off tickets on Friday. And he is the latest winner. So five scratch-off tickets. 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
0: 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KBOW, your hometown station. So I am looking for Tucker. Tucker, we lost the phone call. So Tucker, just call me back at 494-7500 as you were caller number 6. 494-7500 for Tucker. And in the meantime, here's Corey Kent, Cole Wetzel, and that Rocky Mountain Low.

0: KBOW, your hometown station on this Monday morning. On the line, I've got Tucker. How are you doing today?
1: Oh, not too bad. How are you?
0: I am doing fantastic. It is Monday. We're starting off with the grind of things, and maybe you will be walking away with five of those scratch-off tickets.
1: Heck yeah.
0: Are you ready to hear your sponsors?
1: Yep.
0: All right, here they are.
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0: All right, Tucker, for this Monday morning, what will you be deciding as your sponsor of the big spin?
1: Let's go with Wendy's.
0: Wendy's is a sponsor that you're choosing. Let's see what happens when we do spin this wheel.
2: Anaconda Liquor.
0: Well, all right. All right. Well, Tucker, you get to play again since you did not walk away with the five scratch-off tickets, all right?
1: All right, perfect. Thank you.
0: All right, thank you so much. Well, Tucker does not walk away with the five scratch-off tickets. Unfortunately, Tucker, all right, so that means that Tucker can play again as well as the pot does increase to 10 scratch-off tickets. That's right, 10 scratch-off tickets. They could be yours later on during the Classic Hour right here on your hometown station, KBOW with the Big Spin.

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The Metcalf and Anaconda right here on your hometown station. 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At the Metcalf and Anaconda, they're going to be doing chili dogs with tater tots, sliced carrots, a fruit Danish, and some milk. And that is taking a look at your Belmont Senior Center menu, the Metcalf and Anaconda, right here on your hometown station.

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0: 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If you're traveling on over towards Bozeman and Billings, you do have a little bit of road construction happening before you hit Homestake Pass. Then over Homestake Pass, you got good road conditions. And those road conditions do continue to be good. Then you have a little bit of road construction around Whitehall and just before you get to Cardwell Hill. And then once you're around the Cardwell Hill, good road conditions do continue on. With the road conditions being good and some road construction happening around the Bozeman area. Helena, Great Falls area, you got good road conditions traveling that direction. Got good road conditions happening around Elk Park. You got good road conditions around Boulder Pass. And you do have a little bit of road construction happening in the Helena area. Going towards Missoula, you do have some good road conditions with no road construction at all, so you can maintain that speed limit. And going towards Dillon, you do have a little bit of road construction, but nothing too bad. But other than that, good road conditions going through towards Dillon. And that is your road conditions, a service from American Car Care and Lysak's Tire. If you're traveling today, travel safely because everybody loves to see your smiling face when you do arrive to your destination. That's your road conditions right here on your hometown station, KBOW, Butte, Montana.
3: From ABC News, I'm Brian Clark. President Trump told Fox News he's in no hurry to make a deal with Iran, even as the 60-day period for the U.S. and Iran to reach an agreement expires. Mick Mulroy is a former Defense Department official and ABC News contributor.
4: It doesn't look like we're close at all. In fact, the situation now is almost entirely focused on the Strait of Hormuz, which, of course, wasn't an issue before the war started, but now it has become not only the main focal point, but basically the primary discussion at large.
3: President Trump's business dealings are facing new scrutiny after his own Treasury Department approved a bank charter for a crypto company that has ties to the Trump family. ABC's Jay O'Brien explains.
5: It's a move that could be lucrative, opening the door for potentially higher profits that go directly to the Trump family's expanding cryptocurrency empire. The decision coming from the Treasury's Office of the Comptroller of the Currency, run by a Trump appointee.
3: A World Liberty Financial spokesman said the institution's embracing regulation, not running from it. The Supreme Court this morning rebuffed President Trump's push to throw out a $5 million finding that he sexually abused writer E. Jean Carroll at a department store in the 1990s and then later defamed her. Lawyers for the president had asked the court to reconsider its initial refusal to hear the appeal. Cleanups underway in Indiana as record flooding took a deadly toll. ABC's Alex Perez is in Carmel.
6: At least seven people have been killed, including a four-year-old boy, after several days of torrential rain and flash flooding inundated the state. Emergency crews conducting dozens of water rescues. At one point, at least 150,000 without power. Streets turned to rivers, roads washed away.
3: Actress Hayden Panettiere died in South Carolina Sunday at 36. She had been open about her struggles with addiction and postpartum depression. You're listening to ABC News.
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3: Hawaii is now cleaning up from its brush with Hurricane Lala, as ABC's Lionel Moise explains.
11: At one point, nearly 200,000 customers were without power, including small hospitals having to switch to backup generators. The governor crediting first responders for heroic rescue efforts.
12: They saved lives. They were able to pull an elderly woman out of a tree when her house washed away.
11: Officials say more than 200 structures were damaged or destroyed.
3: A baby born last week in Texas is at the center of a legal battle that pits his biological parents against his birth mother. ABC's Jim Ryan says the saga began last September when McKenna West agreed to serve as a surrogate for a couple in California.
13: At 20 weeks gestation, the fetus McKenna West was carrying was diagnosed with a life-threatening heart condition, and the couple who was paying West decided to terminate the pregnancy. West refused, telling the anti-abortion podcast Live Action,
14: "This is my body, and I absolutely don't want to go through this."
13: She traveled from Alaska to Texas, where abortion is severely restricted, and gave birth last week. Next week, a court in Dallas will be asked to untangle the increasingly complex case. Jim Ryan, ABC News.
3: Over 4 years after a Microsoft executive was shot and killed while driving with his two-year-old daughter in Florida, the first of three murder trials begin today. Prosecutors say Mario Fernandez Saldana, who was married to Jared Bredigan's former wife, organized the plot to kill Bredigan. I'm Brian Clark, ABC News.
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0: 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And now, about to take a look at your weather forecast for today, as we're going to see those sunny skies, and we'll have some clouds as well, with a high around 79 degrees. However, those winds, they could be gusting around 18 miles per hour. Tonight, we do have a chance of rain, the possibility of a thunderstorm with some cloudy skies with a low around 48 degrees. For your Tuesday, we do have a chance of rain, possibility of a thunderstorm with mostly sunny skies and a high near 78 degrees. And currently outside the mining city, we do have the clouds in the sky, and we are sitting with a temperature of 50 degrees, 51 degrees in Vilsburg and Melrose and Deer Lodge, 52 degrees in Basin, 53 degrees in Dillon, 57 degrees in Helena, 56 degrees in Anaconda, 54 degrees in Three Forks, 61 degrees in Boulder, and Wise River has a temperature of 47 degrees. That's your weather forecast right here on your hometown station, KBOW.
21: Yeah, my loyal and fragrant subjects. Please, thank you. Briefly, I hate Mondays. Hate them. Therefore, I decree from this day forward, there will be no more Mondays.
22: What?
21: Got it? Today is Tuesday, then. Happy Tuesday, everybody.

0: KBOW, your hometown station. So, the boss man, he informed me that our phone lines are kind of being janky this morning. And so we got someone going to see if we can get that fixed. But in the meantime, if they can before the classic hour, then I'll go ahead and run a big spin contest. If not, then we'll just have to wait till Morgan comes on in and gives you the chance to walk away with those 10 scratch-off tickets.
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1: 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We're proud to have you here on Athlete of the Week.

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4: 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There's nothing like the first practice of the high school football season, especially in Butte, where the Bulldogs kick things off as soon as legally permissible. At midnight Friday morning, while many star players have graduated, dozens more are ready to step into the spotlight and write their own legacy in Bulldog purple. While it's Ari Gray's 19th season at the helm of the Butte Bulldogs, it is his first with his son Raider as the one-day starting quarterback, and they can't wait to share all these moments together in the coming months. The Bulldogs open their 2026 campaign on August 28th on the road at Gallatin. The 2026-2027 high school sports season will kick off today with the Butte Central Invitational Golf Tournament at the Highland View Golf Course. The tournament, which begins in a little while at 9 a.m., will include Butte High's junior varsity teams. The Maroons will then play with the Bulldog varsity teams at a tournament hosted by Butte High Tuesday at Fairmont Hot Springs. Butte High will hold its purple-white scrimmages for all sports on Friday, August 21st. Butte Central's maroon-white scrimmages will be played on Saturday, August 22nd. Butte Central will open the football season at home against Lockwood, August 29th at Montana Tech. The Bulldogs head to Gallatin to begin their football season, and Butte High's first home game is set for September 4th against Billings Skyview. The East defeated the West in a high-scoring affair on Saturday in the second annual Montana High School All-Star Baseball game at Three Legends Stadium in Butte. The East won 17-16 in the 9-inning contest. An RBI single by Columbus's Coleman Garriott brought in the go-ahead run in the bottom of the eighth, and then the West wasn't able to extend the game beyond the top of the ninth. In the national side of the sports scene, veteran defender Jamal Adams will miss the 2026 season because of a right knee injury he suffered Saturday in the Minnesota Vikings' 13-10 preseason victory over the New York Giants. Coach Kevin O'Connell had expressed concern about the injury during and after the game, saying that he was crushed for Adams and that we're going to miss him. Early testing didn't look good, O'Connell said, but the team wanted to wait until further imaging took place Sunday before making a definite decision about Adams' absence. The injury occurred early in the second quarter when Adams stumbled in pass coverage with no contact and fell to the turf at MetLife Stadium. He rolled over and grabbed his right knee, and eventually he was carted off from the sideline to the locker room. The Vikings signed Adam, who is 30 years old, on the eve of training camp, in part because of the familiarity of the general manager, Nolan Teasley, when both members were at the Seattle Seahawks. Drafted as a safety by the New York Jets in 2017, Adams moved to linebacker last season with the Las Vegas Raiders and initially worked there with the Vikings as well. After a week of training camp, however, the Vikings changed his number from 54 to 32 and began using him as a safety. Adams had received heavy first-team reps during practice in the Vikings' three safety packages. He was playing with the second-team defense Saturday when the injury had occurred. Injuries had plagued Adams for much of the second half of his career. He played only one game in 2022, nine in 2023, and five in 2024 before making it through all 17 games with the Raiders as a part-time player last season. That's your Sports and Stuff right here on your hometown station, KBOW. 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Momentarily, we'll check in with staff meteorologist Jeff Womack as he's explaining what's happening with our weather for today and the remainder of the week. And that will be a service from Jackie and the crew of the Legion Oasis.
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6: Got a few clouds overhead, but some gradual clearing this morning. But clouds push back as we get into this afternoon. And we're going to get another round of light showers, mainly to the south of town here, as a little bit of moisture slips our direction here from the southeast. Now, as we go into tonight, still a little bit in the way of cloud cover. Tuesday's looking drier, but a chance of some pop-up activity. Most of that's going to be in the south of the area. Wednesday into Thursday, we dry up again, but then by Friday and Saturday, we got a chance of some showers again. We'll have a stationary front off to the east. That's where the cooler air is going to be hanging out. Another front slips in, a little boundary from the Pacific Northwest. It looks like it gets a little bit of moisture to work with sometime between Saturday night and Sunday. So another round of showers. So we're not looking at a huge dry trend, and we're going to be able to keep that heat at bay going into this week. So that's the good news there. And not looking at a big wind setup either, because even with that little bit of rain we got, it is still very dry around the area. So bottom line, well, we'll get some clouds this afternoon, some spotty showers the next couple of days, drier throughout mid to late week with more weekend showers headed our direction. Quick look around the country. Got a cold front draped across the Ohio River Valley into New England with cooler temperatures around the northern plains and a few storms there, while some heat builds across the desert southwest. We'll take a look at our forecast details next.
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6: Anaconda 80 today under a partly cloudy sky and a couple of spotty showers. 50 overnight time. Partly cloudy. A little bit better chance of some moisture making it back in here as we head into Tuesday. And then for Wednesday, sunshine back out again. 80s, mid-80s. Again, by Thursday, and as we get into Friday, we'll end the week with some 80s. Thunderstorms back Saturday, low 80s, but upper 70s back on Sunday with a couple of spotty showers. Now for Deer Lodge today, 79, mostly cloudy more than anything. Maybe a spotty shower late, 48 overnight tonight. Some thunderstorms though for Tuesday and a high of 78. We're back to the 80s Wednesday, mid-80s on Thursday, and upper 80s again on Friday. This weekend, a couple of thunderstorms back by Saturday. And then for Whitehall now, 82 to start off the week, and then some storms trying to move in this afternoon. We'll get another chance of thunderstorms tomorrow in a high of 81. Wednesday, 84, and then we're back to the 90s Thursday and Friday. A little bit cooler on Saturday with some spotty showers. Here in Butte, 79, increasing clouds, a couple of stray showers, 49 overnight tonight. Some thunderstorms on Tuesday with 78. Then skies clear out Wednesday and Thursday. It's going to bring mid-80s back to us. Mid-80s lasting right on through Thursday, partly cloudy. And then some thunderstorms storms Friday with a high of 83. Partly cloudy and a couple of spotty storms going into Saturday, and we're back to the upper 70s. I'm meteorologist Jeff Welbeck. That's the KVOW Copper 94 weather.
4: And thanks, Jeff. Currently outside the mighty city, we do have clouds in the sky. 53 degrees is our current temperature. 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
9: You need to know first, so you've tuned to us, KBOW Butte, Southwest Montana's news authority.
4: With the information you need, I'm Keith Valentine. The news this hour is a service of Mead Lumber. The team managing the Sand Creek Fire in southwest Montana reported plans Sunday for four hotshot crews and the fifth hand crew to construct a direct handline west of Maverick Mountain toward Old Tim Creek. The Northern Rockies Complex Incident Management Team 3's daily briefing acknowledged the work could be dangerous. Team 3 estimated the Sand Creek fire size to be 31,652 acres on Sunday. The fire, which started August 1st, is about 7.5 miles southeast of Wisdom. Its intensity led to a mandatory evacuation from Elkhorn Hot Springs, Maverick Mountain, the Grasshopper Valley, and elsewhere in the vicinity. The Sand Creek Fire, which is considered 1% contained, received patchy precipitation on Saturday, as did the Bobcat Lakes Fire, providing relief after a series of red flag days. The Montana Standard did report that the Bobcat Lakes Fire started July 31st and is about 13 miles southwest of Wise River. It is now considered 10% contained. Team 3 provided the overview Sunday for the Bobcat Lakes Fire. Mop-up of this northeast corner is ongoing. Firefighters will conduct strategic fire operations to create a buffer around Jerk Prairie as soon as fuel dries and conditions are suitable. Mop-up will continue along the Pioneer Mountain Scenic Byway to increase containment, and firefighters are working to reduce fuel along the byway between the two fires. A Gallatin County judge on Friday amended a plea agreement that would have resulted in no jail time for Christopher Wardell, the man who was accused of assaulting his now-deceased wife, Catherine Sorensen. Wardell appeared in Gallatin County District Court, where Judge Andrew Bruner amended the controversial plea deal, tried to assault charges with the stemming from a 2022 incident involving Sorensen. According to charging documents, Wardell came home intoxicated in 2022 and assaulted and strangled Sorensen. KBCK did report that more than a year after the alleged assault, Sorensen died in February 2023 after being ran over by a vehicle driven by Wardell in Park County. That case remains under investigation. In May of this year, Chief Deputy County Attorney Edward Hebb offered Wardell a plea agreement related to the assault charges involving Sorensen. Under the agreement, Wardell would plead guilty to tampering with witnesses or informants and violation of an order of protection. All other charges, including strangulation of a partner or family member, would be dismissed, and Wardell would face no jail time. After the statements and debate over Wardell's criminal history, Judge Bruner announced he would not allow the sentencing recommendation included in the plea agreement. Wardell was sentenced to 4 years with the Montana Department of Corrections, with 2 years suspended, following his conviction for felony tampering with or fabricating physical evidence. Bruner also sentenced Wardell to 169 days in the Gallatin County Detention Center for violation of an order of protection. Wardell received credit for the 169 days he had already served after being taken into custody in November 2024. He remained in custody until April 2025, when the court ordered his release for the objection of the Gallatin County Attorney's Office. All other charges were dropped. Classes start in less than 2 weeks, and the Laurel High School administration says it's going to be different this year with the cell phone policy that will be more strictly enforced. Matt Torix, Laurel superintendent, says the district has had a cell phone policy in place for several years, but not every teacher enforced the rules. Keeping cell phones out of the classroom is a nationwide trend, with 39 states and the District of Columbia banning or restricting cell phones in schools, according to Education Week, but not Montana. KBZK did report that while many schools do have rules in place, Montana does not have a statewide policy. According to the Office of Public Instruction, Montana is a local control state and is up to the individual districts. But Governor Greg Gianforte asked school districts to adopt policies 2 years ago. The district policy states that parents and kids should know that students will keep cell phones, iPods, and MP3 players in their lockers or cars. Devices can be checked before and after school and during lunch and between classes. KBOW News Time, 8:36.
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4: The Manhattan Fire Department is celebrating its 120th anniversary this weekend, and the community is also gearing up for the town's 40th annual Potato Festival that happened this past weekend. William Johnson, a firefighter and public information officer for the Manhattan Fire Department, noted the department's deep roots in the area. Celebrations kicked off on Friday evening with a party at the fire department. KBZK did report that on Saturday morning, the fire department hosted a pancake breakfast, and it was one of their largest fundraisers. Every year, from 6 a.m. to 10:30 a.m., the department serves breakfast to around 1,200 people. With the information you need, I'm Keith Valentine. 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

0: KBOW, your hometown station on this Monday morning. Well, this weekend, the Brewfest of Big Brothers Big Sisters does happen this Saturday. Get on up there for some music and some fun at the Old Mine Yard right there at the Brewfest for Big Brothers Big Sisters this Saturday.
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1: From ABC News, I'm Brian Clark. It was 2 months ago today that President Trump and Iran's president signed a memorandum of understanding to end the war. But that was supposed to begin the process. And ABC's Karen Travers at the White House says it has not resulted in a long-term agreement.
2: This 60-day window was meant to be the period where the two countries were going to get at that nuclear issue. They never even got to that stage. The memo of understanding fell apart. The president declared it dead. And they are still haggling over control and reopening the critical waterway of the Strait of Hormuz.
1: On Sunday, the president said the U.S. would scale down its participation in joint military exercises with South Korea, citing his very good relationship with North Korea's Kim Jong-un. The Supreme Court rebuffed the president's effort to throw out a jury penalty in a writer's claim that the president sexually assaulted her in the 1990s.
3: This is where the $5 million judgment against President Trump in the case brought against him by writer E. Jean Carroll comes to an end. The money has already been paid, but the president will get no further appeals as the justices declined to rehear the case they'd already denied to hear once. The president's petition in the first E. Jean Carroll suit, however, the one worth $83 million, alleging defamation, is still pending. In that appeal, Trump is alleging he is immune from prosecution from the comments he made about Carroll because they were made in an official capacity. And as president, he cannot be held liable for them. Sherry Preston, ABC News.
1: Worries about the economy today may be sapping Americans' ability to save for tomorrow, says ABC's Jim Ryan.
4: Even the term retirement has taken on new meaning, with nearly half of workers saying they'll probably have to keep doing something to earn money in their golden years. Why? The Ipsos poll found that 64% of non-retirees are more focused on their current situation than on setting aside money for a future without work.
1: In Indiana, there are over 105,000 power outages as cleanup continues from deadly storms and flooding. 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
1: Hawaii continues to clean up from Hurricane Lala. It brought heavy rains to the Big Island before weakening. Right now, there are over 114,000 power outages. ABC's Melissa Adan is on the Big Island.
10: Lala turning deadly, pummeling the Hawaiian islands with torrential rains, life-threatening high surf, and damaging winds. At least one person killed in a car accident on hard-hit Big Island, where some areas have been inundated with more than 30 inches of rain.
1: Hollywood's mourning Hayden Panettiere, who died at 36 Sunday. She was best known for her roles on TV's Heroes and Nashville.
11: Panettiere fought battles she later made public, including postpartum depression after the birth of her daughter. Amid those struggles, she gave up custody of her daughter, Kaya.
12: I remember every second of that day. Every second. No mother could forget a single thing about the day she signed her child away.
11: Panettiere also battled years of addiction and sought treatment multiple times.
1: It's ABC's Rena Roy. No cause of death has been announced. There were several mass shootings across the country over the weekend, including Friday night in Virginia, where five people were hurt at Virginia State University and 19-year-olds in custody. ABC's Aaron Katursky says
13: there was more gunfire in Hartford, Connecticut, where police said one person was killed and four wounded. In Kansas City, Missouri, police said four people were shot, including a boy under five. The Gun Violence Archive says there have been more than 300 mass shootings in the country so far this year.
1: Brian Clark.
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18: 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Oh, just thinking about the afternoon time. I'm already there. You know, it's all right. It's good to look into your future a little bit. All right. Well, anyway, this morning, ABC News, a service of Mead Lumber. And now looking at your weather forecast for today, we're looking at partly sunny skies with a high of 79. And those winds, though, they could be gusting around 18 miles per hour. And for this evening, we'll have a chance of rain, possibility of a thunderstorm with cloudy skies with a low around 48 degrees. For your Tuesday, we do have some rain and a possibility of a thunderstorm with some sunny skies and a high around 78 degrees. Currently outside the mining city, we do have some clouds in the sky. 56 degrees is our current temperature. 56 degrees in Dillon, 55 degrees in Melrose, 58 degrees in Deer Lodge, 59 degrees in Helena and in Basin, and in Three Forks, 63 degrees in Anaconda, and 55 degrees in Melrose, 53 degrees in Wise River. And that is your weather forecast right here on your hometown station, KBOW. Get us right into the classics as we are back to the grind of things. That's right, Monday morning, that 40-hour work week for a living, Alabama, from the year 1985.

0: KBOW, your hometown classic hour, 1971, Miss Lynn Anderson, and How Can I Unlove You? When you and I do return, going to take you on back to the year 1980. Keep it right here.
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1: With the information you need, I'm Keith Valentine. The News This Hour is a service of Montarriers of Butte. The Moose Fire is burning 5,678 acres, 24 miles south of Phillipsburg, with no containment. The lightning-caused fire has 137 firefighters on scene. Firefighter behavior has been moderate, with creeping, backing, and isolating torching as crews were maintaining the structure protection and continuing to improve the fuel break on the northeastern side of the fire, while on the southern and eastern side, crews are working on securing the existing control lines and point protection. New mapping does show the Skillet Fire is burning 3,364 acres, 15 miles west of Olney, now at 64% containment. NBC Montana did report that the lightning caused fire has 469 firefighters working on gaining containment. Officials say unmanned aerial systems was flown over the fire and found no heat outside of existing holding features. Crews have constructed 18.4 miles of dozer line, 5 miles of hand line, and 55 miles of hose lays. Officials say mop-up and backhaul emissions will continue while crews and equipment remain in key areas, including hose lays in Alder Creek and a sprinkler system in Robertson Creek. A section of Hebbian Reservoir has been closed to water-based activities after routine monitoring detected a harmful algal bloom with toxins levels high enough to pose a health risk. The harmful algal bloom was found in Yellowstone Holiday area of the reservoir. Testing showed the water contains antitoxin A, a toxin produced by a certain algae that can make people, pets, and livestock very sick. NBC Montana did report the latest sample results measured twice as the close threshold, prompting officials to close the shoreline in the Yellowstone Holiday area. Closure signs are being posted at a public access point, warning that toxic algae has been identified in the water and that the area is closed to water-based activities. New samples will be taken later on today, and the closure will be reevaluated once those results are available. Missoula Mayor Andrea Davis' 2027 budget includes a nearly 4% property tax increase. That increase did not land well with some city council members, like Bob Campbell, who announced amendments to cut the budget this past week. As council member Bob Campbell says, he's concerned about the city's budget gap, adding a clerical error over the amount of funds required for newly negotiated police wages motivated his proposals to cut the budget. KPAX did report that the negotiations with the police union ultimately led to a $1.3 million increase in wages, which were not initially factored into the 2026 budget. Campbell says in an effort to reduce the deficit and close the gap, he introduced proposed cuts to some city staff and partnerships, as well as increasing certain fees for building permits. However, all six of Campbell's proposed cuts and fees increases failed to get traction. Mayor Davis defended her proposal, saying stabilizing the budget is a years-long process. Final adoption of the budget is expected to take place later on today at City Council's regular meeting. KBOW News Time, 9:33.
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1: Missoula celebrated the first year of new public access points along the Clark Fork River on Friday, capping a decade of work to reconnect downtown parks to the water. KPAX did report that four of the six new access points were featured on a tour during the celebration, which also included ice cream and a visit from the mayor. All six points are located within about 3/4 mile of each other along the Clark Fork. The city's project was designed to give the public a direct, safe path to the water while reducing environmental damage caused by informal user-made trails along the banks. Taking a look at your weather forecast for today, as we're going to see those Sunny skies with some clouds and a high around 79. Those winds could be gusting around 18 miles per hour. Tonight, we do have a chance of rain, possibility of a thunderstorm, cloudy skies with a low around 49. And for your Tuesday, we do have more rain in the forecast, possibility of a thunderstorm with a high around 78 degrees. Currently outside the mining city, we do have the clouds in the sky, and we are sitting with a temperature of 59 degrees. 56 degrees in Wise River, 61 degrees in Phillipsburg, 60 degrees in Dillon, Melrose, Deer Lodge, and Three Forks, 62 degrees in Helena, 65 degrees in Anaconda, and 68 degrees in Boulder. And that's your weather forecast right here on your hometown station, KBOW. 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

0: KBOW, your hometown classic hour. Miss Anne Murray from the year 1974. He thinks I still care. Well, as always, a party going on right here on your hometown station with the party line. Right after the ABC News from 1 to 2 p.m., you can catch Ron as he is bringing in his special guest, talking about the Jefferson County Rodeo, right here on your hometown station, KBOW with the party line. 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
0: KBOW, your hometown classic hour. That's going to do it for me on this Monday morning. Morgan is on his way in the studio. He'll be taking care of you all the way up until the 5 o'clock hour, of course, with that break in between for the party line between 1 and 2 p.m. right here on your hometown station. Also, if our phone lines are working properly, you can play the big spin. It will give you the opportunity for 10 of those scratch-off tickets right here on your hometown station. You have a fantastic rest of your Monday. I'll be back in the morning before I take off on out of here. Connie Smith from the year 1970, and she says, "If my heart had windows."

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1: From ABC News, I'm Chuck Sievertson. The Supreme Court again rebuffs President Trump.
2: After being found liable for sexual abuse and defamation, Donald Trump was ordered to pay E. Jean Carroll $5 million. His legal team appealed that decision numerous times. He ended up paying her the money, and now the Supreme Court has refused for a final time to review its denial. However, there was an earlier case focusing solely on defamation, for which a jury ordered Donald Trump to pay $83 million. He claims he made the remarks in his official capacity as president, and since the High Court gave him blanket immunity, he cannot be held liable. That case is still pending. Sherry Preston, ABC News.
1: A stalemate continues between the U.S. and Iran. President Trump has claimed that there has been back-channel discussions with Iran's Revolutionary Guard. Iran's foreign minister has denied that. Iran continuing its patrols of the Strait of Hormuz. The deal that President Trump signed at Versailles in June set an ambitious 60-day deadline for ending the war with Iran and reaching an accord on its nuclear program. The deadline was today. ABC News contributor, former defense official Mick Mulroy.
3: It doesn't look like we're close at all. In fact, the situation now is almost entirely focused on the Strait of Hormuz, which of course wasn't an issue before the war started, but now it has become not only the main focal point, but basically the primary discussion at large.
1: President Trump's ordered the Pentagon to scale back annual joint military exercises with South Korea, saying the ally declined to help with the war against Iran, citing his good relationship with North Korea's leader. ABC's Britt Clendon in Hong Kong.
4: South Korea says they've taken note of Trump's message and will continue close coordination with the U.S. But look, the decision to pare back these drills, they come just as the U.S. pulls out its last aircraft carrier from Asia. And it will be a big concern to South Korea, which is still technically at war with Pyongyang.
1: ABC's Britt Clement, you're listening to ABC News.
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1: In Hawaii, cleanup from Lala, first a hurricane, then a tropical storm, dumping 3 feet of rain on parts of the Big Island, washing away about 100 homes. Power is still out for about 250,000 customers. A gloomy inflation outlook and Social Security's uncertain future have about half of all American adults doubting they'll ever retire completely.
8: An Ipsos survey conducted in June for financial services company Thrivent does find that 58% of working adults believe they will be able to step away from their primary careers on schedule. But that doesn't mean they'll stop working. 47% of respondents say they expect to need to earn extra income, even after retirement.
1: ABC's Jim Ryan, father of Hayden Panettiere, confirms to ABC News that the actress died yesterday. ABC's Rena Roy.
9: Panettiere fought battles she later made public, including postpartum depression after the birth of her daughter. Amid those struggles, she gave up custody of her daughter, Kaya.
10: I remember every second of that day. Every second. No mother could forget a single thing about the day she signed her child away.
9: Panettiere also battled years of addiction and sought treatment multiple times.
1: Panettiere would have been 37 on Friday. In Las Vegas, opening statements getting underway in Tupac Shakur's murder trial. The rapper killed nearly 30 years ago. A one-time L.A. gang leader is charged with orchestrating the shooting death. Chuck Sievertson, ABC News.
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16: Good morning, everyone. Happy Monday. My name is Morgan Griffin for you here on your hometown station, KBOW. We are headed into this Monday. Let's see what that weather looks like ahead. Today, partly sunny skies and high of 80. Some high winds with gusts of around 20 miles an hour. This evening, a turn of some thunderstorms throughout the evening with a low of 48. Tuesday, see a chance of afternoon thunderstorms with a high of 78. Tuesday evening, showers and thunderstorms all throughout the evening. Finally on Wednesday, sunny with a high of 80. Much the same on Thursday, sunny with a high of 84. Currently here in the mining city, we are sitting at 59 degrees. Or 63 degrees, excuse me. 60 degrees in Dillon and Wyatt's River. 61 in Melrose. 65 degrees in Basin. Let's play some Darius Rucker to bring us into this 10 o'clock hour on our Monday morning. And here's For the First Time.

0: Zach Top hanging out just a little bit south of Missoula, a little south of Sandy, as we all are here on our Monday morning return to our work week. The weather is absolutely gorgeous, 63 degrees, partly sunny, a little bit of rain to knock down the continued smoke in the air and the fires. So we'll keep you updated as we get more information about all those with our Montana news at the bottom of the hour. Stick around for that. You also have some Cody Johnson with his latest here on KBOW.
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6: He's a ranch hand in a pinch, man. Hotter than the red on the cattle brand. Cause she's a gold digger with a quick trigger. A cast iron skillet swinging lid flipper. Now he's a double wide on the county line. Sipping on a six pack of Lone Star Light. She did him dirty, took him to the clinic.

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2: On this day in 1975, President Gerald Ford signed the Metric Conversion Act into law. The act declared metric as the preferred system in the U.S., but most individuals and businesses throughout the country stubbornly refused to budge. More next.
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2: 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Still, as a whole, Americans weren't buying it. And in 1982, the U.S. Metric Board was dismantled.

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1: Good morning. With the information that you need at 10:30, I'm Morgan Griffin. News hour is being brought to you as a service by Welker Chiropractic. A Gallatin County judge on Friday amended a plea agreement that would have resulted in no jail time for Christopher Wardle, the man who's accused of assaulting his now-deceased wife, Catherine Sorensen. Wardle appeared in Gallatin County District Court, where Judge Andrew Bruner amended the controversial plea deal, tied assault charges stemming from a 2022 incident involving Sorensen. KBZK reports that under the agreement, Wardle would plead guilty to tampering with witnesses or information or informants or in violation of an order of protection. All other charges, including strangulation of a partner or family member, would be dismissed and Wardle would face no jail time. Wardle was sentenced to 4 years with the Montana Department of Corrections, with 2 years suspended following his conviction for felony tampering and or fabricating physical evidence. Karen signs demanding a fair contract now. Union employees of Sabine Stillwater Palladium Mine gathered to vent their frustrations at Town Hall last Thursday evening. Those frustrations have been building for months as they have negotiated unsuccessfully with the company over a new contract. Union leaders said the company is not hearing their concerns anymore and skipping planned negotiated meetings and is offering greatly reduced benefits. Montana State reports that contract negotiations, which occur every 2 years, are occurring in the wake of a precipitous decline in the price of palladium, the main metal mine there. This led the South Africa headquarters company to cut around 40% of the local workforce in Stillwater County in 2024. It also contributed to the company's decision to ease production at one of its mines. Union leaders say the company's current contract proposal had included doubling the certain of health insurance costs, decreasing the period of time that employee can keep the job while injured, and reducing pay overall when someone is injured. One of Montana's top utility regulators is currently suspended from office, and he is asking a state judge to block that suspension before Governor Greg Gianforte can choose a temporary replacement. Attorneys representing Public Service Commissioner Brad Molnar, Gianforte, and other members of the Public Service Commission made arguments on Friday morning in the front of District Judge Mike Menahan in Helena. KPAX reports that last month, Gianforte suspended Molnar for 1 year. The governor cited an investigation report into Molnar's workplace conduct, which claims that he made repeated and unwelcome sex-based remarks, acted unprofessionally toward staff, and retaliated against those people who complained against him or investigated those complaints. Molnar's attorney, Matthew Montfortin, said that he did not have a chance for due process before Gianforte made his decision. He argued that Molnar should have been given a full hearing with the ability to present evidence and cross-examine accusers, and that suspending him disenfranchised the voters who chose him. KBOW Newstime is 10:33.
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1: For most Montanans, Virginia City is a summer destination. Over hundreds of people call it home year-round. As with most small towns, the library is the center in this community. It's been since it was built all the way back in 1918. When Boyce Thompson built the building that now bears his name, the Thompson-Hickman Madison County Library. According to the library director, Christina Koch, when Thompson left the library and land to Madison County, he stipulated it had to remain as an open public library. If it did not, the property and land would instantly revert back to the Hares. KXLF reports that the original building is beautiful but small for the library, so in 2015, an addition was constructed using stone from the original quarry. Thompson's Hares even donated funds to keep or to help to complete the addition. Thompson-Hickman Madison County Library is open year-round. The museum is open from Memorial Day to mid-September. Let's take a look at our weather forecast. Today, partly sunny skies and high of 80, wind gets as high as 20 miles an hour. This evening, chance of rain and thunderstorms all throughout the morning. rain after 4 a.m. with a low right around 48. Tuesday, you'll see some thunderstorms in the afternoon. West sunny with a high of 78, and then sunny on Wednesday with a high of 80. Currently here in Butte, 64 degrees in mostly cloudy skies, 67 degrees in Phillipsburg and Helena, 73 degrees in Boulder. With the information that you need at 10:35, I'm Morgan Griffin. 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

0: Scotty McCreary, 5 more minutes. I hope you're listening to KBOW, having just the best time thus far. And in this next hour, we are going to give you a chance at the big spin. As Jim won a big pile last week, well, we are starting over today. Looks like Keith played this morning, and we are up to 10. And hey, we'll give you a chance at that here in the next hour on your hometown station. In the meantime, tie yourself over with the latest from Parker McCollum and our community engagement.
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0: Parker McCollum here with Killing Me. It's his latest. You're listening to Butte's hometown station, which we are headed towards the 11 o'clock here on our Monday.

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0: Time for our community engagement for this week. And this week, we're going to go just a little bit more niche as we are going to speak just to high school girls entering their junior year of high school, because there's a girls leadership course that you should know about being put on by Red Ants Pants. Each program is structured to include a cohort of 8 girls, 8 women mentors, and team of professional facilitators to provide a dynamic and supportive space for young women to explore leadership identity, strengthen their voice, and build connections through peers and mentors. We have a couple of retreats throughout the year, and then they do build a program by the end of the year. If you would like to apply, just go online to redantspantsfoundation.org and make sure you do apply before that deadline on September 11th with October start. That has been our community engagement, brought to you as service by Montana Oral Surgery right here on KBOW.

0: on Too Late right here on your hometown station, heading through our Monday 11 o'clock hour. And there is a Quash Club Weekly Meet coming up this Wednesday. Guest speaker will be Keith Miller, superintendent of schools with Butte School District 1. And that's because kids cover your ears, parents celebrate. School is right around the corner. And we are getting excited here on KBOW for that as well, because that means return of sports once again, Butte High Tech and the NFL. You can find those all right here on your hometown station, brought to you by Sportsmen of There.
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0: 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Coming up, we do have George Strait with a nice summer song as we are holding off to last remnants of it with you here on KBOW.
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0: Well, close enough after a couple weeks of smoke and rain. Clear blue sky. 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
1: Well, good morning with information that you need at 11:30. I'm Morgan Griffin. News is ours, being brought to you as service by the Hearthstone Apartments. A Gallatin County judge on Friday amended a plea agreement that would have resulted in no jail time for Christopher Wardle, the man who's accused of assaulting his now-deceased wife, Catherine Sorensen. Wardle appeared in Gallatin County District Court where Judge Andrew Bruner amended the controversial plea deal tied to assault charges stemming from a 2022 incident involving Sorensen. KBZK reports that under the agreement, Wardle would plead guilty to tampering with witnesses or informants in violation of an order of protection. All other charges, including strangulation of a partner or family member, would be dismissed and Wardle would face no jail time. Instead, Wardle was sentenced to 4 years with the Montana Department of Corrections with 2 years suspended following his conviction for the felony tampering with or fabricating physical evidence. Caring Science is demanding a fair contract now. Union employees for Sabine Stillwater Palladium Mine gathered to vent their frustrations at Town Hall last Thursday evening. Those frustrations have been building for months as they have negotiated unsuccessfully with the company over a new contract. Union leaders said the company is not hearing their concerns anymore, is skipping planned negotiated meetings, and is offering greatly reduced benefits. The Montana Standard reports the contract negotiation, which occur every 2 years, are occurring in the wake of a precipitous decline in the price of palladium, the main metal mined there. This led the South Africa headquarters company to cut around 40% of the local workforce in Stillwater County in 2024 and also contributed to the company's decision to cease production at one of its mines. Union leaders say the company's current contract proposal includes the doubling of certain health insurance costs, decreasing the period of time that an employee can keep their job when injured, and reducing pay overall when someone else is injured. One of Montana's top utility regulators is currently suspended from office, but he's asking a state judge to block that suspension before Governor Greg Gianforte can choose a temporary replacement. Attorneys representing Public Service Commissioner Brad Mulner, Gianforte, and other members of the Public Service Commission made arguments on Friday morning in front of District Judge Mike Minahan in Helena. KPAX reports that last month Gianforte suspended Mulner for 1 year. The governor cited an investigation report into Mulner's workplace conduct, which he claims made repeated and unwelcome sex-based remarks, acted unprofessionally towards staff, and retaliated against people who complained against him or investigated those complaints. Mulner's attorney, Matthew Monforton, said that he did not have a chance for due process before Gianforte made his decision. He argued that Mulner should have been given a full hearing with the ability to present evidence and cross-examine accusers, and that suspending him disenfranchised the voters who had chose him. KBOW News Time is 11:33.
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1: For most Montanans, Virginia City is a summer destination. However, hundreds of people call it home year-round. As with most small towns, the library is the center of the community and has been since it was built all the way back in 1918. William Boyce Thompson built the building that now bears his name, the Thompson-Hickman Madison County Library. According to Library Director Christina Koch, when Thompson left the library and the land to Madison County, he stipulated it had to remain as an open public library. If it didn't, the property and the land would instantly revert to his heirs. KXLF reports the original building is beautiful but small for a library, so in 2015, an addition was constructed using stone from the original quarry. Thompson's heirs even donated funds to help complete the addition. Thompson-Hickman Madison County Library is open year-round. Museum is open from Memorial Day to mid-September. Let's take a look at our weather forecast today. Partly sunny skies, high right around 80, wind gusts right around 20 miles an hour. This evening, rain and thunderstorms all throughout the evening. Gradually becoming partly cloudy with a low of 48. Tuesday, chance of showers and thunderstorms with a high of 78. And Wednesday, sunny with a high of 80. Currently here in the Mayan City, we're at 68 degrees and mostly cloudy skies. Very light wind coming out of the south. 72 in Phillipsburg, 71 in Helena and Anaconda, 76 degrees in Boulder. With the information that you need, at 11:35, I'm Morgan Griffin. 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
0: 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We're also putting backpacks together if you'd like to give us a call to get on the list at 406-494-7777. Music on Main is running for 2 more weeks as we are headed towards the end of our beautiful August. Soviet's Love will be playing this week on Thursday on Main Street from 6 to 9 p.m. Then just the next day on Friday, the Southwest Montana Alzheimer's Association is having a car show and outdoor festival at Big Sky on Waterford from 4 to 7 p.m. The event will take place at 3701 Elizabeth Warren Avenue. Enjoy amazing cars, outdoor games, food trucks, and much more. There is a $25 car entry fee, but overall, the event is free to the public. And for more info, call 406-494-4900. Finally, another one to put on the calendar because you can join the fun and help support the fight against cancer with 2 upcoming charity events. Friday, September 11th, a cornhole tournament will be held at Uno's Lounge. And on Saturday, teams will compete in an all-out golf scramble, followed by a live and silent auction, food, and live music as well. Will all be featured at the event. For more info or to sign up for either event, head to Uno's Lounge, 3235 Harrison Avenue, here in Butte. That's been our club calendar, brought to you as service by K&K Roofing. Going right on into the music with L. Langley's new latest, Loving Life Again.

0: Russell Dickerson, singing about that Blue Tacoma. Nice truck song again from him. You're listening to Beats Hometown Station. We are headed towards noon. Looks like we're mostly holding off on rain, though. It is getting cloudy and cloudy here in southwest Montana. We will have a weather update with our staff meteorologist, too, to look forward to here in the next 10 minutes.
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1: ABC News, I'm Chuck Sievertson. The deal that President Trump signed at Versailles in June set a 60-day deadline for ending the war with Iran and reaching an accord on its nuke program. The deadline was today. The stalemate continues. What the U.S. strategy is from ABC News contributor and retired Marine Colonel Steve Ganyard.
2: All that oil money that Iran normally would be putting into its coffers is not entering its coffers. From the U.S. perspective, which is why the president said today, I'm in no hurry here. I can wait this out. The U.S. can continue the blockade, continue to watch the Iranian economy decline until Iran can't take it anymore.
1: Iran says it has reached a deal or is close to a deal with Oman over a plan for ships to transit the Strait of Hormuz. President Trump, in a social media post, ordered reduced U.S. participation in joint U.S.-South Korean military exercises that just started. ABC News White House correspondent Karen Travers.
3: One, he said this sends a very bad message to North Korea. It's talking about his strong relationship with the leader there, Kim Jong-un, and he said that these are inappropriate and hostile signals. Two, he also said that they're very costly, these exercises that have been happening now for half a century with these two countries.
1: Opening statements underway in Las Vegas for the murder trial of the man accused of killing hip-hop star Tupac Shakur 30 years ago. Dwayne Keffy D. Davis, who used to be a gang leader, is charged. His tell-all book stated that he planned the drive-by and provided the gun. Davis has pleaded not guilty, saying he lied to sell books. ABC News legal contributor Bernarda Villarloa.
4: Once he gets arrested is now when he's like, I have nothing to do with this book. So laying that out for the jury, I think, is going to make the huge difference for this prosecution.
1: The hearing taking place related to Nick Reiner, accused of stabbing his parents, Rob and Michelle Reiner, to death last December. Reiner seeking access to his trust fund to pay his legal bills. 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
1: The Supreme Court has refused for a final time to review its denial of a President Trump appeal. It upholds the $5 million judgment that Trump ended up paying E. Jean Carroll after being found liable for sexual abuse and defamation. The Palestinian American, whose home in the occupied West Bank has been besieged, surrounded by Israeli settlers for over a week, traveled to his property today to join other family members who have been defending it. The U.S. has condemned the siege. A Trump-appointed national bank regulator has granted a wing of the Trump family's crypto business conditional approval to establish a bank charter, opening the door for larger clients and potentially higher profits. The decision marks the first time in U.S. history that a company owned by the sitting president's family has been granted bank status. ABC's Jay O'Brien.
10: Started in the months before Trump returned to the White House, World Liberty used to list the president, his sons, his Middle East envoy Steve Witkoff, and Witkoff's sons on its website. The page appears to have since been removed. The firm's deals, including in the Middle East, have helped Trump's personal gains from crypto balloon, earning upwards of $1.4 billion from his family crypto businesses alone last year, according to his financial disclosures.
1: Dozens of House Democrats demanding answers from the Trump administration about critical mineral agreements amid reports that the Trump family and members of his cabinet could profit from them. Chuck Sievertson, ABC News.
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16: There was our ABC News brought to you, serviced by Right Now Clean, headed right on in now to our 12 o'clock hour, which means it is time to send you over once again to our staff meteorologist, Jeff Womack.
17: Anaconda 80 today under a partly cloudy sky and a couple of spotty showers, 50 overnight time, partly cloudy, a little bit better chance of some moisture making it back in here as we head into Tuesday. And then for Wednesday, sunshine back out again, 80s, mid-80s. Again, by Thursday, and as we get into Friday, we'll end the week with some 80s. Thunderstorms back Saturday, low 80s, but upper 70s back on Sunday with a couple of spotty showers. Now for Deer Lodge today, 79, mostly cloudy more than anything, maybe a spotty shower late, 48 overnight tonight. Some thunderstorms though for Tuesday and a high of 78. We're back to the 80s Wednesday, mid-80s on Thursday, and upper 80s again on Friday. This weekend, a couple of thunderstorms back by Saturday. And then for Whitehall now, 82 to start off the week, and then some storms trying to move in this afternoon. We'll get another chance of thunderstorms tomorrow and a high of 81. Wednesday, 84, and then we're back to the 90s Thursday and Friday. A little bit cooler on Saturday with some spotty showers. Here in Butte, 79, increasing clouds, a couple of stray showers, 49 overnight tonight. Some thunderstorms on Tuesday with 78. Then skies clear out Wednesday and Thursday. It's going to bring mid-80s back to us. Mid-80s lasting right on through Thursday, partly cloudy. And then some thunderstorms Friday with a high of 83. Partly cloudy and a couple of spotty storms going into Saturday, and we're back to the upper 70s. I'm meteorologist Jeff Welbeck. That's the KVOW Copper 94 weather.
16: Thank you, Jeff. Take a look at our local conditions. 71 degrees here in Butte, 71 in Dillon, Three Forks, 72 degrees in Wise River, 70 degrees in Melrose and Basin. That's been our KBOW weather, and here's a little Jackson Dean for you with Heavens to Betsy.

0: Thank you, Lenny Phone Keyswald, and you, as we are headed right on through this lunchtime hour, and send you over to Scott Perini with the update from the livestock auction.
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2: Good afternoon, Coulter Brown here on the Northern Ag Network with our noon market report. Well, it's video sale week here in Northern Ag Country. Superior Livestock holding the Bighorn Classic in Sheridan this week, and Northern Livestock Video hosting the early fall preview today and tomorrow. We're co-sponsoring the Northern Dinner tonight at Cowboys and Huntley, so looking forward to seeing everyone there. We'll talk about the early video sale results later on in the report, but wanted to share some insight from Ty Thompson about how this cow and bull market is shaping up.
5: Big bulls topped out at 235, lots of bulls 210 to 221. Kind of an amazing thing here in August to have seen a little bit lower cow market than we've seen in May, which is the first time I've seen that in years and years. But some of them real front-end bulls would be bringing fairly close to what the fat cattle are bringing right now. So really paints quite a picture for what's going on in the cow and bull market.
2: Well, I do want to mention this afternoon that the Montana cattle industry lost a longtime leader earlier this month when Ray Geringa passed away. Ray owned the 4C feedlot in Boyd, was a member of the Beef Council, and a big supporter of youth. A memorial service will be held this Saturday at 11 at the Joliet Community Center on what would have been his 95th birthday.

0: And the MSU College of Agriculture is asking for nominations for the 2026 Outstanding Ag Leader Award. Presented each year during Celebrate Agriculture Week at MSU, that award recognizes individuals who've made exceptional contributions to Montana Ag through leadership, service, or advocacy. Last year's winner was Gordon Stoner of Outlook. And if you go to the Celebrate Ag website, you can see all the past winners, sort of a who's who in Montana Ag. Nominations are due by September 11th, and Celebrate Ag Week will be held on campus in Bozeman, October 25th through the 31st.
1: In Montana, the work doesn't stop. 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
0: 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Well, the big talk in the cattle market is what the closure of another major packing plant means for the industry. How will it affect herd rebuilding? Will it turn leverage back over to the packers? More questions than answers right now, of course, but Oklahoma State livestock economist Daryl Peel says not a lot will change immediately, and the industry will still likely have more hook space than cattle.
2: Obviously, with each adjustment down in capacity, we're moving closer to reestablishing a balance between capacity and the very limited cattle supplies we have right now. I don't think, particularly with Tyson's indication that they may restart the second shift in Amarillo, that the total capacity wouldn't change that much, and therefore we probably still have excess capacity for the foreseeable future. That'll continue to be a challenge for packers, and that may be the basis for some additional adjustments going forward.
0: And Senate Ag Committee Republicans' remaining hope to advance a farm bill is the expected return of Kentucky's Mitch McConnell from a lengthy medical absence. Chair John Bozeman knew at the outset that he didn't have the votes to advance the farm bill, but now he's telling Democrats he soon will.
3: I spoke with Senator McConnell. I know how much he would have wanted to be here to advocate for Kentucky's farmers and rural communities. We wish him a full and speedy recovery. And we look forward to welcoming him back to the committee soon.
0: Well, the cattle market's dealt with a lot of volatility so far this summer. We'll see how it's affecting the calves selling on the video market after this.
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0: The news of closing packing plants and lower cash-fed cattle trade took $8 to $9 out of the cattle futures last week. It's not the first time this has happened, but there is some uncertainty, especially with the southern border beginning to reopen to cattle imports a week from today. Now, the trade is still kind of working through the initial knee-jerk reaction. Most of the market lower today. September feeders down $2.72 at $331.82. October down $1.65 at $323.77. Live cattle not seeing near that amount of pressure, down 42 cents on the October contract at $218.45. December at $218.05, down 32. Northern Livestock videos rolling through the light calves in the first day of the early fall preview. As you might expect, the market is reflecting the uncertainty and some of the downward pressure we've seen in the last 6 weeks. Generally, I'd say prices are down $15 to $30 a hundred from the July sale, but still bringing $2,400 to $2,600 a head. Light four-weight steers topped out at $632, average at $597. Heavier end of the four-weights from $515 to $550. Five to five-and-a-half-weight steers, most from $460 to $5, average $477. Upper five-weight steers average $462 with a top at $473. A lot more heifers in the sale with mid to upper four-weights from $465 to $5. Light five-weight heifers $440 to $470. Generally, I'd say $20 to $25 behind the steers. You work hard from sun up to sundown raising America's beef. 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
0: The wheat market was unable to grab onto the optimism that corn and soybeans felt today. Widespread rain in the Midwest wreaked some havoc on the corn, whereas soybeans getting support from higher crude prices and another new sale of soybeans to China announced on Friday. Wheat has again become numb to the conflict in the Black Sea despite a major port being closed and Ukraine having some serious storage issues after attacks on grain terminals. It actually worked out to be a pretty quiet day in the wheat futures. September KC winter wheat up a penny and a half at 755. December 769 up 1 3/4. Spring wheat in September down 4 1/2 at 673. December 701 down 2 1/2. Corn for September gaining 6 1/2 to 465. And September soybeans 23 1/2 higher at 1201. And for the cash grain bids from Portland, 12 Pro winter wheat up a penny from 805 to 810. 14 Pro spring wheat down a cent from 722 to 732. Soft white wheat from 650 to 655. That's going to do it for this afternoon's market report. I'm Coulter Brown.
10: Thank you, Coulter from Northern Ag Network. There was a new market report brought to you out of service by Cowpoke Rent Supply right here on KBOW.
11: You need to know first, so you've tuned to us. 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
10: Well, good afternoon. With the information that you need at 12:30, I'm Morgan Griffin. News this hour is being brought to you as service by Hoyle Fine Jewelry. Fire crews continue to make incremental progress on two wildfires burning near Wisdom, with the Sand Creek Fire burning more than 31,000 acres and only at 1% contained. Fire was listed at 31,652 acres and 1% contained, burning about 7.5 miles southeast of Wisdom. On southern perimeter, multiple hotshot crews are constructing direct hand line west of Maverick Mountain towards Old Tim Creek. Because of the remote nature of the work, helicopters have delivered supplies via sling load, allowing firefighters to camp closer to the line. NBC Montana reports the Bobcat Lakes Fire was lifted at 9,791 acres and 19% contained, burning about 13 miles southwest of Wise River, 12 miles east of Wisdom. FEMA has authorized the use of federal funds to help with firefighting costs for the Sand Creek Fire burning in Beaverhead County in southwestern Montana. Two Republican lawmakers filed a lawsuit on Friday over a term limit decision made by Attorney General Oscar Knutson last week that would remove them from the ballot in November. Legal action comes as the state Republican Party is preparing to replace the candidates on the ballot barring a judge's intervention. Daily Montana reports that Montana lawmakers are limited to serving 8 years in each of the House and Senate within a 16-year period. Some lawmakers have stayed in office longer than 16 years by switching between chambers. Knutson's decision overturns a 2012 decision by then Attorney General and Democrat Steve Bullock, who interpreted the term limit statute as allowing candidates to run for election that had 8 years of the last 16 out of their previous chamber by the start of the next term. Sue is asking the court to prevent the opinion from applying to the 2026 general election. A judgment permitting a candidate to seek office after 8-year break in service, essentially consistent with Bullock's 2012 opinion. Class starts in less than 2 weeks, and Laurel High School administration says that it's going to be different this year, a cell phone policy that will be more strictly enforced. Matt Torix, Laurel superintendent, says the district has had a cell phone policy in place for several years, but not every teacher enforced the rules. Keeping cell phones out of the classroom is a nationwide trend, with 39 states and the District of Columbia banning or restricting cell phones in schools, according to Education Week, but not in Montana. KTVQ reports that while many schools do have rules in place, Montana does not have a statewide policy. According to the Office of Public Instruction, Montana is a local control state. It's up to individual districts. Governor Greg Gianforte did ask school districts to adopt policies 2 years ago. KBOW News Time is 12:33.

Montana agriculture is often associated with cattle, wheat, and hay, but organizers of a new festival want people to consider another source of food, plants, mushrooms, and wild game found across the state's landscape. First ever Feral Fest will bring together foragers, hunters, anglers, chefs, and others interested in learning more about harvesting food from the land. Beth Brennan and Paul D. Wyland, two outdoor enthusiasts, organized a festival around the idea of helping people become more connected to the food available in their surroundings. KBZK reports that Feral Fest will take place on August 22nd at the North Bridger Bison Ranch in Wausau. The festival will run from 8 a.m. to 6:30 p.m., include cooking classes, seminars covering foraging, conservation, and hunting. Let's take a look at that weather forecast. Today, sunny skies and high of 80, wind gusts right around 20 miles an hour. This evening, showers and thunderstorms till around 4, chance of rain after that with a low around 48. Tuesday sees afternoon thunderstorms, a high of 78. Wednesday, sunny and high right around 80. Finally on Thursday, sunny and high of 84. Currently here in the mining city, 72 degrees, mostly cloudy skies, 75 in Phillipsburg, Helena, Anaconda, 78 degrees in Boulder. With the information that you need at 12:35, I am Morgan Griffin. 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

0: Hey, Jesse, take her home. We're not going home yet because we are getting ready for Party Line where the Jefferson County Fair and Rodeo will be in today right here in your hometown station, KBOW's Dr. Ron Davis. Should be fun as we are still exploring and enjoying these summer days. Well, if you left till our school starts with autumn, you're listening to Butte's hometown station, Keith Urban, Carter Faith, and Wyatt Flores, all coming up next.
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0: Carter Faith and Wyatt Flores with Nothing Better to Do. You're listening to Butte's hometown station, KBOW. We do have Party Line in the Jefferson County Fair coming in. We'll be on air in about 15 minutes. But first, just real quick, once again, stuff the bus. 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Once again, it's a soft deadline, but to ensure that they get their backpacks before school starts, please sign up by today. We'll make Shane very, very happy. You're listening to Butte's Hometown Station. Let's head on towards Party Line coming up after the 1 o'clock hour.
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0: 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Yes, they're a senior center, but they're breaking the mold. 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
0: Morgan Wallen's been by now, so we're headed towards 1 o'clock. Also got Zach Bryan, all before the top of the hour on KBO.

0: From Helena to Dillon, from Missoula to Bozeman, you're tuned to the News Authority, KBOW Butte.
1: From ABC News, I'm Chuck Severson. Today's the deadline under the deal that President Trump signed at Versailles in June for ending the war with Iran and reaching an accord on its nuke program. Iran says it's been talking with Oman. ABC News White House correspondent Karen Travers.
2: Iran has said today that they are getting close to a final agreement where those two countries would figure out a way to manage the Strait of Hormuz. The administration, of course, has maintained that this can be under control of no country, despite the president in recent days saying the United States controls it.
1: President Trump ordered reduced U.S. participation in joint U.S.-South Korean military exercises that just started. Trump wants to reinforce his relationship with North Korea's leader, says ABC News military and diplomatic contributor Steve Gagnon.
3: Everything that the Iranians have been doing in terms of hardened underground, they learned from the North Koreans. All their missile technology. So all those missiles that are killing American troops, hitting civilian areas in the Gulf countries, in Jordan, in Israel, that is North Korean technology.
1: Two U.S. officials tell ABC News that nothing has changed so far with the joint war games with South Korea. House Democrats demanding answers from the Trump administration about mineral agreements amid reports that the Trump family and cabinet members could profit from them. A Trump-appointed national bank regulator has granted a wing of the Trump family's crypto business conditional approval to establish a bank charter, leading to more questions about possible conflict of interest. ABC's Jay O'Brien.
4: It's a move that could be lucrative, opening the door for potentially higher profits that go directly to the Trump family's expanding cryptocurrency empire. The decision coming from the Treasury's Office of the Comptroller of the Currency, run by a Trump appointee.
1: The Justice Department today finalized a rule to pave the way for people who've been barred from owning firearms because of criminal convictions to apply to have their gun rights reinstated. Listening to ABC News.
5: That'll be $84.52.
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1: Opening statements in Las Vegas for the murder trial of the man accused of killing hip-hop star Tupac Shakur 30 years ago, Dwayne Keffi D. Davis, who used to be a gang leader, is charged. His tell-all book stated he planned the drive-by and provided the gun, but he pleads not guilty, saying he lied to sell books. Judge today decided that a hearing for Nick Reiner be continued October 23rd. Reiner accused of stabbing his parents, Rob and Michelle Reiner, to death last December. He wants access to his trust fund to pay legal bills. The Supreme Court has refused for a final time to review its denial of a President Trump appeal that upholds the $5 million judgment that Trump ended up paying E. Jean Carroll after being found liable for sexual abuse and defamation. Military recruiting has bounced back, says ABC's Steve Bainon.
10: For most recruits, the decision is overwhelmingly economic, helping pay for college, health care, and above all, a reliable career. That pattern has held for decades, and recruiting has historically benefited when the civilian economy is a little tougher. The harder problem for the Pentagon is finding enough people who can qualify. That's the biggest hurdle.
1: Only one in four qualify. Guac update from ABC's Jim Ryan.
11: Mexican avocado pickers are back at work. They were sidelined by an American security alert designating cartels that operate in areas where avocados are grown as terrorist organizations. That alert has now been lifted. Shipments are resuming. The farm workers are back on the job.
1: Chuck Sievertson, ABC News.
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14: 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Hello, everybody. Good afternoon, and welcome to your Monday, August 17th, as we start up the week with another great visit as we travel around southwestern Montana, seeing all the good stuff going on. And today, we're talking about Jefferson County Fair and Rodeo, and if you have not been up to Boulder and take a look at how beautiful that fairgrounds is, how beautifully painted it is, not that I spent a whole lot of time up at Boulder Hot Springs and drive by there a lot, but it is probably the prettiest little fairground in the state of Montana.
15: You know, over the last, I'd say 3 years, we've really done a lot of work out there
14: beautiful.
15: To make it look better and better. It's always a challenge with the fairgrounds like that, but no, we've done well.
14: It's beautiful, and I have to say, every time we go by, it's like, God, we got to come up for the fair. This is such a great fair. It's the grounds and everything. To me, there are two amazing fairgrounds. That would be the Madison County Fair in Twin Bridges, and the Jefferson County Fair in Boulder. For that country feel, for that down-home, you almost want to say, yeehaw, let's have a good time, because that's what you're looking at.
15: Yeah, it's. I guess you could say it's a small-town fair, small-town rodeo, but we pack them in. We have a lot of people out there, and this is the week, so we're going to have a lot of fun all week long.
14: Well, first off, let's start with introductions. Tell me a little bit about yourself.
15: Well, my name is Bruce Binkowski. I'm the events coordinator for Jefferson County. I've been there 10 years now.
14: Wow.
15: And
14: I remember when you came on.
15: Yeah.
14: Seems like it was just yesterday.
15: It seems like yesterday. And I came up here to wind down, if you will. And, of course, I've been winding up ever since I got here. And we've been doing a lot of work with the events in Jefferson County. And one of the other responsibilities I have is managing the fairgrounds, which is really bringing in events to the fairgrounds. A lot of weddings out there. We've had the circus come through. We've had last weekend we had what they call Moosh Fest. It was, I know that I
14: I'm looking at you like, huh?
15: Well, it's kind of like a Comic-Con. It was, they called it a cosmic hootenanny, and they've never done it before. It was out at the fairgrounds, and they had about 400 or 500 people out there.
14: Wow.
15: Over the weekend. And
14: I was thinking moose when you said that.
15: Yeah.
14: So I'm thinking, you know,
15: yeah, like
14: bull winkle,
15: yeah,
14: run around, you know.
15: Moosh, M-O-O-S-H. And they played, I guess the best way to put it, cosmic music. They had yoga. One of the great things they had, it was a two-day event, but one of the great things they had, silent disco. So what you do is you have, apparently I wasn't there. I did stop by, but I didn't do the disco thing. But you put headphones on,
14: yep,
15: and there's disco music, and you dance.
14: And nobody can hear it but
15: nobody
14: you.
15: Can hear it.
14: And they have different channels, so
15: yep.
14: Two people could be dancing,
15: yep,
14: to separate music together.
15: Yep. And they had extraterrestrial.
14: They do that on cruise ships.
15: Oh, do they?
14: Yeah.
15: Well, they had extraterrestrial seminars, people dressed up in outfits. It was really a mellow, family-oriented event.
14: And so my in-laws were there because they didn't have to dress up to be... anyway, go ahead.
15: Yeah. We tried it for the first time. We thought it was a big success. And these are the kind of things we're trying to do for Jefferson County, to bring in events that normally they don't have, or they haven't had over the years. And that's what happened last weekend. But, of course, for Jefferson County, the biggest event of the year is the Jefferson County Fair and Rodeo, which they're starting to set up right now. And it's really Friday, Saturday, Sunday are the big days.
14: Though, do you still work with Basin and Whitehall and all that? Because then you had Basin Days this last Saturday.
15: Yep.
14: You had the Whitehall Rendezvous.
15: Yep.
14: You had all that going on.
15: Part of what we do for the county is we help. We either anything from helping market and promote the event, like the Rendezvous in Whitehall. We help promote that, Basin Days, Jefferson City Days, Frontier Days. We did a lot of work on Frontier Days.
14: Yeah, it was
15: Days.
14: A great event.
15: And so all of these bring in, create an economic impact on Jefferson mm-hmm. County, and that's why we do these things. And for example, this event we had last weekend, now it's hard to judge what type of economic impact did it have on Jefferson County, but you had 400, 500, 600 people come in from out of the region. They weren't all locals, so they have to come into town, they have to buy gas, they have to buy food. So we think anything we do like that helps generate an economic impact on the region, on Boulder, on Jefferson County.
14: Yeah, and every visitor has an opportunity to spend in the community.
15: Everyone. And so, you know, it's kind of interesting. We had, every January, we have ski-joring at the fairgrounds.
14: Oh, yeah.
15: And that's, for those of you who don't know what ski-joring is, it's people get, I don't know why, but people get, ride a horse, and you hang on your skis, you go over a course, and it's for time, and it's huge. And somebody told me that last January, February, it was probably one of the biggest weekends for their business because of ski-joring, of all things, in January, February, and you know, the dead of winter. But that's why we're here. That's why we do this.
14: Well, and ski-joring is just an old country fun thing. I mean, we had it here in Butte at one time, but then we haven't had enough snow to bring it back.
15: You know, last 2 years, they had to make the snow. And
14: wow.
15: But normally you think in January, February, oh, yeah, we're going to have tons of snow. We haven't the last couple of years. So
14: yeah, that's why they stopped doing it here in Butte.
15: Yeah, well, I got to hand it to the folks who organize it in Jefferson County. They hung in there. They got some snow made, and they made it work.
14: I love it. And here we are, fair time. And yep. I love it because you guys are right here as we get close to, you know, the big Labor Day Fair and Rodeo down in Dillon.
15: Mm-hmm.
14: You guys are going to grab them all right before that.
15: Yep.
14: And actually, I kind of like the smallness and the, I guess, the fun that your fair brings.
15: Well, and you know, there's admission to the fair is free. Parking is $2. And so what you do is you come to the fairgrounds, and there's the bouncy houses, and there's a lot of music. We have music all weekend long. We have the vendors that are out there. And it's a great place just to go, you know, on a beautiful day and looking at the weather. It looks like it's going to be pretty nice.
14: Yeah, not bad.
15: So you have a nice weather day. It's a place to go to get some food, ride the carousel, which is very unique here. I know there's a carousel in Helena. The one in Jefferson and Boulder at the fairgrounds is a great facility. So you have the carousel going, you have the vendors, you have the music. A great to spend a Saturday afternoon with the family. And then, of course, Friday night and Saturday night is the NRA rodeo. So admission is only $15 for adults, $10 for kids, and every year they sell it out. So if you're looking for something to do this weekend here from this area, come on down to Jefferson County. Come to the Fair and Rodeo. I got a whole list of things that we have happening that I can fill you in along as we
14: move. Yeah, we're going to do that. Yeah. We got an overview now, so now we know that all this is going on.
15: Yeah.
14: First, I want to start a little bit about how are things in Boulder. I mean, every time I go through, the town looks clean, looks great. It seems like there's a lot of pride going on over there.
15: Yeah, and things are happening in Boulder. Boulder is growing. They've built some new apartments out there, which was very
14: important. I saw those, and the new buildings right along the highway, the
15: right,
14: new houses.
15: Yeah, right behind the town pump there. They're doing that. The Montana Highway Patrol, that's their headquarters, and that's where they do their training for their new officers. So that's the site now for the Montana Highway Patrol.
14: Now, is that in the old school?
15: Yes.
14: The Boulder School?
15: Yeah,
14: okay.
15: The old, I forget
14: hospital,
15: the name of it,
14: school,
15: but that's that campus, that area. So that's the highway patrols there. They're really working hard to spruce up the businesses on Main Street, and it's a marathon. It's not a sprint, but over the last several years, things have really improved in Boulder and all of Jefferson County. You know, Montana City and Jefferson City and North End toward Helena has always been good. Whitehall is a phenomenal community with the events that they put on. They've got the movie theater. They've got Frontier Days. They've got the Western Legacy Center.
14: That is so cool. I had them on to promote the Frontier Days and also to promote the Rendezvous.
15: Yep.
14: And what a great facility that is.
15: Oh,
14: it's a great combination with town pump. It was wonderful.
15: Oh yes, the old town pump building.
14: Yep.
15: So they've done an amazing job. And Whitehall has always been, since I've been here, which has been 10 years, they are really very active in events, special events. Halloween, their Halloween event is huge. Boulder has a Halloween event, but Whitehall is really, with Frontier Days and the Legacy Center and all the things they do, Whitehall is a real great community.
14: Now, Boulder's getting a lot of attention for possibly housing some female prisoners, which there is a small facility just on the edge of town. You wouldn't even know it was there.
15: Yeah, there is a small facility. They also have the Yellowstone Boys and Girls Ranch, which is for teenagers and young kids that need some assistance. So that's there as well. So yeah, there's a lot going on in Boulder. It's a good community, and we live about 5 miles outside of town. And
14: north or south?
15: North End.
14: Okay.
15: And it's just it's a nice, quaint little community, and people really take pride in Whitehall, in Boulder, Montana City, Jeff's, all of it. People take pride in living in Jefferson County.
14: And why wouldn't you? I mean, you have that Paradise Valley down there. You drive down.
15: Yep.
14: If you get off the interstate and drive down the two lane to Whitehall and down that way,
15: yep.
14: that is such a beautiful drive. And keep going. You can go all the way down to Twin, Sheridan, Virginia City, Nevada City. What a treasure just that two lane highway is.
15: And people don't realize, you know, I will admit, I'm a Californian. I came from California.
14: You said the C word on the radio.
15: I know, I did. I'm sorry. But people just, I go back and visit, and we would never go back. And they say, well, what about Montana? I said, it's so beautiful. It's quiet. It's peaceful. The people are great. It's just a great place to live.
14: And, you shouldn't be telling them that.
15: Well, yeah, I shouldn't. You're right. Yeah. You're right.
14: You'll get neighbors.
15: Yeah. Oh, I don't want neighbors. Where we live, we don't have neighbors, and we like that. we were suburban from suburbia. But now we live on top of a hill. I'll never forget. It was almost 25 years ago we came up here and visited the property, and we're on top of a hill. And I remember my wife's looking out at the view, and she says, we're going to put the house right here. And that's what happened. And we moved here full-time 10 years ago and never looked back.
14: And your biggest neighbors are bull elk and cow elk and
15: yep,
14: maybe a few other critters.
15: A few deer, a few other things. So, yeah, it's nice and quiet up there, and we love it.
14: I love it. All right, we're going to take a time out, and then we're going to run through the schedule.
15: Okay.
14: And we'll start with the kickoff and what happens from there.
15: Okay, we'll do.
14: All right, we're getting her going. It's the Jefferson County Fair and Rodeo going on in Boulder this weekend. Yep, just when you thought there was nothing else to do, we got more for you here on the Party Line.
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0: We're back. The KBOW Party Line. 20 minutes after 1 o'clock here on your Monday, August 17th. It's a pleasure to have you on board today. Bruce is joining us as he's in talking about Jefferson County Fair and Rodeo going on in Boulder this weekend. And I got a feeling the old town's going to swell up and you're going to be busy this weekend.
1: We've already been busy all morning this morning, and it's going to be busier as the week continues. And yes, the town will get very busy because the rodeo Friday and Saturday night usually sells out. So you're talking 1,000 seats minimum, plus with the fair, the activity. So yeah, people are going to come roaring into Boulder all weekend long. But it really starts Wednesday, but not really. In other words, you know, all of the vendors and such come in Thursday, Friday, Saturday, Sunday, but it's Wednesday. It all starts with a dog show. We have a dog show at the 10 o'clock in the morning.
0: Now, is this 4-H FFA?
1: This is a 4-H dog show.
0: Okay.
1: And then people start bringing in their arts and crafts and photos and needlework, because we have all of those displays
0: available. The open categories.
1: Oh, yeah. And then Wednesday night, the barrel racing starts. So we'll have they call it the Big Rock Barrel Race. This is the Jefferson County Rodeo Association puts that on at 6 o'clock, and that's when it all kicks off. So we'll have barrel racing all night on Wednesday. And speaking of that, you mentioned some of the improvements we've made at the fairgrounds. One of the things we did, which started last year, we now have lights. So there was an issue over the years when the rodeo.
0: Yeah, rodeo is always
1: racing.
0: Daytime.
1: Yeah. And then they started going at 5, 6 o'clock. And sometimes, you know, like barrel racing, it can take a while. And it would get dark. And there was a couple of occasions where they're almost in pitch dark and they're still operating. Well, now we have lights. So that way we can go as long as we have to.
0: Well, and if you stop and think, first off, your 4-H kids mm-hmm. are coming from the northern end of Jefferson all the way down through Whitehall.
1: Oh, yes.
0: And so you're right in the middle of true 4-H territory.
1: Oh, yeah.
0: I mean, when I was a 4-H'er, the heart of 4-H in southwest Montana was Whitehall.
1: Yep.
0: You know, the 4-H rodeo in Whitehall. And it was, I mean, everything happened through that group over there.
1: Mm-hmm.
0: So you're in an area full of amazing agriculture, a lot of farm and ranch kids. So your fair has to be just huge.
1: Yes, and they're going to be a ton. We have the livestock barn that we have at the fairgrounds, and they were setting up yesterday. They're getting all ready to go already. So, it's 4-H, it will be big. And then, like I said, Wednesday we have the barrel race.

0: races. Then Thursday.
1: Now I got to go back. They start bringing in their animals and stuff for 4-H on Wednesday. Do they start bringing them in
0: late Tuesday, okay. Early Wednesday. Yeah, they'll start
1: because that's always fun, especially if you got little ones, to take them out and let them walk around and see the animals. And the way you have your barn set up, it's viewer friendly. You can walk between the pens. You can really take a peek at all the animals, and for some of these young city slicker kids, these may be the only animals they ever see.
0: Oh, that's for sure.
1: At least up close and personal.
0: Yep. So it's very up close and personal. So the livestock barn is a lot of fun for the 4-H and to see these kids at the 4-H with their animals, and they're so proud of their animals.
1: White shirts and their bow ties.
0: And they get ribbons and so forth. So, the 4-H is really engaged and really involved in the activity. And then, speaking of 4-H, on Thursday morning, you have the hog show and the cattle show, and then
1: so that's when the kids actually show their animals to get their ribbons.
0: Yep, and they have the lamb and goat show and rabbits and so forth. So,
1: that all starts early Thursday.
0: Thursday,
1: wow.
0: And then Thursday night is the in-county rodeo. So now there's no admission charge, by the way, for barrel racing or for the in-county. And the in-county rodeo is obviously for everybody from the county that wants to participate in the rodeo. And
1: the carries probably clean up then, you know. I mean,
0: oh, yeah.
1: Yeah, they do pretty good hands, those guys.
0: Oh, yeah, yeah.
1: Well, the girls are better than the guys, but let's don't get into that.
0: So, yeah, so what we have is barrel racing Wednesday, in-county rodeo Thursday.
1: Do your in-county have all the typical rodeo events?
0: Yep.
1: You have some calf roping, some bull riding, all that stuff.
0: Oh, yeah.
1: Everything.
0: Yep.
1: What I want to tell people, because this might be something they don't, those that aren't rodeo-type folks, the barrel racing jackpots are as big as the team roping jackpots. I mean, you beat a lot of people from all over the state. A lot of these barrel racers that compete in NRA, PRCA, young high school rodeoers, they come to these, and you'll see some amazing AAA quarter horses. You'll see some people that can flat out get after it, running times that you would see at the national finals.
0: Oh, yeah.
1: I mean, these are not rookies.
0: No. These people, and you know what's interesting is that today, tomorrow, we're setting up, but it's kind of quiet out at the fairgrounds. And all of a sudden, Wednesday, you'll drive up in the barrel racing, and that parking lot will be full of trailers and horses. And
1: yeah, it'll look like a trailer sale yard.
0: Oh, yeah. Oh, yeah.
1: So, many of them with sponsor logos.
0: Oh, and everything.
1: Yeah,
0: it's fun to watch. So all of a sudden, the place is rocking. And so we'll have
1: your county rodeo, I think, is really fun. So someone has to be a resident of the county.
0: Yes, to participate.
1: And that's free.
0: Yeah.
1: So you get a bonus rodeo.
0: Admission is free, so if you want to come down on Thursday night to the in-county rodeo,
1: what time's that start?
0: 6 o'clock.
1: Bruce, 6?
0: 6 o'clock. In fact, I'll give you a number. If anybody's interested in the in-county rodeo, the number is 406-531-4581. That's 406-531-4581. So if you're interested and want to know more information about the in-county rodeo, give that number a call.
1: And you know, that to me is just fun, because that brings in those folks that are from the county that take pride, as we talked about, the ag base of Jefferson County.
0: Mm-hmm.
1: It gives them a chance to come up, and a lot of those hands might be working on ranches. They might, you know, owning ranches, you know, young kids that have grown up on those ranches. It's fun for them to get a chance just to compete against the folks in their own county.
0: That's
1: first I've heard of somebody having an in-county rodeo.
0: In-county rodeo. And the Jefferson County Rodeo Association does a great job. They work hard to make this all happen. And again, now that we have lights, we're good. So those first 2 days, then on Friday, now the NRA rodeo comes in, but you've also, all the vendors have started to show up at the fairgrounds, and we'll have the bouncy houses and the carousel and all those things. So now Friday afternoon, now it's not full blast, but we're getting there.
1: So I got to ask you something, though. You just made me think of something. You guys have food there on those other days, too, though. So if somebody wants to make it a full day.
0: Oh, yeah.
1: You said the vendors show up on Friday, and I'm thinking, but I know there's concessions.
0: Well, there's
1: so
0: concessions.
1: There's plenty of grub. If you want to go up for the barrel racing, you want to go up for the county rodeo, you want to go to the 4-H and take a walk through the livestock pens on Thursday, I mean, you can grab food. You can make it a family outing.
0: Yes.
1: Because, of course, people trying to find things to do before back to school.
0: Yeah. Oh, there. And by the way, they moved the fair and rodeo back a week because school starts next week. So originally the dates were the 29th, 30th, but because of school, they moved it back just for that. So families could avoid school, could they come down at their last hurrah before school starts, and then come to the fair and rodeo. So the timing was great.
1: It was perfect. Yeah, that's wonderful. So again, all kinds of grub, all kinds of great foods, fair foods and everything. Come Friday, the vendors come in and you even step it up a step higher.
0: Well, first of all, Thursday night, the concession stand will be at the in-county rodeo will be operating. And then Saturday, Friday morning, breakfast starting at 7 o'clock in the morning. So there's food at 7 o'clock. The another thing that we have in Jefferson County and in Boulder is animal shelter, and this is called the Rise and Rescue fundraiser for the animal shelter. And Jefferson County did not have an animal shelter, so if you had issues with animals, you have to go to Helena or Butte or wherever. But now, if there's a missing dog, we found a dog today. I was down at the fairgrounds, and there's this beautiful little dog running around, and obviously lost. So we made a call to the animal shelter there. The lady, Cheryl Hassacker, who runs it, came right out, picked up the dog, and now that dog is safe in a very nice animal shelter. So starting Friday morning at 7 o'clock a.m., you can have breakfast, and any purchase you make helps benefit the animal shelter.
1: Does the animal shelter folks put that on? Do you get help from others in the community?
0: The animal shelter, they built a shelter. They did a ton of fundraisers over the years, and that's where they make some money now. So this helps operate the animal shelter. So if you go Friday morning, it's early. The Kids Horse Show is at 9 o'clock on Friday morning. The Kids Rodeo is that morning. The concession stand is opening, and away you go.
1: Kids Rodeo, is this tied to 4-H, MJRA, Montana Junior Rodeo High School? Which one? Or all the above?
0: I think all of the above or part of the above. I'm not... That's why if I could have somebody...
1: Well, we have phone problems. Yeah. And so I should have explained that to everybody.
0: Oh, yeah.
1: Looks like the garbage truck took out our phone box behind our building. It's laying over on its side, and the phone company said they'd have somebody here by 1 o'clock. Yeah, they're still not here.
0: Oh, well. Yeah.
1: I got a call right as you and I came in the studio from some guy saying, call me.
0: Oh, yeah.
1: Yeah, it's like, okay. Yeah. But I had to pass that to Maggie so we get on the air. But again, our phone lines are out. If you call, we can hear you. You can't hear us.
0: Yeah.
1: So.
0: Well, and that's okay. But let's put it this way. There's a kids' horse show Friday morning at the arena. There's a kids' rodeo. There's live music starting at 4 o'clock. And then, of course, the NRA rodeo Friday night, which always packs the arena. Admission, $15 for adults and $10 for kids, 6 and under, free.
1: And so for our friends out there, if you're not a rodeo person, NRA is Northern Rodeo Association, and that's a group, it's all Montana cowboys and cowgirls,
0: uh-huh.
1: And, well, I guess not all. We get people from all over that join the NRA, but just a step below the PRCA, but many of them carry cards for both,
0: mm-hmm.
1: and they call them circuits,
0: yep.
1: So the NRA is the Montana Circuit. Northern Rodeo Association, and the money they earn there counts towards the finals for the Northern Rodeo, which we've had here in Butte multiple times, but also counts towards your PRCA card. So these cowboys and cowgirls are the stars of Montana and from around there. I mean, we had some guys from Australia, guys from all over that come and compete in this circuit.
0: And this is one serious rodeo.
1: They are good.
0: And they are really good.
1: These are the same folks that you people out there listen. If you went to any of the rodeos at the Butte Civic Center over the last years, it's that same group. And these are the up-and-comers. And many of them are people that you will see at the PRCA finals.
0: Mm-hmm.
1: You'll also see them, see them in Vegas. You'll see them in circuit finals, competing for the Dodge Circuit Finals or whatever.
0: Yep.
1: And a lot of these bull riders are guys you'll see at the shootouts.
0: Oh, yeah.
1: So,
0: yeah.
1: I mean, these are the best. They're not slackers by any means.
0: Oh, this is, like I said, this is a serious rodeo, and that's Friday and Saturday night. Now we get to Saturday.
1: Who do you have as your contractor for your NRA? And I know Northern Rodeo has two or three that they use.
0: They change every the last few years, and I couldn't tell you who it is right now. But
1: they're all really good.
0: They're really good.
1: And they're all from Montana.
0: And I do know that the Rodeo Club is really happy with their contractor, so I think
1: You're ready for a good show.
0: We're ready for, oh yeah, okay. Good show.
1: But before we go to Saturday, I'm going to take a time out.
0: Okay.
1: Because then we'll walk through Saturday. We'll take a look at all the goings on. Because I'd imagine Saturday's going to be a big day.
0: Big day.
1: All right. We'll continue the conversation. Jefferson County Fair and Rodeo going on this weekend in Boulder. And as we just learned, it's going to get going really about Wednesday. So you want to get ready to get on up there, take the kids for that last hoorah before you head out for back to school. We'll continue the conversation here on the Party Line right after this.
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0: And we're back, the KBOW Party Line 135. And again, want to apologize. Not able to take phone calls. We did have some folks plan to call on the rodeo from up in Boulder. Tell us more about what's going on there. Also, some other folks calling about some things going on up at the Boulder Jefferson County Rodeo and Fair. But because our phone lines aren't working, we kind of lost the phone box behind the building, and we're waiting. They're supposed to be here by 1 o'clock, Bruce. You know how that works.
1: Yeah, but that's okay. We'll fix it.
0: Yeah, you've been on your cell phone during that break and getting some good information that we can share with our listeners. 136 here on the Party Line, and again, apologies on the phone lines, but even here in a place where we deal with wires, this is one we can't do anything about. So anyway, well, Bruce, we're back on the Party Line getting ready. The Jefferson County Fair and Rodeo going on in the most fun, amazing fairgrounds just on the south end of Boulder. A beautiful, beautiful area. If for any reason whatsoever other than to go check out this fairgrounds, it's worth the trip.
1: Oh, yeah. And, you know, we were talking about the rodeo, and I just got a text and wanted calf dressing teams for Friday night, the 21st. It's a $100 entry fee, $450 added, 100% payout, 3 members per team. 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Then on Saturday at the NRA Rodeo, Wild Ride Bronc Riders, $100 entry fee, $450 added, 100% payout. 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And so again, if you're interested in calf dressing for Friday night or Wild Ride Bronc Riders for Saturday, call or text 406-531-4581 to sign up.
0: So those are some extra added fun things to the rodeo.
1: Oh, yeah. Oh,
0: and
1: yeah.
0: I know that whole calf dressing, it gets hilarious.
1: Oh, yeah.
0: Especially when you get, you know, your entertainment, the clown, out there powdering them and doing things. It can just be a hoot. I mean, people get a good laugh. But it's also, I mean, here's a chance to win some good money.
1: Oh, yeah.
0: You get 6 or 7 teams signed up, and, you know, that's added to the 450. You're looking at a payout of $1,000 or something. I mean, even at the 450 alone, you're making good money.
1: Well, and so if you're interested and anybody's out there, just give them a call. Shoot them a text. Tell them you want to be involved.
0: And a lot of businesses will do this.
1: Yep.
0: A lot of businesses will sign up and they'll do it. So get your team together and go have some fun. And you get there in the arena and have a good time up at the Jefferson County Fair and Rodeo.
1: All right. Sounds good. Now we're going to get to Saturday.
0: Oh, yeah.
1: Saturday.
0: Good stuff going on Saturday.
1: Well, Saturday is obviously the that's when the fair really kicks off. That's the big day for the fair and a big night for the NRA Rodeo. But we have our Rise and Rescue fundraiser in the arena concession stand starting at 7 o'clock. And then you've got all of the displays and so forth. Rodeo Slack is from 9 to 11 on Saturday morning at the rodeo arena.
0: Okay, let me stop there a second. Ladies and gentlemen, what Slack is at a rodeo, in case you don't know, is if you have too many cowboys and cowgirls signed up for events. A lot of them the timed events, from calf rope and team rope and barrel race and things like that. If you have too many signed up, then they compete in a slack, which is outside the main show, so the show doesn't go too long.
1: Mm-hmm.
0: Because you don't want to run 50 team ropers when you maybe want to run 10 or 12. But they still count towards the show. They still count towards the money paid out. They still fit right in, and they are part of the rodeo. But it's just because you want to keep the rodeo down to a couple hours, you have what you call slack. And actually, it's interesting. Many rodeos I've worked, many rodeos that I've been to, the slack time sometimes are the winners.
1: Oh.
0: And you didn't see them at the rodeo because maybe it's, let's say you got a really good couple group of guys that are traveling, hitting a lot of rodeos in one weekend, or gals that are barrel racing at multiple places, or calf roping, or you know, breakaway roping. They need to move around, so you might get some of the best up by there Saturday afternoon or morning and compete because they have to be somewhere else that night. So it's all the timed events, but it's a lot of fun to watch.
1: And that's Saturday morning.
0: What time's
1: that
0: start?
1: 9 o'clock. Rodeo Slack from 9 to 11. Now, Now, while that's going on, now the fair is kicking off, and it at noon, by the way, at 11 o'clock, we'll have the clown and magic show, and we'll have activities going on with all the vendors and the bouncy houses and so forth. But then we have the rodeo parade, which is at 1 o'clock. So we're going to ask everybody, if you want to participate in the rodeo parade, you go at noon and line up right down on Main Street in Boulder. It's off West Hauser Street, and they have the kids' parade that'll start at about 10 minutes before 1 o'clock, and the kids will march down Main Street and then stop off at the library. Meanwhile, at 1 o'clock, the rodeo parade takes off down Main Street and goes, they make a big U-turn at the high school and come back and then work their way down eventually to the fairgrounds. So
0: wow.
1: The big rodeo parade is at 1 o'clock. So if you're interested and you want to see a nice rodeo parade, you want to see the kids' parade, that's happening starting at 1 o'clock. Also, there's a car show in Veterans Park in Boulder where the parade goes right by that. And there's a big car show going on Saturday as well at Veterans Park in Boulder. So it's just busy from one end of town.
0: I don't know if you can add more. And so people know, if they're doing this parade, you better get there early and get parked somewhere.
1: Oh, yeah.
0: Because you won't get in Main Street.
1: Yep, get on Main Street as early as you can to watch. The rodeo parade is great. And again, the Jefferson County Rodeo Association, they're so involved in all of these things we've been talking about. They do a great job. And then they do the parade. And then before you know it, it's Saturday night. But during the...
0: Can we go back to the car show? Because
1: yeah.
0: One thing that's been amazing, and Frontier Days did one that was mm-hmm. totally amazing. Saw a great one in Phillipsburg, but a lot of those cars are from all over Southwest Montana.
1: Yep.
0: You'll see cars from Helena, you'll see cars from Boulder, you'll see cars out of Whitehall, cars out of Butte, cars will come from Bozeman, because when there's a great car show, there's a lot of folks there. So if you're a person that, like, you know, if you look at it this way, you can go watch the steel of the cowboy or the steel of the old cars, but either way, it's going to be kind of a go get 'em type weekend.
1: Oh, yeah. And last year we had 85 cars in our show. This year they're expecting over 100. So
0: Veterans Park will be full.
1: You know, Veterans Park will definitely be full. So so that's going on Saturday. Back, and I know we're jumping around, but back to Slack. That is free, by the way, too. There's no
0: admission. Usually Slack is free. That's why it's always fun to go catch rodeo for free.
1: Yeah.
0: Just like your county rodeo on Friday or Thursday.
1: But, you know, it's funny, but there's more. So we've got all this activity going on. We've got at the fairgrounds during the day, there's a lot of music. We have music all day long. One of my favorite events of the day is the at 2:30 in the afternoon on Saturday, we have the Tiernan Irish Dancers.
0: Oh, yeah.
1: And these are the kids. And they it's always, to me, one of the big highlights of Saturday afternoon, because these young kids come out and do their thing.
0: And they were busy this last weekend with Henri Ra here in Butte, and those beautiful dresses that many of them, their grandmothers or mothers have made for them or whatever. But the Powers family does such a great job with the Tiernan Irish Dancers.
1: Yeah, and again, that, to me, that's one of my highlights. I love seeing these kids out there. We also have a Fiber Fest out there. The Boulder River Quilt Guild puts on a Fiber Fest, so you can go through there's a building there, we call it the Boiler Building at the fairgrounds, where you can see their materials, what they do. So that's always a lot of fun.
0: Wow.
1: for quilters.
0: So I'm glad you explained that, because now when you talk fiber, it could be fiber optics. It could be what we eat in form of fiber, because which would fit in because of all the ag up there. So, I mean, just the idea that it's a quilt show.
1: In a
0: quilt show.
1: In essence, it's a quilt show.
0: I love it.
1: But and then we have a Saturday afternoons, a beef barbecue. Which is a fundraiser for the Jefferson High School Music Department.
0: So now let's talk a minute about that. I mean, so is it going to be burgers and dogs, or is it what are they cooking?
1: Yeah, burgers, dogs, all sorts of food that they bring in, and so it's a beef barbecue, we call it. And there's music playing while that's going on. So that's all afternoon from 3 until 6. Meanwhile, that's in the big white barn. Meanwhile, we have all the other activities going out in the fairgrounds. Like I said, there's music. There's a baked good auction on Saturday afternoon. There's music on our stage. And then before you know it, it's time for the NRA rodeo again on Saturday night. And remember, after the rodeo, followed by the wild ride. So that starts at 6 o'clock. And then there's more. 8 o'clock, there's a barn dance in our big white barn. Clint Reeder and the Longhorn Band play. Admission, $2. $2 for the for the barn dance.
0: So, and the other thing is $2 to park your car, and then you, you're free to walk around unless you're heading to the rodeo. You got to, you know, get a ticket for the rodeo, but everything else is you can come and enjoy it with just your parking pass.
1: And come to the rodeo. Get there early because it's usually Saturday, especially it's usually sold out. So we want people to get there early and get their seats and really enjoy the rodeo because it's quite a spectacle. So.
0: One thing we didn't touch, and I was thinking about, is the 4-H kids wrap up all their showing and everything, but they have a 4-H auction in there, is there, because they, that's how they raise money, and we forgot to talk about those kids.
1: 3 o'clock on Saturday is the 4-H livestock sale. That's where it takes, right outside the livestock barn. We're going to have a big tent, so you'll when you go there, you'll know exactly where it is.
0: Okay.
1: So, yeah, they do have the 4-H livestock sale at 3 o'clock, which I guess in a way it's kind of melancholy for some of the kids because they're selling these animals that they've raised since they were little ones. So, but that happens Saturday afternoon.
0: Yeah, but they use that money and that helps them for next year. That also helps them, you know, with the expenses they might need for back to school or whatever.
1: Right.
0: So it's a great way to support the kids.
1: Yep. So Saturday's a big day.
0: It's huge.
1: Yeah.
0: It's huge. And from the car show to the parades, from the, is there breakfast on Saturday morning?
1: Oh, sure. Yeah. It's the Rise and Rescue fundraiser starting at 7 o'clock.
0: Yeah.
1: And then Rodeo Slack, as we said, is free. That starts at 9 o'clock. So you can get there 7:30, 8 o'clock and be there until 10 o'clock.
0: Enjoy a free rodeo. Yep. Head downtown, watch the parades.
1: Yep.
0: Come back. Let the kids bounce. Will you take a nap after
1: food,
0: all the good
1: vendors,
0: stuff?
1: Vendors. Carousel will be running.
0: Barbecue.
1: Yep.
0: What a great day.
1: Barn dance.
0: And the music you have, you say there's music playing all the time, different groups, different...
1: We do. On Saturday, we have a gentleman by the name of Isaac Carroll who plays at noon. Then at 1:30, we have the Huckleberries. That's a duo. At 3 o'clock, we have music by the Feral Hogs. They're okay. That's all right. We have Rich Mattoon and Mary Popolis playing at the Beef Barbecue. Then we have music by Rockin' Flower starting at 4 o'clock. Music by Clayton Herndon at 5 o'clock. And on Friday afternoon, we have music from 4 until 6 from Andy Larson. So we have late Friday afternoon, all day Saturday, into the barn dance at night.
0: Wow. I just get stuck on that Huckleberry.
1: Oh, the Huckleberries. Yes.
0: I'll be your Huckleberry, you be my pudding pie. Yeah, I'm sure they sing that one.
1: Yeah. And we still have Sunday to talk about.
0: Well, we're going to get to that, but we need to get to a timeout.
1: Sounds
0: we'll get to
1: good.
0: Sunday, and we're going to remind you all the times and going-ons, a real quick run back through as well when we come back, as we're on the KBOW Party Line with the Jefferson County Fair and Rodeo.
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0: And we're back to the KBOW Party Line. 9 minutes in front of the hour of 2 o'clock as we continue our visit about the Jefferson County Fair and Rodeo going on in Boulder this weekend. Getting underway Wednesday and running all through the weekend. We got you through Saturday, and then Bruce said, oh, by the way, hey, Ron, there's something going on Sunday as well. Is you guys just aren't going to give it up. You're gonna go all weekend.
1: Well, you know, I was thinking about when we were talking about Sunday and Saturday. I didn't mention we have a fire eater. We have magician.
0: A fire eater.
1: Fighter, yeah. He does the fire stuff. We have magicians. We have people walking around entertaining. So there's more than you'll just be at the vendors. You'll be walking through the fair listening to music, and all of a sudden you'll see somebody walking around on stilts with a fire eater. So, you know, there's something for everybody there.
0: Oh, yeah. Yeah, I look forward to eating fire.
1: Oh, yeah. Yeah. And then Sunday.
0: I can't even handle hot Mexican.
1: Oh, I know.
0: I don't
1: know how the guy does it. But they'll be there. And then Sunday morning, we'll still have another breakfast. Starting at 8 o'clock, the carousel has a breakfast.
0: Wow.
1: It's a fundraiser for the carousel. And then it's a lot of kids' activities on Sunday morning. We have the stick horse rodeo. We have not only the stick horse rodeo, but Tony Person puppets. She'll be out there with a puppet show on Sunday. We'll have more music from John Montoya. And then after all of that is taking place, we have a volleyball tournament to close out the Sunday afternoon. So there's
0: Is that one of those traveling tournaments?
1: No. This is just local people who any team wants to come in, participate.
0: Wow.
1: Have the volleyball. So and that goes all afternoon, and then finally everybody fades into Sunday, and then Monday school starts. So Sunday is also a big day. A lot for the kids.
0: Wow.
1: A lot for the kids.
0: I like it. And again, this whole thing is family friendly.
1: Very family friendly.
0: The start on Wednesday all the way through.
1: Yep.
0: So many things going on for the kids, from the bouncy houses and everything else. And everything's free except rodeo, if you're going rodeo or if you're buying some food and things.
1: Sure.
0: At the concessions. But the $2 parking, the car and come on in, and then you can just roam around. Like you said, entertainment, music, things happening, fair food, all kinds of concessions.
1: All sorts of concessions.
0: And vendors, any vendors?
1: Vendors, you know, like you name it. Wherever you go, if you go to a fair, you'll see vendors selling shirts and knives and whatever. All that stuff.
0: Market, basically.
1: Yeah,
0: I like it.
1: And if you go back to the fair, to the rodeo on Friday and Saturday night, 6 o'clock both starts, $15 for adults, $10 for kids, 6 and under free, so very reasonably priced. So it just, all in all, it's a great, not only is it a family-friendly weekend, it's a inexpensive weekend as well for everything that you want to
0: do. Well, you have free barrel racing on Wednesday, on Thursday. You have
1: in-county
0: rodeo you got going on.
1: Slack is free on Saturday morning.
0: So all kinds of things, plus a parade, all kinds of great restaurants and places to stop and eat, you know, there if you didn't get to the concession stands in time. It's just a great weekend.
1: Yeah.
0: Any major sponsors, people that really make this possible over there?
1: You know, there are too many to list because there are so many sponsors, and the rodeo sponsorships have been outstanding. So the local community really gets involved and really backs the not only the fair, but the rodeo itself. And the rodeo is, like I say, this is the biggest event of the year in Jefferson County, thanks to the efforts of the fair board, the fair committee, and the Jefferson County Rodeo Association. They make it all happen.
0: I want to, again, let's just run through, starts Wednesday about what time?
1: Just to summarize, Wednesday, the dog show starts at 10 o'clock in the morning, the 4-H dog show, and then the people start checking in with their arts and crafts and so forth, and the Big Rock Barrel Race is 6 o'clock on Wednesday night. Admission free. Thursday, you have the 4-H hog show and cattle show in the mornings, the lamb and goat show, the poultry, cats, rabbits. 6 o'clock Thursday night, the big deal in-county rodeo, again, free admission at the rodeo arena. Friday, you have the kids' horse show in the arena starting at 9 o'clock, the kids' rodeo later on. You have live music starting in the afternoon. And then Friday night, the NRA rodeo, $15 for adults, $10 for kids, 6 and under free. Saturday, you have breakfast at the concession stand starting really early. You got the rodeo slack starting at 9 o'clock. And then the clown and the magic shows and the bouncy houses and the music and all those things happening on Saturday. The rodeo parade starting at 1 o'clock with the kids' rodeo parade, the kids' parade starting about 10 minutes before. Then you have all the entertainment, and you have the 4-H livestock sale starting at 3 o'clock Saturday afternoon. Baked good auction at 3:30. Then you have the NRA rodeo starting at 6 o'clock Saturday night, and then the barn dance at 8 o'clock. And then Sunday, you have more carousel. You have the carousel breakfast. You have the kids' stick horse rodeo. The Fiber Fest is Saturday and Sunday with the quilt ladies. And you have the Tony Person puppets. You have more music. You have volleyball. And then it's over.
2: And you didn't even breathe during all
1: that. No, I know. I took one deep breath and let it go.
2: And, of course, all going on this weekend. For everybody, the fairgrounds in Boulder, very easy to find.
1: Very easy.
2: It's on the very south end of town. When you get down to the south end of town, on the right-hand side, you will see the barn. Mm-hmm. You will see the arena. And it is beautiful.
1: And since we are in the 21st century, JeffersonMTFairRodeo.org, JeffersonMTFairRodeo.org. Anything you want to know about the fair and rodeo,
2: the whole schedule
1: is on
2: right there.
1: Everything is on that website.
2: Why? Thank you. Thanks for coming down. And
1: thanks for having me.
2: I mean, since we couldn't do it over the phone, nice to see you. And we say big thank you to you guys for putting this all together. What a great, great opportunity, again, for people to do things right here in our own backyard.
1: Yep. And so we invite all your listeners to come on down to Jefferson County, come to Boulder, come to the Fair and Rodeo, and have a great weekend.
2: It's going to be a good time. So head on up there and remember, have a good time. That's the key.
1: Great.
2: Thanks, Bruce.
1: Thank you.
2: All right, ladies and gentlemen, there you go. That wraps up the day today on the Party Line. Again, we do apologize. A phone outage. The phone guy thought, he didn't have to come and look at it, but now I guess he's on his way, even though he was supposed to already been here. Anyway, we'll get that taken care of, and hopefully soon we'll be able to get you back calling in to win on the KBOW Big Skin. All right, you guys take care, and I'll be back with you tomorrow on the Party Line.
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10: So I'm Chuck Severton. A judge in New York today gave prosecutors at the Manhattan District Attorney's Office until October 9th to respond to Luigi Mangione's motion to dismiss his state murder indictment. The judge set December 10th as the next possible court date. Mangione to be sentenced in federal court 8 days later after he pled guilty to stalking and killing the United Healthcare chief, Brian Thompson. No progress reported between the U.S. and Iran to end the war and reach a deal on Iran's nuke program. Today's the deadline for that set in the agreement President Trump signed in June in France.
11: Hi, I'm Natalie.
10: From the White House and the Strait of Hormuz and blockading Iranian ports.
11: It's with great excitement that the spirit of the Columbia Gardens Carousel invites all area children to Children's Day every Thursday throughout the summer from noon to 6 p.m. And the best part, the carousel rides are free for all kids. ABC News contributor,
10: former Defense Department official Mick Mulroy says he doesn't expect major combat operations resumed.
11: Rain or shine, every Thursday is Children's Day at the spirit of the Columbia Gardens Carousel at Stodden Park here in Butte. For more information, call 494-7775
10: in joint U.S.-South Korean military exercises that just started, saying they're costly and cause disrespect to North Korea's leader.
12: You see, I'm actually making it much safer. Kim Jong-un has always treated me with great respect.
10: Two U.S. officials tell ABC News that nothing has changed so far with the joint war games. House Democrats demanding answers from the Trump administration about mineral agreements amid reports that the Trump family and cabinet members could profit from them. Trump-appointed national bank regulators granted a wing of the Trump family's crypto business conditional approval to establish a bank charter. ABC's Jay O'Brien.
13: The firm's deals, including in the Middle East, have helped Trump's personal gains from crypto balloon, earning upwards of $1.4 billion from his family crypto businesses alone last year, according to his financial disclosures.
10: ABC's Jay O'Brien. You're listening to ABC News.
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14: 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This product is not intended to diagnose, treat, cure, or prevent any disease.
10: The judge today decided that a hearing for Nick Reiner be continued October 23rd. He's accused of stabbing his parents, Rob and Michelle Reiner, to death last December. He wants access to his trust fund to pay legal bills. Heavy rain and potential flooding will linger in portions of the Ohio Valley and Southeast, says ABC News forecaster Samara Theodore.
18: Johnson City, Knoxville, Tennessee, just outside of Millard, headed into Winston-Salem and Charlotte as we get to the overnight hours. Damaging flood and damaging winds and flash flooding are going to be a real issue.
10: Opening statements in Las Vegas for the murder trial of the man accused of killing hip-hop star Tupac Shakur 30 years ago. Dwayne Keffy D. Davis, who used to be a gang leader, is charged. His tell-all book stated that he planned the drive-by and provided the gun. Davis pleads not guilty, saying he lied to sell books. In Las Vegas, ABC's Alex Stone.
19: This is a moment that many people thought, many of Tupac Shakur's fans thought, would never get to this point. I was just talking to a man who showed up here among the fans who have shown up of Shakur, and he said he just wants to know what justice is in this case, and he wants to see what the evidence they've got against Davis is.
10: In Las Vegas, ABC's Alex Stone. In Hawaii, there's a lot to clean up after Lala. First a hurricane, then a tropical storm, dumping 3 feet of rain on parts of the Big Island, washing away about 100 homes. About 250,000 power outages exist. Chuck Sievertson, ABC News.
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0: was our ABC News on your hometown station, KBOW. Headed into this Monday afternoon. Had some Montgomery Gentry for you. But first, a look at the weather forecast. Today, partly sunny skies, high of 79. We get as high as 20 miles an hour. Tonight, chance of rain and thunderstorms gradually ending throughout the evening until about 5 a.m. and a low of 48. Tuesday sees chance of afternoon thunderstorms, a high of 78. Wednesday, sunny and high right at 80. Currently in Butte, 75 degrees and partly sunny skies. 75 as well in Melrose and Dillon. 78 to Three Forks and Wise River. Some Montgomery Gentry now. As promised, and here's something about hometown on your hometown station with Where I Come From.

0: transition from bro country to boyfriend country, now that's husband country with his last album, Luke Combs, Be By You. Hey, and through the 2 o'clock hour on Beats Hometown Station, Montana News, country news coming up. Elle Langley, I know you're surprised, sending more records. We'll talk all about that and more coming up here on KBOW.
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1: Good afternoon. With information that you need at 2:30, I'm Morgan Griffin. News This Hour is being brought to you as a service by Hoyle Fine Jewelry. Fire crews continue to make incremental progress on two wildfires burning near Wisdom. With the Sand Creek fire burning more than 31,000 acres and only at 1% contained. That fire was listed at 31,652 acres and 1% contained, burning about 7.5 miles southeast of Wisdom. On the southern perimeter, multiple hotshot crews are constructing a direct hand line west of Maverick Mountain towards Old Tim Creek. Because of the remote nature of the work, helicopters have delivered supplies via sling load, allowing firefighters to camp closer to the line. MC Montana reports the Bobcat Lakes fire was listed at 9,791 acres and 19% contained, burning about 13 miles southwest of Wise River and 12 miles east of Wisdom. FEMA has authorized the use of federal funds to help with firefighting costs for the Sand Creek fire burning in Beaverhead County in southwest Montana. Two Republican lawmakers filed a lawsuit last Friday over a term limit decision made by Attorney General Austin Knutson last week that would remove them from the ballot in November. Legal action comes as the state Republican Party is preparing to replace the candidates on the ballot, barring a judge's intervention. Daily Montana reports that Montana lawmakers are limited to serving 8 years in each of the House and Senate within a 16-year period. Some lawmakers have stayed in office longer than 16 years by switching between the chambers. Knutson's decision overturned a 2012 decision by then Attorney General and Democrat Steve Bullock, who interpreted the term limit statute as allowing candidates to run for election if they have had 8 years of the last 16 out of the previous chamber by the start of the next term. The suit is asking the court to prevent the opinion from applying to the 2026 general election and judgment permitting and candidates seek office after an 8-year break in service, essentially consistent with Bullock's 2012 opinion. Classes start in less than 2 weeks, and the Laurel High School administration says it's going to be different this year with the cell phone policy that will be strictly enforced. Matt Torix, Laurel superintendent, the district has had a cell phone policy in place for several years, but not every teacher enforced the rules. Keeping cell phones out of the classroom is a nationwide trend, with 39 states and the District of Columbia banning or restricting cell phones in schools, according to Education Week, but not Montana. KTVQ reports that while many schools do have rules in place, Montana does not have a statewide policy. According to the Office of Public Instruction, Montana is a local control state, it's up to individual districts. Governor Greg Gianforte did ask school districts to adopt policies 2 years ago. KBOW News Time is 2:33.

potato agriculture is often associated with cattle, wheat, and hay, but organizers of a new festival want people to consider another source of food, the plants, mushrooms, and wild game found all across the state's landscape. The first ever Feral Fest will bring together foragers, hunters, anglers, chefs, and others interested in learning more about harvesting food from the land. Beth Breenham and Paul D. Wyland, two outdoor enthusiasts, organized a festival around the idea of helping people become more connected to food available in their surroundings. KBZK reports that the Feral Fest will take place August 22nd at the North Bridger Bison Ranch in Whitesall. The festival will run from 8 a.m. to 6:30 p.m., include cooking classes and seminars covering foraging, conservation, and hunting. Let's take a look at that weather forecast today. Sunny skies and high of 80, wind gusts as high as 20 miles an hour. This evening, showers and thunderstorms all throughout the early morning hours, becoming partly cloudy early morning with a low of 48. Afternoon thunderstorms are expected on Tuesday with a high of 78, and then sunny skies return on Wednesday and a high of just 80. Currently here in the mining city, we are at 76 degrees and partly sunny, light wind coming out of the west as well, 77 in Deer Lodge and Anaconda, 81 in Boulder and Helena. With the information that you need at 2:35, I'm Morgan Griffin. 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
4: Welcome to your country music news. Hudson Westbrook made You Look from River House. Artist in Warner Records Nashville. Well, first, Hudson Westbrook made You Look through his breakthrough number one house again. And now he is prepping his sophomore album. The last 2 years have just been insane, the Texas native reflects. If you have to ask me what I thought my life would look like at 22, my wildest dreams would not have even come close. And now, none of that would have been possible without the people who love my music. His 16-song collection includes previously released tracks, Hits Me, Backwards, and Hey Dallas. That is all coming out on November 6th with the title track, Made You Look, out now. We'll talk about Ella Langley, because we always do, because Choosing Texas is once again steady at number one on the Hot Country Songs chart this week. Tally lists the most popular country songs in the U.S. It's compiled using a combination of stream sales and radio airplay data. As of this frame, Choosing Texas has now led the charge for 35 of the 42 weeks it spent somewhere on the charts. Phoebe Rexha and Florida Georgia Line claim the sturdiest number one hot country songs history on the charts. Their unlikely collaboration meant to be ruled for 50 frames, just shy of a complete year. Shabuzi's A Bar Song comes next. That smash hit reached the summit in 2024 and continued to reign into the following year, racking up a total of 45 turns in the spotlight. Now with 17 weeks number one as well, Choosing Texas breaks out of the Hot 100 All Genres with a tie by Mariah Carey and Boyz II Men, Despacito by Luis and Justin Bieber, and Wallen's Own Last Night, which all stopped at 16 frames. Choosing Texas now stands alone. It's the fourth longest number one in the history of the Billboard Hot 100. There's been our country music news brought to you as a service by Columbus Plaza and Highland View Manor.
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0: If we talk about Elle Langley, I feel like we should play her. There was Be Her on your hometown station, headed through this 2 o'clock hour. A reminder, final day today to sign your child up for a backpack for Stuff the Bus to ensure that they will get one before school starts. 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We're also still looking for a couple items. If you're willing to make a donation, it was one of my favorite parts of the day. I want to see all of y'all's lovely faces coming in to drop off some things, such as single subject notebooks, both wide and college ruled, plastic pencil boxes, pencils, colored pencils, Elmer school glue bottles, scientific calculus, 3-ring binders, and paper folders. There was Stuff the Bus, and we are headed towards 3 o'clock. 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

0: Josh Ross and Hate How You Look. You're listening to Butte's Hometown Station, KBOW. What's turned into slightly overcast Monday afternoon. That's all right. We will take all the rain we can get without too many thunder strikes or lightning strikes and thunderstorms, especially as that fire still continues to burn over near Wisdom, a couple of them. 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We'll do Wet up next.
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0: Thomas Rhett and Riley Green. Here's half of me. You're listening to Butte's Hometown Station.

0: Thomas Rhett, Riley Green, and Half of Mean. Well, as we are headed through our 3 o'clock hour, we do have an update. As it sounds like for South Butte businesses, phone lines are out across the board. They are working on the fix up in Helena. We just got works. It's also affecting us here at your hometown stations, which you might have noticed if you tried to call in today. Once again, phone lines are out for South Butte for businesses. They're working on the fix in Helena. We'll keep you updated as we get more information. 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
1: Good afternoon with information that you need at 3:30. I'm Morgan Griffin. News this hour is being brought to you as serviced by the Hearthstone Apartments. A district court judge has issued a temporary pause on the Butte Silver Bow's ability to retroactively change a deadline for a citizen group to gather signatures for an initiative that would put limits on data center construction. Daily Montana reports that grassroots organization 406 People First recently approved from the county election administrator for a proposed ballot initiative prohibiting any necessary authorization to construct or expand any data center within the city county without approval from voters. According to the court documents, the organization was previously told by the county that until August 14th to collect 3,652 signatures needed to get on the ballot. But then on August 10th, the election administration said the submission deadline was July 13th based on new part of Montana law that was changed in 2025. A hearing on preliminary injunction for the suit will be held on Wednesday. A Missoula man was sentenced to 6 years in prison on Monday, followed by 7 years of probation for shooting at a three-person utility crew while addressing the aftermath of a windstorm in July of 2024. Isaac Wesley Dixon II, age 34, appeared for sentencing before Judge Jason Marks in Missoula County District Court on three counts of assault with a weapon. He was found guilty at trial on September 19th. On July 24th of 2024, a windstorm swept through Missoula, leaving Northwestern Energy employees working long into the evening and early morning of July 25th to bring back power and fix infrastructure. Three such employees were on call to fix a burst natural gas line around midnight on July 24th when Dixon's car came speeding into their job site, ramming into a fallen tree, according to testimony at the trial. The Montana State reports the group then left Dixon there, but later re-encountered him as he drove behind them, maneuvered around them, and disappeared in the darkness behind a fallen tree. Then the three heard gunshots whizzing past their heads. Marks sentenced Dixon to 8 years in prison, followed by 7 years of probation. Because Dixon had spent 2 years in jail throughout the case, those years will be taken off his prison time, leaving him with a total prison time of 6 years. Attorneys for the city of Missoula asked a judge last week to dismiss a lawsuit over a public-private development deal in Midtown, arguing the city provided an opportunity for a public to voice their opinion on the land sale. Montana Standard reports the lawsuit centers on 15 acres of land, known as Midtown Commons. The city sold to private developer Miramonte Companies in May to build new homes, commercial buildings, and a public park by the Southgate Mall. Neighbors of the development, which formed a group called Rooted in Environmental Justice, sued the city in July because they contend the process did not include enough public participation. Attorneys for the city wrote in an August 11th brief that local government provided ample opportunity for public comment all throughout the process. KBOW News Time is 3:33.
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1: Horseshoes may look like a simple backyard game, but for competitors at the Montana State Horseshoe Competition and Championship, every throw takes precision, practice, and years of experience. KRTV reports at Gibson Park in Great Falls recently hosted the state championships, bringing together horseshoe pitchers from across Montana to compete in men's, women's, and elder divisions. The Montana State Horseshoe Competition will move to Havre next year. Tournament rotates between Montana communities, meaning that Great Falls will not be holding the state competition again for another 4 years. Let's take a look at our weather forecast today. We do see a chance of afternoon thunderstorms, a high of 80, wind gusts right around 20 miles an hour. Tonight, you're going to see showers and thunderstorms until the very early morning hours, gradually becoming partly cloudy with a low of 50. Tuesday, afternoon thunderstorms, high of 78. Wednesday, sunny, and high of 82. Currently here in the mining city, 75 degrees with a light rain. Also, maybe a little bit of thunder and lightning out there. I'm definitely getting the crickles in my headphones. 8 mile an hour wind coming out of the north as well. 80 82 degrees in Helena, 80 in Boulder, 78 degrees in Deer Lodge, and Phillipsburg. With the information that you need at 3:35, I'm Morgan Griffin. 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

0: Chris Young and Young Love and Saturday Nights. You're listening to Butte's hometown station, headed right on through this 3 o'clock hour. It's now time for our time capsule, being brought to you as service by Hash Chiropractic.
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0: Well, today is Monday, August 17th. It's the 229th day of the year. Today is National Nonprofit Day. In 1807, Robert Fulton's North River steamboat made its first voyage, headed up the Hudson River on a successful round trip between New York City and Albany. In 1863, federal batteries and ships began to bombard Fort Sumter in Charleston Harbor during the Civil War, where the Confederates managed to hold on despite several days of shelling. In 1915, a mob in Cobb County, Georgia, lynched Jewish businessman Leo Frank, age 31, whose death sentence for murder of 13-year-old Mary Fagan had been commuted to life imprisonment. Frank, who maintained his innocence, was pardoned by the state of Georgia in 1986. In 1945, Sukarno and Mohammed Hatta proclaimed independence for Indonesia, setting off the Indonesian National Revolution against Dutch rule. In 1945, George Orwell's novel, Animal Farm, an allegorical satire of Soviet communism, was first published in London by Martin Secker and Warburg. In 1959, trumpeter Miles Davis released Kinda Blue, regarded as one of the most influential jazz albums of all time. Finally, it was on this day in 1998 that President Bill Clinton gave grand jury testimony via closed-circuit television from the White House concerning his relationship with Monica Lewinsky. Taking a look at birthdays for today. Actor Robert De Niro is 83. Downton Abbey creator Julian Fellowes is 77. You do have singer Kevin Rowland of Dexy's Midnight Runners, who is 73. Singer Belinda Carlisle of the Go-Go's is 68. Actor Sean Penn is 66. You have drummer Steve Gorman of the Black Crowes, who is 61. There is actor and singer Donnie Wahlberg of New Kids on the Block fame. It's 57. That's our time capsule, brought to you as service by Hash Chiropractic. And here's Lady A as we're heading through the 3 o'clock hour.

0: Need You Now. I am always a little scared about how long ago that song came out. 2008, 2009, I want to say. Freshman year of high school, and before long, it will be 25 years old and a classic, as we all are turning to as well. Let's play a modern classic, and we went to Butte and Tech, I should say. We're going to hear from Tucker Wetmore up next here on KBOW.
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0: And there was Tucker Wetmore with Brunette. 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
1: Good afternoon. It's time for today's top egg headlines here on the Northern Ag Network. I'm Colter Brown. Well, today is the deadline to comment on the Interior Department's newly released 4D rule, which shifts much of the responsibility for grizzly bear management from the federal government to the states. Well, the rule doesn't provide new tools to help people deal with grizzly bears, nor does it remove them from the endangered species list. It is a big step forward to improving and expanding grizzly bear management options. Well, North Dakota Congresswoman Julie Fedorchak is asking USDA for more flexibility for livestock producers dealing with drought. After meeting with producers in southwest North Dakota, Fedorchak said one immediate concern is emergency haying of CRP acres. Producers using emergency haying provisions currently have 15 days to remove bales from CRP ground, but now she's asking Secretary Rollins to extend that to 30 days. Fedorchak is also asking USDA to give state FSA officials more authority over when emergency haying can begin. By the time the current USDA timeline allows haying, the nutritional value in fields has been diminished.
2: When most people think about controlling weeds, they probably picture a sprayer, a mower, maybe a shovel, maybe using fire. But one of the most effective tools out there actually is another living organism. We've got Dr. Jeff Littlefield, who's a research scientist in biological control and invasive species at Montana State. What are some of the biggest misconceptions that you hear when using insects to manage weeds?
3: One major misconception is that the insects are plant killers. People always expect you put out the insects and they're looking for dead plants, and that's not necessarily the case. They're more or less plant stressors. They'll reduce seed production, they reduce the vigor of plants, so they act more subtly. The other thing is that you don't eliminate all your weeds. And one thing I found working in Montana, people really hate weeds, and so they want every weed to be gone, and that's not the case with biocontrol.
2: For more insights, check out the Pull Together Stop the Spread podcast on northernegg.net/podcast or on your favorite podcast platform.
1: The U.S. sugar market is facing growing pressure, with low prices contributing to the lowest sugar beet acreage in northern states in nearly 40 years. At the American Sugar Alliance's annual symposium, USDA economist Carl Ann Unger said increased imports are a major factor weighing on domestic prices. She says the tariff on high-tier sugar imports has lost nearly half its real value since it was established. Analysts say world sugar prices have fallen low enough that imported sugar is competing directly with domestic supplies. Growers also face numerous production challenges this year, with some forced to replant multiple times due to frost and wind damage. And some growers say this will be the lowest sugar payment they've seen their entire careers. That's it for today's Ag Headlines. I'm Colter Brown, Northern Ag Network.
0: Thank you, Colter. Let's roll right on towards top of the hour with some Shenandoah. Danged if I don't, danged if I do. 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
1: From ABC News, I'm Chuck Sievertson. Problems remain, says a cabinet secretary, after President Trump at the White House said the U.S. totally controls the Strait of Hormuz and blockades Iranian ports.
2: We control it. We control it with the blockade. We have a blockade. We control it with the blockade. And I like the idea of declaring it a territory.
1: Trump's energy secretary, Chris Wright, in a TV interview referred to the Strait still as a conflict zone where disruptions to ship traffic remain, acting as hurdles to transporting oil and gas. Democratic Senator Tim Kaine says he will file a war powers resolution to prohibit U.S. military action against Oman after President Trump threatened to bomb that country if it gets in the way of U.S. objectives in the Strait of Hormuz. Trump today at the White House.
2: No, I don't think they'd behave very well, but we'd handle them very easily, just like we do other things.
1: President Trump ordering reduced U.S. participation in joint U.S.-South Korean military exercises that just started, saying they're costly and cause disrespect to North Korea's leader at the White House.
2: You see, I'm actually making it much safer. Kim Jong-un has always treated me with great respect.
1: Retired four-star Army General Robert Abrams was in charge of operations around Korea, says the last time President Trump indulged Kim Jong-un, North Korea.
3: Increased number of missile tests, aggressive behavior, more aggressive rhetoric from North Korea, and a complete breakdown and removal of all communications between North and South Korea.
1: Two U.S. officials tell ABC News that nothing has changed so far with the joint war games still going on. The actress Hayden Panettiere has died at 36. She starred in TV series including Heroes and Nashville. Police in Greenville, South Carolina say Panettiere was found unresponsive at an apartment complex yesterday and that an autopsy found no signs of trauma. Her death remains under investigation. You're listening to ABC News.
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1: House Democrats demanding answers from the Trump administration about mineral agreements amid reports that the Trump family and cabinet members could profit from those deals. A Trump-appointed national bank regulator has granted a wing of the Trump family's crypto business conditional approval to establish a bank charter. A judge in New York today gave prosecutors at the Manhattan DA's office until October 9th to respond to Luigi Mangione's motion to dismiss his state murder indictment in the death of that CEO. A judge is continuing a hearing related to Nick Reiner until late October. Reiner accused of stabbing his parents, Robin Michelle Reiner, to death last December. ABC's Trevor Ault.
7: He's been appointed a public defender, but he wants access to more than $500,000 of that trust fund that he says he's owed because he wants to use that money for his legal defense. But a financial steward for the trust fund argues there is a piece of California law known as the Slayer Statute that prevents a person from receiving trust fund money from a person they intentionally and feloniously killed.
1: This update affecting guac from ABC's Jim Ryan.
8: Mexican avocado pickers are back at work. They were sidelined by an American security alert designating cartels that operate in areas where avocados are grown as terrorist organizations. That alert has now been lifted. Shipments are resuming. The farm workers are back on the job.
1: Wall Street major indexes closed lower. 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
13: 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Let's continue right on through this 4 o'clock hour this afternoon. Chance of afternoon thunderstorms, high of 80 this evening. Thunderstorms lasting till about midnight. Otherwise, a low of 50. Tuesday afternoon thunderstorms with a high of 78. Currently here in the mining city, 75 degrees of very light rain. 75 as well in Wise River. 77 in Melrose and Dillon. Back to the music now. It's Luke Combs with Cold As You. So we have a whole lot of music for you here on your hometown station.

0: Jordan Davis is turning this truck around, but we are headed right on through our 4 o'clock hour on Butte's hometown station, KBOW. Well, I heard from the boss, apparently it's raining really well uptown, or hard, and hey, I'm not going to complain about any of that, especially with all the smoke last couple days. Getting flat, still a little bit sunny. And we're going to sing a little bit about dirt, which always needs rain. Well, you can hear a dirt song next on your hometown station.
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0: Hardy, Tim McGraw, Eric Church, and of course, Morgan Wallen. 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And right through this 4 o'clock hour, just another reminder to make sure that you are signed up for Stuff the Bus if your child needs a backpack. 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

0: Well, I know that Friday afternoon is a little bit more fun, but there's no reason that Monday afternoon can't be as well. And Zach John King proving for us all on KBOW. 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
1: Well, good afternoon. With the information that you need at 4:30, I'm Morgan Griffin. 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A district court judge has issued a temporary pause on the Butte Silver Bow's ability to retroactively change a deadline for a citizens group to gather signatures for an initiative that put limits on data center construction. Daily Montana reports a grassroots organization, 406 people, first received approval from the county election administrator for a proposed ballot initiative prohibiting a necessary authorization to construct or expand any data center within the city county without approval from voters. According to court documents, the organization was previously told by the county had until August 14th to collect 3,652 signatures needed to get on the ballot. But then on August 10th, the administrators for the election said submission deadline was actually July 13th based on a new part of Montana law that was changed in 2025. A hearing on preliminary injunction for the suit will be held on Wednesday. A Missoula man was sentenced to 6 years in prison on Monday, followed by 7 years of probation for shooting at a three-person utility crew as they were addressing the aftermath of a windstorm in July of 2024. Isaac Wesley Dixon, the second, age 34, appeared for sentencing before Judge Jason Marks in Missoula County District Court on three counts of assault with a weapon. He was found guilty at trial on December 19th of 2025. Then July 24th, 2024, a windstorm swept through Missoula, leaving Northwestern Energy employees working long into the evening and early morning of July 25th to bring back power and fix infrastructure. Three such employees were on call to fix a burst natural gas line around midnight on July 24th when Dixon's car came speeding near the job site, ramming into a fallen tree, according to testimony at the trial. The Montana Standard reports a group left Dixon there, but later re-encountered him as he drove behind them, maneuvered around them, and then disappeared in the darkness behind a fallen tree. They then heard gunshots whizzing past their heads. Mark sentenced Dixon to 8 years in prison, followed by 7 years of probation. Because Dixon had spent 2 years in jail throughout the case, those years were taken off prison time, leaving him with a total prison time of 6 years. Attorneys for the Missoula, or for City of Missoula, asked a judge last week to dismiss a lawsuit over a public-private development deal in Midtown, arguing the city provided opportunity for the public to voice their opinion on the land sale. Montana Standard reports a lawsuit centers on 15 acres of land known as Midtown Commons, and city sold to private developer Miramonte Companies in May to build new homes, commercial buildings, and a public park by the Southgate Mall. Neighbors of the development, who formed a group called Rooted in Environmental Justice, sued the city in July because they contend the process did not include enough public participation. Attorneys for the city wrote in August 11th brief that the local government provided ample opportunity for public comment throughout the process. KBOW Newstime is 4:33.
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1: Horseshoes may look like a simple backyard game, but for competitors at the Montana State Horseshoe Competition and Championship, every throw takes precision, practice, and years of expertise. KRTV reports that Gibson Park in Great Falls recently hosted the state championships, bringing together horseshoe pitchers from across Montana to compete in men's, women's, and elder divisions. The Montana State Horseshoe Competition will move to Havard next year. Tournament rotates between Montana communities, meaning Great Falls will not be holding the state competition again for another 4 years. Taking a look at our weather forecast this afternoon. Chance showers and thunderstorms, a high of 80, wind gusts around 20 miles an hour. This evening, showers and thunderstorms until the early morning hours, gradually becoming partly cloudy with a low of 49. Tuesday sees afternoon showers and thunderstorms with a high of 78, and Wednesday sunny with a high of 82. Currently here in the Mayan City, looks like we have a little bit of rain coming down, and do hear thunder in my ears as well. 73 degrees, 9 mile an hour winds coming out of the west. 78 degrees in Phillipsburg, and Deer Lodge, 79 in Boulder, 77 in Anaconda. With the information that you need at 435, I'm Morgan Griffin. 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

0: 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We are dancing around through the rain and maybe a little bit of hail. I think I saw coming down here on the hometown streets of Butte. And we'll talk a little bit about that and streets in general with our afternoon road report right now being brought to you as a service by American Car Care and the Light 6 Tire.
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0: Time for afternoon road report real quick here on your hometown stations. Well, we got rain and thunderstorms all the way through Wednesday. And then once again this weekend, we will see that rain beginning again. And then let's take a look at our hometown streets. Butte Centennial Avenue has work done on the bridge. Burlington Street Bridge work done. That's affected I-90 with a median crossover top of Homestake Pass. So the rest areas are closed up there. Then Earman Lane shoulder closures eastbound on I-90. From right before Whitehall to the top of Cardwell Hill, Montana Highway 2 continues to see some work done on that bridge as well, just on the westbound lane. Now jumping down to I-15 as the Highway 91 is going to be closed due to the bridge being out over the Big Hole River, and then Airman Lane and shoulder closures from Dillon all the way through the Idaho border. There's been your afternoon road report brought to you as a service by American Car Care and Lysic Tire. 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

0: definitely a song that sounds just a little bit like some of the Zac Brown Band and Toes. We are headed right on through that 4 o'clock hour. Just a reminder that CenturyLink phones for businesses are out here in Southwest Butte. We did get information that they're working those from Helena, and we'll keep you updated as we get more information. You'll be the first to know. Anyways, let's head towards the top of the hour right here on KBOW.
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3: From ABC News, I'm Stephanie Officer. Released results of an autopsy on actress Hayden Panettiere, whose sudden death Sunday shocked fans. ABC's Mike Dubusky.
4: The Greenville County Coroner's Office confirms that on August 16th, paramedics were called to a home for a woman in cardiac arrest. They initiated life-saving measures, but she died at 2:32 in the afternoon. The woman, identified as Hayden Panettiere, was staying at that home temporarily, the statement says. There were no signs of trauma, but the exact cause of death is pending further investigation.
3: Panettiere would have turned 37 this Friday. Luigi Mangione's state murder trial was adjourned today after he pleaded guilty to federal charges.
5: Defense lawyers argue that the state murder case should be thrown out entirely by arguing that Mangione is being subjected to double jeopardy by facing both federal and state charges. The former Ivy Leaguer pleaded guilty to two federal stalking charges last week, admitting in open court that he killed UnitedHealthcare CEO Brian Thompson. Mangione was originally slated to go to trial on state murder charges in September, but his next appearance is now scheduled for December 10th, as the judge weighs dismissing those state charges. Mangione will be sentenced a week later in federal court. Peter Harlambous, ABC News, New York.
3: For President Trump, this appears to be the end when it comes to appeals in the first E. Jean Carroll case.
6: After being found liable for sexual abuse and defamation, Donald Trump was ordered to pay E. Jean Carroll $5 million. His legal team appealed that decision numerous times. He ended up paying her the money, and now the Supreme Court has refused for a final time to review its denial. However, there was an earlier case focusing solely on defamation, for which a jury ordered Donald Trump to pay $83 million. He claims he made the remarks in his official capacity as president, and since the High Court gave him blanket immunity, he cannot be held liable. That case is still pending. Sherry Preston, ABC News.
3: ICE pitching a plan to help protect local police who make immigration arrests from possible financial consequences if they're accused of on-duty misconduct. You're listening to ABC News.
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7: These statements have not been evaluated by the FDA. This product is not intended to diagnose, treat, cure, or prevent any disease.
3: The U.S. military announced it'll be reducing its participation in military exercises in South Korea. Now, ABC's Karen Travers.
11: Two U.S. officials did tell ABC that the activities will continue and no changes as of now. The president was asked about that social media post where he said he had been pushing the Secretary of Defense, Pete Hegseth, to scale this back. And he defended this move. And he indicated that he does still have a good relationship with Kim Jong-un. And that's a big factor here.
3: Meanwhile, President Trump faces a fresh round of criticism over a potential conflict of interest after his own Treasury Department approved a bank charter for a crypto company run by his family. ABC's Jay O'Brien.
12: Started in the months before Trump returned to the White House, World Liberty used to list the president, his sons, his Middle East envoy Steve Witkoff, and Witkoff's sons on its website. The page appears to have since been removed. The firm's deals, including in the Middle East, have helped Trump's personal gains from crypto balloon, earning upwards of $1.4 billion from his family crypto businesses alone last year, according to his financial disclosures.
3: Police in London had to euthanize a stag after a man in his 60s suffered injuries to his chest when the animal attacked him while picnicking in a park over the weekend. Wildlife officials now urging visitors to avoid feeding deer in the park after noting several social media posts of visitors interacting with the animals, saying they're becoming too comfortable with humans. I'm Stephanie Officer, ABC News.
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16: That was a look at your world and national news here on your hometown station. Let's get a quick look at our forecast for today. This afternoon, a 40% chance of showers and thunderstorms, partly sunny with a high near 79. Tonight, a slight chance of showers and thunderstorms before 9 p.m., then a slight chance of rain between 9 p.m. and midnight. Cloudy, then gradually becoming partly cloudy with a low of around 49. And Tuesday, a 40% chance of showers and thunderstorms mainly after 1 p.m., mostly sunny with a high near 78. Currently, in the mining city, it is looking like overcast skies, maybe raining here or there, and it's 71 degrees. Let's check in with Colton Young for our market news summary here on KBOW.
17: Good afternoon. It's time for today's market news summary. I'm Colton Young on the Northern Ag Network. Monday started out a fairly positive day of trade for the cattle futures. Unfortunately, Monday afternoon did bring more caution to the board. September feeder cattle closed down $1.60 at $3.32.95. October feeders off 7 pennies at $3.25.35. October live cattle closed the day a dime softer at $2.18.77. December was able to tack on 2.5 cents up to $2.18.40. Traders are remaining cautious as we approach the fall season here in the marketplace. Now, we have seen some positive moves made here in the past 2 weeks in the box beef prices. Choice cutouts, they added $4.20 Monday up to $3.79. That's the highest we've seen the cutout value since the second week of July. That might be the only factor here holding steady cash prices for the week, but traders are already looking in past the Labor Day buying as we typically see a seasonal decline. We're expecting to see live cash prices drop around $10 to $15 and hold steady at about $215 to $220.
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17: As we approach harvest season for row crops, traders did position themselves expecting to see more cuts to yield forecasts in future USDA reports. September corn futures were able to add 6 cents Monday up to 465. December corn was 6 better at 489 and a half. And after a very strong rally at the end of last week, Monday was a fairly quiet trading day for the wheat contracts. September Kansas City hard red winter wheat added 4.5 cents up to 759. December was 4 better at 772. September and December Minneapolis spring wheat contracts fell. September down 3 at 675. December a penny lower at 703. Tomorrow the markets will be able to digest the crop conditions and progress report that did show steady to slightly improved conditions last week. I'm Colton Young on the Northern Ag Network.
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20: Westwood One presents Today in Women's Sports. 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What's the best show in New York right now? Well, it may be Soccer Club Gotham FC. Okay, technically they play mostly in New Jersey, but the defending NWSL champions are having a dominant season, and they sit atop the league standings with just 10 matches remaining on their schedule. Gotham FC grabbed the final spot in last year's playoffs, and they became the first 8 seed ever to win the NWSL championship. Midfielder Jaden Shaw and her club are taking care of business in the regular season this time around, and they won their 5th straight home match on Friday.
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20: First place Gotham FC is off until Sunday when they'll take on Angel City FC in Los Angeles. With Today in Women's Sports, I'm Jody Jackson on Westwood One.
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0: Time for The Score on KBOW, brought to you as a service by CCCS of Butte. On the local side of sports, we are going to start with some baseball. It's East defeated West in the highest scoring affair on Saturday in the second annual Montana High School All-Star Baseball game at 311 Stadium here in Butte. The East won 17-16 in a 9-inning contest. An RBI single by Columbus's Coleman Garrett brought in the go-ahead run in the bottom of the 8th. The West was not able to extend the game beyond the top of the 9th. Jumping to track, Columbia Falls' Payson Scribner has a summer to remember, going from junior high track meets all the way to the national stage. At the start of summer, Scribner, just 14, qualified for the USATF National Junior Olympic Track and Field Championships in California in the 200 meters. Scribner's journey to the meet was not easy, being 1 year younger than all of her competition. And although the national race in California may not have been everything that Scribner wanted, her running coach Joshua Harris says the ceiling is high for this young runner. After all, Scribner has entered her freshman year of high school at Columbia Falls, and it is clear that she is just getting started. Something else that's just getting started is high school sports, and a whole lot of kickoff this Friday up there in Naranchi for Butte High. There's flag football at 2 p.m. with a scrimmage. Volleyball will be in the main gymnasium with Frost action at 3. Frost Purple versus Sophs at 3:40. Sophomores versus Frost White at 4:20. And JV versus Varsity at 5. Cross country, boys and girls will finish at Naranchi at 3. Soccer in Naranchi, boys at 4 to 5. Girls from 5:15 to 6:15. Finally, football will be the nightcap. Looks like it's 7 o'clock. Back with Nassau side after this.
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0: With the national side of sports, we have a lot of NBA, and in particular, LA NBA to talk about, as the Buss family has decided to sell its remaining 17.8% stake in the Lakers to new majority owners Kushner and Bob Iger. Once the transaction is complete, Jeannie Buss will no longer have the needed ownership percentage to remain governor because NBA guidelines require the owners and governors to own at least 15% of the franchise. She's been the governor of the Lakers since 2013, taking over from her father. The Buss Trust, composed of the siblings, Jeannie, Jim, Janie, Johnny, Joey, and Jesse, received majority votes to allow the trustees to execute the sale. Required 4 of 6 votes to enact the tag-along provision of the Mark Walter sale to Kushner and Iger. Now, jumping over to the other side of the NBA in LA, as they have found no evidence showing the Clippers owner Steve Ballmer funneled money through team sponsors to pay Kawhi Leonard in order to circumvent the salary cap, according to 3 people with knowledge of discussions between the two sides in recent days. Instead, the NBA is focused on whether the team's introduction of Leonard to team sponsors constitutes violation of the league's rules prohibiting salary cap circumvention. 2 of the sources said the league examined whether the Clippers are guilty of failure to supervise employees, though it is unclear what specific rules the team would have violated or what the penalties would be, according to the sources. Now finally, jumping to college football, as AP Top 25 pulls out and Ohio State and Oregon were 1-2, giving the Big Ten Conference the top 2 teams in the preseason rankings for the first time in 65 years and just the second time ever. The Buckeyes received 40 first place votes and Oregon received 14 in voting by 69 media members who covered college football for the AP and other news organizations. Georgia was 3, Notre Dame and Texas were out of the top 5, and it's good to see my team Washington, who was number 17. And there has been our score for today, brought to you in service by CCCS of Butte on KBOW.
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1: Well, things still a little bit unsettled with the added moisture here in the atmosphere. So we do have a chance of some light shower activity once again as we get into Tuesday. Maybe a scattered round tonight, but after 9 o'clock, things are going to calm down as we get into Tuesday. A little bit breezy at times as that cooler air trying to come down and sinks down and brings us some gusts or two here and there. So what I'm saying is we are going to keep the cool temperatures around, well, mild, I should say, and some breezy conditions with some spotty showers before we get a drying trend Wednesday, Thursday, and Friday. Temperatures move up a little bit, but I think I can keep the 90s out of here for us. That is the good news here. So what we have going on is one little bit of energy that's going to set up to our south as we head into tonight and tomorrow. And then another batch of moisture comes up from the south. And that with the daytime heating could spark off some storms. High pressure back in control though Wednesday and Thursday. And we should be clear wall-to-wall sunshine with temperatures into the 80s. That cool front slides over the divide off to our east. High pressure on the other side of that, creating some windy conditions and some high terrain rain by the end of Friday into Saturday. It's not out of the question. Also, a little system comes in from the northwest at the same time. And what that does is create a strong southerly fetch of moisture here in the Big Sky Country on Saturday. So it's looking like we'll get some shower activity Saturday, maybe even have a little of that lingering into Sunday. But the bottom line is some needed moisture, and we're keeping the extreme heat out of here. I thought you'd like that. We'll take a look at our forecast details next.
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1: Anaconda 50s overnight tonight, partly cloudy and some spotty shower activity tomorrow afternoon with a high of 79. Sunshine takes over on Wednesday. We're back to 82. A wall-to-wall sunshine again on Thursday with 86, partly cloudy, and 86 again for us on Friday. Now, some showers, thunderstorms by the afternoon. Temperatures low 80s, but now we'll slide in about a 5-degree cool down for Sunday. We'll be dry and 78 late. Now, for Monday, we'll start things off sunny and a high right around 80. Here in Deer Lodge, mostly cloudy tonight, light wind. 80s are back for us on Tuesday with, again, a few pop-up afternoon storms. Don't look to amount to much. Wednesday and Thursday, we see temperatures tack on a few degrees. We'll be at 83 on Wednesday, mid-80s on Thursday, upper 80s in here on Friday. And then for Saturday, yeah, a mix of showers and thunderstorms with a high of 83. A few showers on Sunday, and then clearing skies will be at 79 for our high. And then for Whitehall, chance of some thunderstorms tonight. They should be out of here by about 9. Wind gusts up to about 20 miles per hour. Winds relax overnight, and then we're at 82 for Wednesday with a few late in the day pop-up thunderstorms. For Wednesday, 86, right near 90 on Thursday, and Friday's highs right near 90 as well. Now, as we get into the weekend, a chance of a few pop-up thunderstorms with highs in the mid-80s. Here in Butte, 49 tonight, partly cloudy tomorrow, and some thunderstorms keep going here and there midway through the afternoon. Boy, sunshine takes over, though. Wednesday and Thursday will be in the low and mid-80s. Mid-80s again on Thursday under a partly cloudy sky, and then some showers and storms to end the week on Friday. Late afternoon into the evening, though, 82. And then a couple of spotty rain showers on Saturday, but otherwise partly cloudy. And then Sunday, a few high clouds and 79. I'm meteorologist Jeff Womack. That's the KBOW Copper 94 weather.
0: Thank you, Jeff. Currently in the mining city, it is raining a little bit and it's 72 degrees. Coming up, we're jumping right into our Montana news here on KBOW.
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0: 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With the information you need at 5:30, I'm Luke Nato. The news this hour is brought to you as a service of Doc Saloon. A Gallatin County judge on Friday, August 14th, 2026, amended a plea agreement that would have resulted in no jail time for Christopher Wardle, the man who was accused of assaulting his now deceased wife, Catherine Sorensen. Wardle appeared in Gallatin County District Court, where Judge Andrew Bruner amended the controversial plea deal tied to assault charges stemming from a 2022 incident involving Sorensen. KBZK reports that under the agreement, Wardle would plead guilty to tampering with witnesses or informants in violation of an order of protection. All other charges, including strangulation of a partner or family member, would be dismissed, and Wardle would face no jail time. Wardle was sentenced to 4 years with the Montana Department of Corrections, with 2 years suspended following his conviction for felony tampering with or fabricating physical evidence. Carrying signs demanding a fair contract now, union employees of the Chibanye Stillwater Palladium mine gathered to vent their frustrations at a town hall Thursday evening. Those frustrations have been building for months as they have negotiated unsuccessfully with the company over a new contract. Union leaders said the company isn't hearing their concerns anymore, is skipping planned negotiating meetings, and is offering greatly reduced benefits. The Montana Standard reports that the contract negotiations, which occur every 2 years, are occurring in the wake of a precipitous decline in the price of palladium, the main metal mine there. That led the South Africa-headquartered company to cut around 40% of the local workforce in Stillwater County in 2024 and also contributed to the company's decision to cease production at one of its mines. Union leaders said the company's current contract proposal had included the doubling of certain health insurance costs, decreasing the period of time an employee can keep their job when injured, and reducing pay overall when someone is injured. One of Montana's top utility regulators is currently suspended from office, but he's asking a state judge to block the suspension before Governor Greg Gianforte can choose a temporary replacement. Attorneys representing Public Service Commissioner Brad Molnar, Gianforte, and other members of the Public Service Commission made arguments on Friday morning in front of District Judge Mike Menahan in Helena. KPAX reports that last month, Gianforte suspended Molnar for 1 year. The governor cited an investigation report into Molnar's workplace conduct, which claimed that he made repeated and unwelcomed sex-based remarks, acted unprofessionally towards staff, and retaliated against people who complained against him or investigated those complaints. Molnar's attorney, Matthew Monforton, says he didn't have a chance for due process before Gianforte made his decision. He argued Molnar should have been given a full hearing with the ability to present evidence and cross-examine accusers, and that suspending him disenfranchised the voters who chose him. KBOW News Time is 5:34.
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0: For most Montanans, Virginia City is a summer destination. However, hundreds of people call it home year-round. As with most small towns, the library is the center of this community and has been since it was built back in 1918. William Boyce Thompson built the building that now bears his name, the Thompson-Hickman-Madison County Library. According to Library Director Christina Koch, when Thompson left the library in the land to Madison County, he stipulated it had to remain as an open public library. If it didn't, the property and land would instantly revert to his heirs. KXLF reports that the original building is beautiful but small for a library, so in 2015, an addition was constructed was constructed using stone from an original quarry. Thompson's heirs even donated funds to help complete the addition. The Thompson-Hickman Madison County Library is open year-round. The museum is open from Memorial Day to mid-September. With the information you need at 5:35, I'm Luke Nato. The news this hour was brought to you as a service of Doc Saloon. You're now up to date on Butte's hometown station, KBOW.

0: Ella Langley with Morgan Wallen, I Can't Love You Anymore, here on your hometown station. 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